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1: I'm Lisa Lucera, Fox News. Maine Democratic Senate hopeful Graham Plattner made the announcement on social media about an hour and a half ago.
2: We are suspending campaign operations.
1: Plattner faced multiple allegations of sexual misconduct with an ex-girlfriend accusing him of rape this week.
2: This is incredibly difficult because I know that some will think it's an admission of guilt, and it most certainly is not. We're not doing it because of the allegations. We're doing it because of the structures that are being taken away from us by those in power.
1: The Maine Democratic Party says it will hold a convention to choose a new candidate. Pennsylvania Democratic Senator John Fetterman telling Fox,
3: I'd say that the trash took itself out.
1: In a statement, the National Republican Senatorial Committee said, quote, Maine Democrats elected a rapist Nazi to be their nominee for Senate, and regardless of who they anoint next, Susan Collins will be reelected in November. President Trump on his way back to Washington after the NATO summit in Turkey, telling reporters if Iran continues its attacks on civilian ships in the Strait of Hormuz, the U.S. will take action.
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1: Hey, I'm Tommy Wells from Kent's Drive-In on 329 East Hill Street in Thompson. 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I could tell you Kent's has been around since 1963. 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We don't have it all, but we have an awful lot at Kent's, a Thompson tradition since 1963.
2: Well, the gas went up and the stocks went down. 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Coffee costs more than it did before, and people trudge slowly through the heart.

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0: Senate bid suspended. I'm Sue Guzman, Fox News. Maine Democratic Senate nominee Graham Plattner announcing Wednesday he's suspending his campaign and plans to withdraw from the U.S. Senate race following new sexual assault allegations. The latest from Fox's Kevin Cord.
1: In a video posted to X, Plattner again denied sexual assault allegations against him, saying he'll continue advocating for the issues that fueled his campaign. And he pushed back on reports that he somehow wants to handpick his successor. Plattner's exit follows demands from more than 40 Democratic leaders, including Bernie Sanders, that he leave the race. Now the scramble begins, and Democrats don't have a lot of time. The Maine Democratic Party is preparing to choose a new nominee and has already announced plans for a nominating convention with former Maine Senate President Troy Jackson and several other Democrats weighing bids.
0: The party must choose a new nominee by July 27th. President Trump putting Iran on notice for a second night in a row. Fox's Mike Tobin reports.
2: Central Command confirms that another round of airstrikes is underway in Iran. Quote, to further degrade Iran's ability to interfere with the freedom of navigation in the Strait of Hormuz. The president indicated that he had just lost his patience with his Iranian counterparts.
3: They're cuckoo. There's something wrong with these people. And for 47 years, they've been the bully of the Middle East, and they're not the bully anymore.
2: CENTCOM says the U.S. now has 20 warships in the region, two carrier strike groups.
0: U.S. says it has ended its latest round of airstrikes after hitting 90 targets. Oil prices climbed Thursday after the U.S.'s latest round of strikes against Iran. And the number of people confirmed dead in Venezuela's massive twin earthquakes topping 3,800. Nearly 17,000 are injured and tens of thousands remain unaccounted for. 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
7: Plattner drops out. I'm Sue Guzman, Fox News. Democrat Graham Plattner withdrawing from a crucial Maine Senate race after a rape allegation. Story from Fox's Kristen Goodwin.
8: Graham Plattner revealing in a video on X Wednesday.
9: We are suspending campaign operations.
8: The 41-year-old oyster farmer and Marine veteran locked in the Democratic nomination to go up against incumbent GOP Senator Susan Collins in November. But he's faced a slew of controversies, including an accusation from a former girlfriend that he sexually assaulted her, which he denies.
9: The things that have been claimed did not happen.
8: Plattner says the decision to withdraw from the race is not an admission of guilt and addressed the Democratic scramble to replace him.
9: It needs to be driven not from back rooms, but by the will of the people.
8: Maine's Democratic Party announced it will hold a convention to select a new candidate. Kristen Goodwin, Fox News.
7: The party must choose a new nominee by July 27th. U.S. forces striking some 90 targets in Iran during the latest military operation. Fox's Mike Tobin.
10: Central Command confirms that another round of airstrikes is underway in Iran. Quote, to further degrade Iran's ability to interfere with the freedom of navigation in the Strait of Hormuz. The president indicated that he had just lost his patience with his Iranian counterparts.
11: They're cuckoo. There's something wrong with these people. And for 47 years, they've been the bully of the Middle East, and they're not the bully anymore.
10: CENTCOM says the U.S. now has 20 warships in the region, two carrier strike groups.
7: CENTCOM says the strikes are now complete. Oil prices climbed Thursday after the U.S.'s latest round of strikes. And Palm Beach International Airport's getting a new name. The President Donald J. Trump International Airport includes a new navy blue sign with white lettering proclaiming the change. And also this week, a bridge along Interstate 40 through East Tennessee and the town of Dandridge will bear the president's name. 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
3: 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And ultimately, we got disclosure. 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And so am I.
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0: Hey, I'm Tommy Wells from Kent's Drive-In on 329 East Hill Street in Thompson. But today, I want to talk to you about our restaurant. I could tell you Kent's has been around since 1963. I could tell you Kent's is celebrating 60 years in business. I could tell you Kent's is the oldest restaurant in Thompson. I could tell you Kent's is the best Southern cooking. 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I could tell you we have the best milkshakes and desserts. I could tell you that we cater. I could tell you my great-grandparents started Kent's and I'm the fourth generation serving delicious food throughout the CSRA. But why would I tell you all that when you could make the drive to Thompson and come see for yourself? We don't have it all, but we have an awful lot at Kent's, a Thompson tradition since 1963.
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3: Hitting Iran again. I'm Ted Lindner, Fox News. The Pentagon Wednesday announcing a new round of powerful strikes against Iran in retaliation for attacks on three commercial vessels in the Strait of Hormuz.
4: After three tankers were struck in the Strait of Hormuz Tuesday, the U.S. revoked a license allowing Iran to sell oil as part of the Memorandum of Understanding. Before he left the NATO summit in Ankara, Turkey, President Trump said he understood the MOU is over, but that full conflict would not resume.
5: Will we go tonight? You know, normally I wouldn't tell you. I wouldn't tell you, but you know what? There's not a thing they can do about it. So the answer is probably.
4: CENTCOM then confirmed it had conducted additional strikes against Iran to, quote, further degrade their ability to threaten the freedom of navigation in the Strait of Hormuz.
3: Fox's Jessica Rosenthal. The U.S. military now says that it ended the latest round of airstrikes after hitting 90 targets. The renewed airstrikes prompting Secretary of War Pete Hegseth to cancel a visit to Israel.
6: Secretary Hegseth was reportedly set for in-person discussions with Prime Minister Benjamin Netanyahu and other officials. The cancellation was confirmed by an Israeli official not long after President Trump declared that the Memorandum of Understanding between the U.S. and Iran was over. And missile attacks began again. Also said to be part of the meeting between Hegseth and Netanyahu was the potential sale of F-35 jets with stealth technology to Turkey. Netanyahu has publicly said he's against that sale. Gernal Scott, Fox News.
3: And as expected, Graham Plattner announced that he plans to withdraw from the U.S. Senate race in Maine after facing an allegation of sexual assault.
7: I think, as many of you know, over the past couple days, I have faced some very serious allegations, and I just want to make it clear, this is all false. The things that have been claimed did not happen. It's not real.
3: The Maine Democrat Party expected to hold a convention to replace Plattner. 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
18: This is America in the Morning from Westwood One. Good morning, I'm John Trout. It's Thursday, July 9th, 2026. Here's what's coming up on America in the Morning.
19: President Trump is sending more mixed messages about what's to come in Iran. Sagar Meghani, Washington.
20: President Trump ordered to pay nearly $6 million in damages to E. Jean Carroll. I'm Bob Brown. That story coming up.
21: His family is demanding an independent investigation after an ICE officer shot and killed a man in Houston. I'm Ed Donahue.
22: The governor of Kentucky wants answers surrounding the health of Senator Mitch McConnell. I'm Clayton Neville.
23: The Federal Trade Commission and several states' attorneys general have secured a right to repair settlement with farming equipment company Deere & Company. I'm Lisa Dwyer.
18: All ahead on America in the Morning.

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0: Welcome back. You're with America in the Morning. It's now 26 after. A pioneer in black hair care products has died. Correspondent Donna Warder has a look at the legacy of George Johnson Sr.
1: George E. Johnson Sr., a pioneer in black hair care, has died at age 99. Johnson's multi-million dollar business was the first black-owned company to be listed on the American Stock Exchange. He and his wife Joan started Johnson Products in 1954 on Chicago's South Side after securing a $250 loan. It grew into a hair care empire with products like Afro Sheen and Ultra Sheen. Johnson Products was sold in 1993 to a pharmaceutical firm in a deal worth more than $60 million. I'm Donna Warder.
0: Two staff members of the U.S. men's soccer team were suspended by FIFA from Monday's round of 16 game. Correspondent Marcela Sanchez explains.
2: FIFA has not explained why it suspended team manager Sam Zapatka and U.S. Soccer Federation Vice President of Security Frank Pannell from Monday's round of 16 game against Belgium. Zapatka has worked for the team since 2015 and has been the team's administrative manager since 2020. The U.S. Soccer Federation didn't give a reason either on Tuesday, other than to say the suspensions were not related to the successful effort to have forward Florin Balogun's one-game red card suspension lifted. The 25-year-old striker was allowed to play on Monday after FIFA lifted his suspension following President Trump's intervention on his behalf. The U.S. was eliminated from the World Cup with a 4-1 loss to Belgium. I'm Marcela Sanchez.
0: It was on this date in 1955, Rock Around the Clock by Bill Haley and his Comets became the first rock and roll single to hit number one on Billboard's pop charts. America in the Morning for Thursday, July 9th, 2026 is produced by Alexander Hinton. I'm John Trout. This is Westwood One.
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7: Good morning. Aiken County Sheriff Marty Sawyer says he will hold a news conference later this morning to give an update in the Javea Harris homicide investigation. The search for the four-year-old's remains has been underway for more than a week since her mother, Michaela Herring, reported the child missing from their home. Days later, Sawyer announced there was enough evidence to determine Javea had been dead about a month, and Herring and Javea's father, John Maria Harris, were charged with homicide by child abuse. There was a 5,000-acre search in Aiken, a search in Fairfield County, and the return of investigators to Javea's home in Aiken Tuesday evening for the child's remains. Now, we await a further update from Sheriff Sawyer at 10:30 this morning at the Aiken County Sheriff's Office. Also, later today, a candlelight vigil will be held at 7:30 p.m. at the Event Center on Shiloh Heights Road in Aiken. And those attending can bring balloons and stuffed animals to be added to a memorial near Javea's home. A teen accused of shooting and killing four people at his North Georgia high school 2 years ago will stand trial in Columbia County. The judge presiding over the case of 16-year-old Colt Gray signed a change of venue order to hold the trial in Columbia County in October if a plea deal is not reached by the end of July. Gray is accused of opening fire inside Appalachie High School in Winder in September 2024, killing two students and two teachers. If no plea deal is agreed to, the judge ordered jury selection in Columbia County Superior Court will begin October 13th, with the trial expected to last about 3 weeks. With a new academic year just a month away, Columbia County schools still have multiple classroom and support positions to fill. A job fair will be held next week to fill positions including teachers and parapros, bus drivers and custodians, and a lot more. That job fair will be coming up Tuesday the 14th from 5 to 7 p.m. It'll be held at the district's Instructional Support Complex on Riverwatch Parkway. You can get a list of jobs available online at ccboe.net/careers. WGAC News Time 5:32. The main Democratic Party has voted to hold a convention now that Graham Plattner has announced he's dropping out of the U.S. Senate race.
8: Graham Plattner revealing in a video on X Wednesday,
9: "We are suspending campaign operations."
8: The 41-year-old oyster farmer and Marine veteran locked in the Democratic nomination to go up against incumbent GOP Senator Susan Collins in November, but he's faced a slew of controversies, including an accusation from a former girlfriend that he sexually assaulted her, which he denies.
9: "The things that have been claimed did not happen."
8: Plattner says the decision to withdraw from the race is not an admission of guilt and addressed the Democratic scramble to replace him.
9: "It needs to be driven not from back rooms, but by the will of the people."
8: Maine's Democratic Party announced it will hold a convention to select a new candidate. Kristen Goodwin, Fox News.
7: The potential unraveling of a fragile truce between Iran and the United States has renewed anxiety over fuel prices. It's raising concern that gas prices could go up again if sustained fighting keeps oil tankers from traveling through the Persian Gulf. Oil prices rose to their highest point in weeks after President Trump declared the ceasefire with Iran over yesterday. Utah prosecutors plan to play audio clips in open court of law enforcement officials interviewing the roommate of the man accused of killing conservative activist Charlie Kirk.
10: As prosecutors argued for complete use of recorded statements from Tyler Robinson's roommate in an interview, defense attorney Robert Novak pushed for redactions to not convict his client before trial.
11: "This is another opportunity to violate Mr. Robinson's constitutional rights."
10: Redactions were opposed by a lawyer for the media and by attorney Jeffrey Nyman, who represents the Kirk family.
12: "If the evidence is being admitted in this preliminary hearing, it should be made public for the world to see."
10: Prosecutors did agree to some redactions. Day four of the hearing today will reveal how extensive those edits are. Grinnell Scott, Fox News.
7: Nintendo has announced that Mario Kart Tour will be discontinuing service as of September 30th at 2 a.m. The game allowed users to race each other on familiar Mario Kart courses and collect coins and rubies, unlocking new characters, carts, and parachutes. From the WGAC 24-hour news traffic and weather center, it's 5:35 and 80 degrees. I'm Mary Liz Nolan.
6: All righty. Thank you. 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Here's Joe.
13: Today we'll bring a mix of sun and clouds with the possibility of a thunderstorm later in the afternoon. The high will reach 96 degrees. Tonight there may be isolated thunderstorms in the evening. Otherwise, expect mostly cloudy skies with high humidity. The low will be around 74 degrees. For News Talk and Information, WGAC, I'm AccuWeather meteorologist Joe Lundberg.
6: Mm-hmm. Thank you, Joseph. Clear this morning. Yep, 79, 536. News Talk Information, WGAC.
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6: All right. News talk, information, WGAC. It's Augusta's morning news. Thursday, Friday Eve, July 9th, 5:41 now, 19 till 6. That's Mary Liz Nolan sitting right over there. You heard from Joe Lundberg. You'll hear from Ashley Brown. I'm John Patrick. Are we off again on Friday?
7: I think so.
6: Okay, good.
7: If it's up to me, I think so.
6: It wouldn't be here today if it were up to you.
7: Exactly. Well, no, you know, I'm all about let's go to 4-day work weeks.
6: I know.
7: So I'd be here today.
6: All right.
7: But Mr. Patrick, let's take tomorrow off.
6: Okay, cool. Do we need to tell anybody that?
7: No.
6: Oh, okay, good.
7: No.
6: All right. Starting on a sad note, as you were doing the news, got word that Bonnie Tyler passed away.
7: Oh, she did.
6: Yeah. And she'd been in the hospital for a while. And I think in a medically induced coma.
7: But I don't remember. Did they ever say
6: I think it was some brain situation. some brain injury or something, or aneurysm. I'm not sure, actually, but I thought it was something in her head. You know, I mean, 75 years old, way too young.
7: Oh, definitely way too young.
6: It's a heartache.
7: Probably would that would be the song most people would think of right
6: really?
7: Away.
6: Over I think Total so. Eclipse of the Heart?
7: It would be. That was the first one I would think of, but.
6: Okay.
7: Yeah, it's all a right. heartache. I loved that one. Loved mm-hmm. her voice on that one.
6: Oh, very raspy. Mm-hmm. In the world of raspy voices, back with Kim Carnes.
7: Yes, that's another good
6: out
7: one.
6: Out there with those yep. raspy voices. See, I always liked Total Eclipse of the Heart, but then again, I was one of those Meatloaf fans. The fellow who wrote the Meatloaf songs, Jim Steinman. I kind of liked that stuff. Yep. Lisa hates it.
7: Oh, the raspy voice?
6: No, like Meatloaf, like 2 out of 3 ain't bad.
7: Oh, I love that one.
6: And all the stuff that he did was written by this fellow, Jim Steinman, who wrote these big, almost rock opera-like songs. Mm-hmm. And Total Eclipse of the Heart was like that. Well, you know, it's...
7: Well, I am sorry to hear that.
6: Yes.
7: True talent, yeah. That is for sure.
6: Anything else going on?
7: Oh, well, I think this community has just been consumed with this four-year-old yeah. Javaya Harris case, and hopefully we're going to get a major update this morning. That's the word. I hope so. I hope that this family can finally feel some peace.
6: Yeah.
7: It's been tough. Just awful.
6: Yeah. It's just... It inexplicable. I mean, like to your point, I guess they wouldn't be they're going to update us on something. And to your point, maybe they know more. And
7: oh, I think
6: they know. Maybe they've been told.
7: Yeah. I mean, you know, when you get these news releases from law enforcement, after you've read a few of them over the years, yes. you kind of read between the yes. lines. And in the statement that came out yesterday, it was, okay, we're holding this news conference tomorrow and we'll give an update at 10:30 and we're not saying anything else the rest of the day today. So it's kind of like, okay, don't even try. don't ask any questions. Yeah. No, we'll tell you you need to know tomorrow. Yeah. So I think it's probably a pretty major update. I felt like there was something major when, you know, they shifted the search over into Fairfield County. Mm. And then all of a sudden, out of nowhere, they went back to the family home day before yesterday, late in the day, and started removing some evidence. It just tells me they're on to something that's major enough to hold this news conference this morning.
6: Okay.
7: And I hope so.
6: Yeah.
7: I really, really hope so.
6: Yeah. Still hot.
7: Yeah.
6: Yesterday seemed, I don't know if it was the culmination of a lot of hot days or it was just hotter yesterday, but it seemed just hot yesterday.
7: Well, and this is the kind of stuff where I don't care how much your sprinklers run. Everything's still crunchy outside.
6: Well, I mean, it's
7: they need a good soaking.
6: And maybe
7: Sunday.
6: Sunday
7: looks like the best. I mean, Sunday is pretty much afternoon and evening. Okay. I think it's like a 70% chance.
6: Oh, okay.
7: Yeah.
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13: Today we'll bring a mix of sun and clouds with the possibility of a thunderstorm later in the afternoon. The high will reach 96 degrees. Tonight there may be scattered thunderstorms in the evening. Otherwise, expect mostly cloudy skies and high humidity. The low will be around 74 degrees. For News Talk and Information WGAC, I'm AccuWeather meteorologist Joe Lundberg.
6: All right, thanks, Joe. Clear this morning and 78 degrees, 546. News Talk, Information WGAC.
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6: All right, News Talk Information, WGAC. It's Augusta's Morning News, 5:50, 10 till 6. And the markets yesterday, not good. Dow was down 576. NASDAQ, I tried to help. It was up 51. Dow futures this morning are up 25. With Mary Liz and Joe, AB's coming up. I'm John. Mary Liz with a look at what we're following this morning.
7: An update is coming a little bit later this morning in the Javea Harris case. I'll have that story just after 6.
6: All right. I told you this story. I'll tell on myself. I told you this story yesterday. So I do this business review. And one of the clients on the business review is Charles Kelly, good friend over at Computer Exchange. So last week I text Charles about, you know, setting up a time to record something, and I don't hear anything from him. So I
8: realized that yesterday. So I text him again, and I'll go through some of the texts here. Charles, you went silent on me. Too busy? Want me to re-air the last one? He said, sorry, man, I don't have this saved. Got a new phone a while ago and wonder if it didn't have all the numbers saved in the cloud. I said, so what do you want to do? He said, I'm sorry, I don't have this number saved. I said, I'm sorry, it's John Patrick. Oh, hey, sorry, guy. I don't know why your number wasn't saved for some reason, and I must have lost the thread of the text when I got the new phone. I said, well, you know, your business review's coming up. I was looking for when you wanted to record. Time is tight. Do you want to record something tomorrow? So forth and so on. He says, forgive me, I'm waking up in the Bahamas. Now it's sounding weird to me. He said, I'm sorry, I'm waking up in the Bahamas. I fly back today and have time tomorrow, but I'm confused. And so at that point, I look up at the number. Well, his name's there, but yep. I click on it and look up at the number.
7: I knew exactly what was going
8: and
7: on
8: it's
7: when
8: a
7: you told
8: 615 area code. Nashville.
7: Which is Nashville, yes.
8: I'm texting Charles Kelly from Lady
7: that
8: A.
7: Charles Kelly, yes. And as soon as he was telling me the story, I knew right away when he said, I'm waking up in the Bahamas, because I had just seen Charles had posted a picture of them on an anniversary trip. And
8: idiot.
7: Oh, that was great.
8: Wrong
7: one.
8: Well, yeah, and yeah. I realize it. I'm like, oh, caps. Oh, Charles, my apologies. There's a businessman named Charles Kelly. I'm reaching out to him. Again, caps. I'm so sorry. Then I say, enjoy the Bahamas.
7: Oh, yeah.
8: And by the way, and I really did. I said, I love the solo album.
7: he's trying to redeem himself.
8: Yeah. Yeah. Hopefully seeing you this fall. And he, you know, sends me the fist emoji and haha, all good.
7: Guess what? You're probably blocked from his phone.
8: Probably
7: now.
8: Yeah. So.
7: So he's probably thinking, you know, I get bugged about a lot of things, but coming in to record a program I know nothing about is not one of them.
8: Yeah.
7: Yep.
8: So,
7: well, you're on that list now, John.
8: Idiot.
7: Yeah. That's funny.
8: It's just, and I just, it didn't feel right. The, you know, the responses from the beginning didn't feel right. But I'm like, okay, my friend Charles has been through a lot, some stuff going on. So, okay, but God.
7: Wait a minute, which Charles?
8: Yeah, exactly.
7: Charles 1 or Charles 2?
8: Well, which one's Charles 1?
7: I don't know.
8: Okay.
7: You got to decide that.
8: Okay.
7: It's you that has the problem.
8: Well, I need to delineate them in my contacts.
7: Exactly.
8: So anyway.
7: Oh,
8: so,
7: my
8: word. There you go.
7: Yeah. Ah, the life we lead.
8: It reminds me of... I got a phone call once when I was, you know, had a different role at a radio station, putting music on radio stations, and a duet. There was a duet. We'd get new music and we'd listen to the music and we'd try and, you know, decide if we were going to put it on the radio. And you know, I'm listening to song after song after song. It's sometimes it gets mundane, but truthfully, it's when you put something on and it's not mundane that it sticks out. It's Ooh, that's very different than the eight things I've just been listening to. That's pretty good. So I get a phone call, and it's a British accent. And it's like, is this John Patrick? Yeah. Mm-hmm. Yeah, I was just wondering if you had a chance to listen to a song. And I thought it's a record representative, you know, trying to see if I'd listen to the song. And I couldn't, and I wasn't paying attention, doing something else, or I just... And I had to, I apologize. I miss, no, who is this? And they said, hey, it's Mick Fleetwood.
7: Oh, my goodness.
8: And he had put some duet out with somebody.
7: Maybe God. The rest of Fleetwood Mac.
8: No, it was not.
7: Okay.
8: It was him and, I don't know, Susie Quattro. I have no idea. Oh, it's Mick Fleetwood. Of course it is.
7: Yeah. Oh, that
8: was No. I believed him, but in my head, I'm just like, yes, of course it's Mick Fleetwood because I'm not paying attention. But I did remember that was one of the songs that I did listen to. So it's like, oh, geez. All right. Mick, how are you?
7: I did not do that when I got to meet Keith Urban. I was like, yep.
8: Yeah, well,
7: you are the real deal.
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13: Today we'll bring a mix of sun and clouds with the possibility of a thunderstorm later in the afternoon. The high will reach 96. Tonight there may be isolated thunderstorms in the evening. Otherwise, expect mostly cloudy skies with high humidity. The low will be around 74. For news, talk, and information, WGAC, I'm AccuWeather meteorologist Joe Lundberg.
8: All right. It is clear. It's 79 degrees now. It's 4 till 6. News, talk, information, WGAC.
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4: Today we'll bring a mix of sun and clouds with the possibility of a thunderstorm later in the afternoon. The high will reach 96 degrees. Tonight there may be isolated thunderstorms in the evening, otherwise expect mostly cloudy skies with high humidity. The low will be around 74 degrees. For News Talk and Information, WGAC, I'm AccuWeather meteorologist Joe Lundberg.
5: Good morning. It's now 6 minutes after 6 o'clock. I'm Mary Liz Nolan in the WGAC 24-hour news traffic and weather center. Aiken County Sheriff Marty Sawyer is going to hold a news conference a little bit later this morning. He'll give an update in the Javea Harris homicide investigation. The search for the four-year-old's remains has been underway for more than a week now since her mother, Michaela Herring, reported the child missing from their home. Days later, Sawyer announced there was enough evidence to determine Javea had been dead for about a month. That's when Herring and Javea's father, John Maria Harris, were both charged with homicide by child abuse. The search has continued, however, for Javea's remains. We'll get an update from Sheriff Sawyer at 10:30 this morning at the Aiken County Sheriff's Office. Some human remains were found yesterday on some train tracks in Denmark, South Carolina. Denmark Police and the South Carolina Law Enforcement Division said identification will come from the Bamberg County Coroner's Office. Yesterday's announcement came hours after authorities had announced a reward was being offered in a missing person case. Police said 61-year-old Bruce Staley was last seen June 18th on Maple Avenue in Denmark. The Richmond County Sheriff's Office is looking for a man who's been reported missing. 68-year-old Levert Carter has not been seen since July 4th in the 2100 block of C Street. Carter is black, 5'6". He weighs 113 pounds. He was last seen wearing black pants, a blue or black gray shirt, and black Crocs. The sheriff's office says Carter suffers from schizophrenia. He is known to frequent Mercy Ministries on Broad Street. Call the Richmond County Sheriff's Office if you can help with information. Augusta commissioners are getting a not-so-rosy forecast of budget deliberations for the coming fiscal year. After balancing the current budget without a tax hike, they were told at a retreat this week that revenues are lower than projections. City Administrator Tamika Allen says that means spending cuts alone may not balance city books in the year ahead.
6: No, we cannot. We cannot continue to cut our way into getting things done. So the governing body is going to have to, again, make some tough decisions.
5: District 3 Commissioner Catherine Smith Rice says no one wants to see personnel cuts, but may have to consider them as budget talks continue. Someone somewhere is holding a six-figure lottery ticket that was purchased in Aiken County. The South Carolina Education Lottery says the Palmetto Cash 5 ticket, valued at $100,000, was purchased Tuesday at the Pilot Travel Center on Bettis Academy Road in Graniteville. The buyer beat odds exceeding 850,000 to 1 to become the state's 47th jackpot winner. WGAC News Time coming up on 9 minutes after six. Kentucky's governor has written an open letter to Mitch McConnell asking the Republican senator to disclose more about his health condition.
7: McConnell's staff has not given many details about his illness or his condition, just suggesting he continues to improve. The Senate's top two Republicans, Majority Leader John Thune and Whip John Barrasso, say they've spoken by phone with McConnell. On CNN, longtime McConnell confidant Scott Jennings spoke about his conversation with McConnell, too.
8: I've been, you know, somewhat in the dark about it, but to hear him talking and to know that he's also talking to the Senate leadership, it made me pretty happy.
7: A spokeswoman for Senator Barrasso says McConnell was fully engaged and eager to get back to the Senate. In Washington, Mike Emanuel, Fox News.
5: Bad Bunny is officially an Emmy nominee for his historic performance at the Super Bowl halftime show. Bad Bunny is credited twice under the official nomination, once with his birth name for his role as a supervising producer of the performance and as a performer. His Emmy nomination marks a major moment of recognition after his halftime performance caused an intense meltdown among conservatives. From the WGAC 24-hour News Traffic and Weather Center, it's now 6:10. And 78 degrees. I'm Mary Liz Nolan.
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5: Today we'll bring a mix of sun and clouds with the possibility of a thunderstorm later in the afternoon. The high will reach 96 degrees. Tonight there may be scattered thunderstorms in the evening. Otherwise, expect mostly cloudy skies and high humidity. The low will be around 74 degrees. For News Talk and Information WGAC, I'm AccuWeather meteorologist Joe Lundberg.
3: Mm-hmm. Clear, 78 degrees, 616. 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
3: Ran across this list. Signs of a high IQ. If you're like this, probably got a high IQ. And it starts out with something I don't do. Reading a lot. I should read more than I do.
8: We do it all day, every day.
3: I know, and that's probably why I don't.
8: That's why I don't once I get home.
3: Yeah, I want to. I talk about doing it more. I have friends who write books that I don't read, and I feel like I should because they're friends. And just on a regular basis, for as long as I've known Lisa, she is a voracious reader.
8: Oh, so's Tom.
3: Yeah. So that's one. Modesty.
8: Definitely not.
3: Oh, okay. Now, they also say, maybe contradicting what you might think, Mouth of a Sailor says there's a common misconception that people who swear a lot have a limited vocabulary. Studies have shown, however, swearing may in fact display a more intelligent use of language as an added feature that an articulate speaker can use to maximize communication.
8: You and I both have a mutual friend that can't make it through a sentence
3: now,
8: without multiple.
3: Well,
8: multiple
3: strangely,
8: words.
3: Strangely enough about that.
8: Yes.
3: When I went to the Paul Henning School of Broadcasting there in Norfolk, Virginia, one of the things he stressed on us was to not cuss in life. Because if you cuss in life, you'll slip up on the radio. And so I'm not a big cusser, But strangely enough, the person you're talking about
8: yes.
3: is in radio.
8: Oh my goodness. And I've had this conversation with him. I'm not kidding. John can back me up. Yeah. I am not kidding when I say he doesn't make it through a sentence without multiple words. Mm. He's never gotten caught on the air. We've had that conversation.
3: Yeah.
8: Yeah. I have. And I don't swear much.
3: Yeah.
8: I mean, I just don't. And that happened to me at my first job back in Indiana. So it's been a minute or two since that happened.
3: Well, again, that's an indication of a high IQ. If you and my mom cuss like a sailor.
8: Really?
3: Oh, my God. You're empathetic. People with high IQs demonstrate high EQs. Empathetic. They're specifically regarding empathy they feel for other people.
8: Yeah.
3: You have self-control. Studies show that people with higher IQs can curb impulses better, usually with a better sense of planning, goals, and forethought. Curious. People with high IQ stay curious. Displaying an insatiable curiosity has been linked to a high IQ. It aligns with a passion for learning. People with a high IQ are comfortable alone. 2016 study published by the British Journal of Psychology suggests smarter people tend to derive less satisfaction than most people do from socializing, so they relish their solitude. I don't know that I get less satisfaction from socializing, but I have no problem being alone.
8: So far I'm not too bright. I'm not passing this test.
3: Okay.
8: Mm-hmm.
3: We'll do a little more here after sports. We'll do one more. Thinking outside the box.
8: I can do that.
3: Many famously intelligent people have been considered weird or arrogant because they have a tendency to break or bend rules, thought patterns, and traditions, but that's how they find the best solutions. Okay, that's fair. That's fair. We'll get back. Here's AB. Here's some sports.
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4: Well, we had a pitcher's duel last night between the Braves and Pirates. Grant Holmes and four relievers combined to shut out Pittsburgh, while Joey Bart provided the offense for the Braves with a two-run homer in the eighth. It spoiled a great start from Jared Jones. He had a perfect game through six innings with only 77 pitches, but they pulled him. He is coming off an injury, but a bit of a surprise. They pulled him, and the Braves get the win 3-0 the final. The Braves will host the Pirates, will be at the Pirates again today at 12:35. The Green Jackets with five home runs last night. They rallied to beat Hickory 8-7. They'll host the Crawdads again tonight. That one's at 7:05. We also have the first match of the quarterfinals for the World Cup tonight, or actually this afternoon at 4 o'clock. It's France taking on Morocco. That's the first of four quarterfinal matchups. And on the PGA Tour, we got two events. We've got the ISCO in Louisville and a lot of the players at the Scottish Open as they gear up for next week's British Open. 2020 Sports, Ashley Brown, 95.1 WGAC.
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3: Okay, news talk information, WGAC, it's Augusta's Morning News. Good morning, 6:22. Markets mixed yesterday. Dow down 576, NASDAQ up 51. Dow futures this morning up about 30. Everyone's here. Mary Liz, AB, Joe, John. Mary Liz with a look at what we're following this morning.
8: The teen accused in a deadly shooting at Appalachee High School in Winder, Georgia, will stand trial here unless there's a plea. I'll have that story coming up at 6:30.
3: All right. Talking about people with high IQs, what they're like. They're messy.
8: Oh, that's definitely not me.
3: Cluttered desk used to be a sign of a cluttered mind, but more recently.

0: It is separate because they're controlled by opposite sides of the brain, but in fact, people with high IQs use both qualities. They are night owls. I probably can't be. You're right. Can't be.
1: No,
0: probably.
1: I said I can be a night owl. Oh. Yeah.
0: Well, it's hard for us to do that because we get up so early. They're aware of limits. You might assume smarter people are less likely to say, I don't know, but the opposite is true. Many sources say intellectual people are actually best at acknowledging their limits. They're open-minded. They trust their judgment. After an opinion is made, however, intelligent people are not likely to be swayed. They've already made a considered and calculated choice, and they stick to it.
1: Well, you've depressed most of us this morning. We know now that we're not intelligent.
0: Then I stumble on this one. Cat people. Dog people are more likely to be active and social. Cat people tend to have higher IQs along with being more introverted and sensitive. They're really funny. Researchers at the University of Mexico found that comedy writers had high verbal intelligence scores, and a follow-up study found the same about stand-up comedians. People with high IQ like dark humor.
1: Yeah. Oh, that's for sure. Yeah.
0: People with a high IQ talk to themselves. Contrary to the idea it's a sign of madness, talking to oneself is actually said to be a sign of a high IQ.
1: Do you do that?
0: Oh, all the time.
1: See, I don't.
0: All the time. I always thought, and we don't have this situation anymore, but when I would sit in that studio and you and I could see each other.
1: Yes.
0: I talk to myself all the time, and I would wonder if you'd look up, who was he talking to?
1: I remember that now that you say that, because sometimes I would think,
0: who's he talking to?
1: Is there somebody in there I can't see?
0: I talk to myself all the time.
1: See. Do you catch yourself doing that?
0: I just do it.
1: Okay.
0: I just do it.
1: Do you ever answer?
0: Sometimes it's the most intelligent conversation of the day.
1: Oh, my gosh. Hey, wait a minute.
0: They're generous. I thought this was interesting. Firstborns. I don't know if firstborns and only children are the same thing. I would think they are. And then they're adaptable. So there you go.
1: Okay, well, I was last born, so this really explains a lot, you know?
0: All right. Well, what about the firstborn? Are they smart?
1: Oh, yes, she is.
0: There you go.
1: Yeah. Absolutely.
0: There you go. 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
2: Today we'll bring a mix of sun and clouds with the possibility of a thunderstorm later in the afternoon. The high will reach 96. Tonight there may be isolated thunderstorms in the evening. Otherwise, expect mostly cloudy skies with high humidity. The low will be around 74. For news, talk, and information, WGAC, I'm AccuWeather meteorologist Joe Lundberg.
0: All right, clear start this morning. 78 degrees, 626, news, talk, and information, WGAC. So James was doing sort of a routine home function, wanted to get something looked at. And when those people came over, they discovered some moisture in his basement. That's not what they were looking for, but that's what they found. So James reached out to Canty Foundation specialists, and they told James about their Clean Space system, and then they came over and installed it. 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
7: Good morning. As the search continues for the remains of a four-year-old, Javea Harris, a candlelight vigil will be held later today in Aiken in her memory. It was more than a week ago her mother, Michelle Herring, called authorities to report her daughter missing from their home on Hillsboro Street in Aiken. After days of searching, Aiken County Sheriff Marty Sawyer announced Herring and the child's father, John Maria Harris, had been charged with homicide by child abuse. Later today, a candlelight vigil will be held at 7:30 p.m. at the Event Center on Shiloh Heights Road in Aiken. Meanwhile, at 10:30 this morning, Aiken County Sheriff Marty Sawyer says he'll hold a news conference outside the Aiken County Sheriff's Office to give the latest update in the search for Jamea's remains. A teen accused of shooting and killing four people at his North Georgia high school 2 years ago will stand trial in Columbia County. The judge presiding over the case of 16-year-old Colt Gray signed a change of venue order to hold the trial in Columbia County in October if a plea deal is not reached by the end of this month. Gray is accused of opening fire inside Appalachie High School in Winder in September 2024, killing two students and two teachers. If no plea is agreed to, the judge ordered jury selection in Columbia County Superior Court to begin October 13th, with the trial expected to last about 3 weeks. The Wilcox at Aiken has made Travel and Leisure's worldwide best list. The Wilcox Hotel and the Post House Inn in Mount Pleasant both made the list of the 10 best inns in the continental United States. That's according to the publication that made the announcement Tuesday. The Wilcox is located on Colleton Avenue in Aiken. It was built in the late 19th century. Clemson University trustees may try again today to name a new president. Trustees were taken by surprise last week when the man earlier named the school's 16th president, Kevin Guskowitz, decided to remain in his current job at Michigan State University. An agenda for today's meeting lists an item described as president selection and approval of terms. WGAC News Time 633. Prosecutors in Utah played a video clip yesterday. yesterday that provided a rare glimpse of Tyler Robinson after the defendant in the killing of conservative activist Charlie Kirk first turned himself in.
8: Erica Kirk and family were very emotional, embracing each other at times, sitting in the gallery. And for the first time, the Kirk family attorney took to the podium in front of the judge to urge him to allow this entire interview to be played openly in court for everyone to see. And while the judge ultimately agreed that the recording would be played in court, he ordered prosecutors to cut out or edit out about 17 minutes of this 37-minute interview of Twiggs before it is played to the public. So while those inside the courtroom will actually see it, only audio will be streamed on the public live stream of this interview.
7: The streets around a midtown Manhattan high-rise where structural damage forced evacuations are gradually returning to life. Residents and hotel guests were allowed back into nearby buildings yesterday. Workers, meanwhile, fashioned temporary fixes to shore up a massive development at the site of the former headquarters of pharmaceutical giant Pfizer. Get ready for it. There's going to be a reboot of Little House on the Prairie.
9: What brought you to this land? A fresh start.
10: The frontier is back over 50 years after Michael Landon and Melissa Gilbert starred in the series. The reboot of Little House on the Prairie hits Netflix. The 8-episode survival drama returns to Laura Ingalls Wilder's original books, following the family's wagon journey from Wisconsin to Independence, Kansas.
11: I'd be careful if I were you.
9: It's nothing free about this land at all.
12: And have strangers walking into my house uninvited.
10: They build a new life on the Western frontier. The classic series leaned heavy on family drama, while the new series tackles the historical realities of pioneer life. Michelle Polino, Fox News.
7: 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I'm Mary Liz Nolan.
13: I did like Michael Landon.
7: Oh, yeah.
13: Yeah. I really did.
7: I think most women like Michael Landon.
13: Okay.
7: Nice
13: right.
7: looking man. Yeah.
13: Little Joe.
7: I really didn't love that show, though.
13: Watched it from time to time, but no, it wasn't.
7: It wasn't
13: something.
7: One of my favorites.
13: No, and I don't really have a burning desire for this. Okay. Right. Thank you, ma'am. 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
14: Today we'll bring a mix of sun and clouds with the possibility of a thunderstorm later in the afternoon. The high will reach 96 degrees. Tonight there may be isolated thunderstorms in the evening. Otherwise, expect mostly cloudy skies with high humidity. The low will be around 74 degrees. For News Talk and Information, WGAC, I'm AccuWeather meteorologist Joe Lundberg.
13: Mm-hmm. Clear this morning, 78 degrees, 636. 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
3: Well, players on the PGA Tour had three options this week. Take a week off going into the British Open, play the ISCO in Louisville, Kentucky, or the Scottish Open, which is happening at the Renaissance Club in North Berwick, Scotland. Chris Goderup's the defending champion. They're underway at the Scottish Open. The ISCO gets started a little bit later on today. In baseball, Jared Jones for the Pirates did something no pitcher's ever done. A perfect game through six innings. Yet he came out of the game after just 77 pitches. He was pulled. He is coming off an injury, but a little bit of a surprise there. He had eight strikeouts, no walks. It was a 0-0 game, but the Pirates blow it with Joey Bart, a two-run homer for the Braves in the eighth. The Braves win 3-0 over Pittsburgh. Those two teams will play a day game in Pittsburgh today at 12:35. Also this afternoon at 4, it's the first quarterfinal matchup of the World Cup. France, the favorite right now to win it all, they take on Morocco. 2020 Sports, Ashley Brown, 95.1 WGAC.
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5: All right, news talk, information, WGAC. It's Augusta's Morning News on a Thursday morning. Good looking Thursday morning. Get to the weather here in a second. 6:42, 18 till 7. A little bit of sports right now. Mary Liz, AB, and John. So, couple of years ago in the NBA, they started making available space on the jerseys. And now they sell a patch, and all of the NBA teams have done this. It's a patch that's sort of on the left collarbone of the jersey. And, you know, they're always looking for ways to make money. And you got to pay these athletes a lot of money. Well, it was announced a few days ago, the Golden State Warriors, the basketball team in the NBA, will have a brand new patch on their jersey. A company is called IREN, I-R-E-N. It's an Australian-founded, vertically integrated AI cloud provider, which... I have no idea what they do. They're an AI cloud provider. But, you know, it makes sense out there, Golden State and Silicon Valley and things like that. So they will have this on their jersey the beginning of this year. I'm mentioning all of this to say this. It is the largest sponsorship deal in the history of North American sports.
6: Wow.
5: IREN is going to spend $50 million a year to have that on the jersey.
6: Good grief. That's a lot of money.
5: It's with the Golden State Group, so they will also be on the WNBA's Golden State Valkyries and the NBA G League Santa Cruz Warriors. Says the Warriors jersey badge is our most visible global platform, and finding a partner that shares our vision for both innovation and community engagement was paramount. IREN is committed to powering the future of technology, education, and local impact as it aligns perfectly with our goals. Yeah, 50 million ways it aligns perfectly with your goals. So there you go. And, you know, I don't know that people will follow suit. I don't know that, you know. Can you find another one who's going to spend $50 million?
6: Gee whiz!
5: Is there another one out there? Well, so anyway,
6: if Taylor Swift would buy a team,
5: maybe.
6: Hey, that's what she needs next.
5: The last thing she needs.
6: She needs more money. She's only got a billion.
5: Well, she spent some over the last week.
6: She
5: or so.
6: Did. Yes, she did.
5: So I did something yesterday I had not yet done before. I have played the patch. Buddy of mine has played the patch, but another buddy has not. So we made a decision that we'd get him out to the patch. Let's go play the patch. So my one friend was initially going to go through the lottery process and get it done. Something came up, couldn't do it yesterday. He said, can you go get this done? Had not done this before. So found out the way it works. You go down to the patch. At about 1:45 in the afternoon, at 1:50, they hand out little slips of paper. It's a lottery. They hand out little slips of paper.
6: You can't do this online.
5: I think you can.
6: Oh, okay.
5: I think you can. But I've also heard, so it must be true.
6: Of course.
5: That not all the tee times are available online. That's why many times when you go online to try to make a tee time, they're sold out because there are a limited amount of tee times available online. So people do this, and there were probably 10-12 people in the clubhouse waiting to do this. So I thought, I'm there, I'm gonna have lunch, because they got a bologna sandwich.
6: I've heard it's great. Is it really good?
5: You know what,
6: bologna sandwich.
5: You know what, and I never thought I'd hear myself say this, it's almost too big. It's almost too much bologna.
6: Seriously?
5: It's really good, though.
6: Is it fried bologna?
5: Yes.
6: Oh, yeah.
5: So,
6: now we're talking.
5: So I have that. I'm sitting there having my bologna sandwich, and I've got my little number, and I never hear them call out my number. I said, God, did I just lose this lottery, too? So I, and no, that's not the way it works. So I go up to the register. I'm like, I didn't hear my number. Did you call it? I don't know. I said, because I was listening. Anyway, we got it worked out. So we're going to play 2 weeks from yesterday.
6: You know, this is a great problem, so to speak.
5: Yeah, sure.
6: That it's this mm-hmm. popular. Mm-hmm. And I'm glad folks are getting out mm-hmm. there and using it. I've not seen it, but I've heard from folks that it's just
5: it's very
6: really,
5: nice.
6: Really nice.
5: It's very nice.
6: Yeah, even the pro shop's nice, huh?
5: Yeah, yeah. Restrooms, and there were people sitting out under the porch having lunch. I chose inside.
6: Yesterday. Yeah, it was a little, little toasty.
5: Yeah.
6: Yep.
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7: Today we'll bring a mix of sun and clouds with the possibility of a thunderstorm later in the afternoon. The high will reach 96 degrees. Tonight there may be scattered thunderstorms in the evening. Otherwise, expect mostly cloudy skies and high humidity. The low will be around 74 degrees. For News Talk and Information WGAC, I'm AccuWeather meteorologist Joe Lundberg.
5: Okay, clear skies, getting sunny. 78 degrees, 648. 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
8: Hey, I'm Tommy Wells from Kent's Drive-In on 329 East Hill Street in Thompson. 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
4: 30. All right. News Talk Information, WGAC. It's Augusta's Morning News, 6:51, 9 till 7. Markets were mixed yesterday. Not a good day for the Dow, down 576. NASDAQ, though, tried, up 51. Dow futures this morning, up around 40. Austin's coming up in 30 minutes with his morning commentary. With Mary Liz, A.B., Joe, and John. Mary Liz with a look at what we're following this morning.
5: A Richmond County deputy has been indicted over an excessive force incident back in January. I'll have that story coming up just after 7.
4: So, federal judge, U.S. District Judge James Donato, refused to dismiss a proposed class action lawsuit, which is accusing United Airlines of charging people extra for window seats when there weren't actually windows.
5: What? Are you kidding?
4: That
5: sounds like a joke.
4: United breached its contractual obligations by selling seats identified as window seats, even though some were positioned next to solid cabin walls rather than windows. These terms plausibly establish that United expressly agreed to provide a seat with a window to passengers who paid for one, the judge said, adding that United's reservation screens and boarding passes represented the customers had purchased window seats. No more is needed at this stage for the breach claims to go forward. Lawsuit alleges United knowingly charged folks extra for certain window seats on Boeing 737s, Boeing 757s, and Airbus A321s, even though some seats lacked adjacent windows because of the way the plane was designed. Plaintiffs claim passengers often pay premium for window seats, which I didn't know, to enjoy the view or help alleviate anxiety, claustrophobia, or motion sickness. Here's what United says. Should be dismissed, saying, quote-unquote, window seat, describes a seat's location relative to the aisle, rather than guaranteeing an actual window, and contending federal law preempts the claims. The judge rejected those arguments. United declined to comment on the lawsuit.
5: This has gotten... When did flying become so complicated? I mean, we pay extra for luggage. Some airlines, you pay extra for a seat.
4: Yes.
5: Good.
4: Apparently,
5: grief.
4: You pay extra for a window
5: Apparently
4: seat.
5: Apparently so.
4: On United. And I think I've been on planes where... Yeah, a certain seat, you know, the way the aircraft is designed, maybe the window is sort of kind of closer to the seat in front of you, not right there with you. It's a little closer to it. You kind of got to stretch to deal with the shade. The person in front of you can't deal with it at all. I don't know. It's just.
5: I think I'm going to get on my flight the next time and just say, where can I sit where there's not an upcharge?
4: Yeah.
5: And eventually, I think we'll be paying for landing gear. I think that's what's coming next.
4: If you'd like us to put the landing gear down. I wonder now, I never used to think about this sort of thing, but we've had so many incidents on planes, you think about everything.
5: Yeah.
4: The person in the window seat gets the window. and they get to look out and so forth and so on. But they also get control of the shade.
5: That's true.
4: The blind.
5: Yeah.
4: And so if they want to put the blind down, I didn't want the blind to go down.
5: I hate that. I do. I like it.
4: Or vice versa. They put the blind up. I didn't want the blind to go up. I liked it when it was down.
5: See, this is how the brawls break out on planes. Over the shade. It's just gotten stupid.
4: It has.
5: It really has.
4: Good grief. And again, it is like people forget, at least in my mind, the purpose of the plane is to get me from here to there. That's the purpose of the plane. It's not to entertain me.
5: Possible.
4: Yeah, it's not to feed me. It's to get me from here to there. When it does that, I'm very happy.
5: Oh, I do need the little cookies, though.
4: The Biscoffs?
5: Yeah.
4: Uh-huh.
5: Yeah. Do love those.
4: Weather on the Fives. 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
6: Today we'll bring a mix of sun and clouds with the possibility of a thunderstorm later in the afternoon. The high will reach 96. Tonight, there may be isolated thunderstorms in the evening. Otherwise, expect mostly cloudy skies with high humidity. The low will be around 74. For news, talk, and information, WGAC, I'm AccuWeather meteorologist Joe Lundberg.
4: Okay. Yeah, you look outside. Looks nice. Hey, I bet you it's nice. It's sunny, but it's 79 degrees. It's 4 till 7. News, talk, information, WGAC.
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5: Dozens of targets are hit in Iran. I'm Chris Foster, Fox News.
6: Every time they hit us, we're going to hit them 20.
5: President Trump on Air Force One, flying back from a NATO summit in Turkey, where he said he thinks the ceasefire with Iran is over, and it was another night of back-and-forth strikes.
7: CENTCOM saying some 90 sites were hit, including port cities along the Persian Gulf coast, an airport, and bridges further inland. And that was followed again by Iranian strikes against U.S. military locations in three Gulf nations, Kuwait, Bahrain, and Qatar. Missiles and drones used in those attacks.
5: Fox's Greg Palcott. Graham Plattner suspends his Senate campaign in Maine.
8: The 41-year-old oyster farmer and Marine veteran locked in the Democratic nomination to go up against incumbent GOP Senator Susan Collins in November. But he's faced a slew of controversies, including an accusation from a former girlfriend that he sexually assaulted her, which he denies.
9: The things that have been claimed did not happen.
8: Plattner says the decision to withdraw from the race is not an admission of guilt and addressed the Democratic scramble to replace him.
9: It needs to be driven not from back rooms, but by the will of the people.
8: Maine's Democratic Party announced it will hold a convention to select a new candidate. Kristen Goodwin, Fox News.
5: It's been a second fatal shooting in 4 days involving a crime-fighting task force in Memphis, Tennessee, made up of federal agents and National Guard troops.
10: The task force was created by the Trump administration as part of a larger effort to crack down on crime in Democrat-run cities. The probe comes after agents shot and killed a man while serving a drug warrant at a hotel Wednesday. The late suspect allegedly pointed a gun at task force members. The same task force shot and killed an armed 20-year-old Sunday during an encounter in downtown Memphis.
5: Fox's Tom Graham. A double murder suspect in Washington State is shot and killed by police in Seaside, Oregon. Hayes McLeod was wanted for separate murders in Puyallup and Tacoma, Washington, early yesterday. 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
16: Today we'll bring a mix of sun and clouds with the possibility of a thunderstorm later in the afternoon. The high will reach 96 degrees. Tonight there may be isolated thunderstorms in the evening, otherwise expect mostly cloudy skies with high humidity. The low will be around 74 degrees. For news talk and information, WGAC, I'm AccuWeather meteorologist Joe Lundberg.
17: Good morning. We're coming up on 6 minutes after 7 o'clock. I'm Mary Liz Nolan in the WGAC 24-hour news traffic and weather center. Aiken County Sheriff Marty Sawyer will hold a news conference later this morning to give an update in the Javea Harris homicide investigation. The search for the four-year-old's remains has been underway for more than a week now since her mother, Michelea Herring, reported the child missing from their home. Days later, Sawyer announced there was enough evidence to determine Javea had been dead about a month. Herring and Javea's mother, or father rather, John Maria Harris, were charged with homicide by child abuse. There was a 5,000-acre search in Aiken, a search in Fairfield County, then the return of investigators to Javea's home in Aiken on Tuesday evening for the child's remains. Now we await a further update from Sheriff Sawyer at 10:30 this morning. That news conference will be held at the Aiken County Sheriff's Office. An incident involving a Richmond County deputy back in January came to light yesterday with word of an indictment and arrest in the case. A statement from the sheriff's office says Deputy Clarence Johnson was determined to have used excessive force while taking an unruly adult male into custody during a traffic stop at 4th and Broad Streets January 11th. He was initially given a 20-day suspension without pay, probation, and removal from the Road Patrol Division. Johnson was reassigned to the jail Transportation Division. The district attorney's office then began investigating the incident and determined criminal charges should be filed. Johnson was indicted Wednesday and turned himself in at the Charles Webster Detention Center. The sheriff's office says it cannot comment on the pending charges. Human remains were found yesterday on some train tracks in Denmark, South Carolina. Denmark police and the South Carolina Law Enforcement Division said the identification will come from the Bamberg County Coroner's Office. Yesterday's announcement came hours after authorities announced a reward was being offered in a missing person case. Police said 61-year-old Bruce Staley has last been seen June 18th on Maple Avenue in Denmark. In Richmond County, the sheriff's office is looking for a man who's been reported missing. 68-year-old Levert Carter hasn't been seen since July 4th in the 2100 block of C Street. Carter is black, 5'6". He weighs 113 pounds and was last seen wearing black pants, a blue or gray shirt, and black Crocs. The sheriff's office says Carter suffers from schizophrenia. He is known to frequent Mercy Ministries in the 2000 block of Broad Street. WGAC News Time. time, 8 minutes after 7. A new academic year is about a month away, and Columbia County schools still have lots of classroom and support positions to fill. They'll hold a job fair next week to fill positions, including teachers and parapros, bus drivers, and custodians. The job fair will be Tuesday the 14th from 5 to 7 p.m. at the District Instructional Support Complex on Riverwatch Parkway. The Artemis II astronauts who flew around the moon earlier this year are back in Florida, reunited with their capsule and launch team. It is their first visit to the Kennedy Space Center since they blasted off in April. Commander Reid Wiseman and his crew spent yesterday thanking all those who helped send them on the record-breaking flight. Bonnie Tyler, the gravelly-voiced Welsh pop star known for Total Eclipse of the Heart, has died at the age of 75. She was hospitalized in Portugal in May of 2026 for emergency surgery and placed in a medically induced coma. Tyler earned 3 Grammy nominations and represented Britain at Eurovision in 2013. And singer Justin Bieber will join Madonna, Shakira, and BTS for a performance at the World Cup final halftime show coming up on July 19th. From the WGAC 24-hour news traffic and weather center at 710 and 78 degrees, I'm Mary Liz Nolan.
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18: 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It's quarter past seven. 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
16: Today we'll bring a mix of sun and clouds with the possibility of a thunderstorm later in the afternoon. The high will reach 96 degrees. Tonight there may be scattered thunderstorms in the evening, otherwise expect mostly cloudy skies and high humidity. The low will be around 74 degrees. For News Talk and Information WGAC, I'm AccuWeather meteorologist Joe Lundberg.
18: Okay, sunshine. 77 degrees. It is 716. 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
28: As you've been hearing from Mary Liz this morning, it was homegrown idiots in Columbia County that scared the heck out of residents yesterday, firing gunshots out of a SUV driving all over the very heavily populated areas of Columbia County. Washington Road, Artie McManus Road, right around the corner from where I live. No telling how many gunshots were fired out the window. Thank goodness gracious, no injuries occurred. Four individuals taken into custody. And from the best we can tell, two of them have been in trouble in Lexington, South Carolina. More on that later this afternoon. But bottom line, these were not folks from Richmond County that were causing trouble here in Columbia County. These were Evans residents. At least they live here now. And we'll have more information on why they did what they did yesterday. But hats off to the Columbia County residents who spotted what was going on and immediately reported and helped track deputies right to the bumper of the offenders, bringing these four into custody almost immediately. Hats off again to them. We don't stick our heads in the sand and refuse to cooperate with police in Columbia County. When we see trouble, our citizens report it, and our citizens actively help track bad guys, which is always a great thing. Excuse me. More details this afternoon on a very, very bizarre shooting incident. The motive behind it, who knows? That's coming. I'm Austin Rhodes, 95.1 FM News Talk, WGAC.
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8: Well, the Green Jackets used the long ball to rally past Hickory to win their third straight game last night. Five home runs in the 8-7 win. They'll host the Crawdads again tonight at SRP Park at 7:05. The Braves got a great pitching effort. Grant, Holmes, and four relievers combining on the shutout as they beat Pittsburgh 3-0. Former Georgia Tech standout Joey Bart, a two-run homer in the 8th, broke open the scoreless tie. Jared Jones for Pittsburgh, a perfect game through 6 innings. He was pulled, though, after just 77 pitches. He is coming off an injury from a year ago. And the Pittsburgh Pirates will host Atlanta again today at 12:35. Also today at 4 o'clock in Foxborough, Massachusetts, is the first of the four quarterfinal matchups of the World Cup, with the now Cup favorite France taking on Morocco. And make sure you tune into the Thursday night huddle at 6:05 this afternoon. My guest will be Aiken High School football coach Steve Hibbets and Lincoln County football coach Lee Hompkins as we begin our high school football previews for this upcoming season. 2020 Sports, Ashley Brown, 95.1 WGAC.
9: Hi, I'm Eric Cullors, inviting you to jump in and ride with me this Saturday morning from 8 to 10 right here on 95.1 WGAC. I crank it up at 8 and shut it down at 10. As we ride, we'll talk about cars, I'll answer your automotive questions, and we'll have some fun. That's right here Saturday morning at 8.
10: News Talk, information, WGAC. It's Augusta's morning news. 7:22 now. Markets mixed yesterday. Dow not helpful. Down 576. NASDAQ tried up 51. Dow futures this morning are down about 27. With Mary Liz, Joe, A.B., and John, Mary Liz with a look at what we're following this morning.
17: Somebody or some people are stealing copper from air conditioning units at churches in Burke County. I'll have that story coming up at 7:30.
10: Okay. Oh, A.B., quick sidebar, Your Honor. Talking about the World Cup, there are reports that if England makes it to the World Cup finals, that game, that match on the pitch... Mm-hmm. Will be the same day as the last round of the Open Championship. The Open Championship, the reports are, will change the tee times earlier so that the tournament can be over before England would play for the World Cup.
17: Wow.
10: That's how big the World
17: no
10: Cup
17: kidding.
10: Is.
17: No kidding. They don't make those adjustments very often,
10: no,
17: do they?
10: No. Yeah. Some research, some studies done by Stony Brook Medicine in New York evaluated the cognitive function of 4,000 adults 80 years old and over who participated in multiple aging and longevity studies over several years.

0: equal to people 3 decades earlier, or 3 decades younger, I'm sorry. Supermovers were found to have about half the risk of cognitive decline compared to seniors with the typical gait speed. It says the most intriguing finding was that supermovers maintain cognitive function despite having similar dementia-related brain changes as their peers. It says in post-mortem brain analysis, no difference in the dementia-related pathologies between supermovers and the slower walkers, although the supermovers didn't seem to have the dementia. So you got to walk fast. You walk, and you got to walk fast. Supermovers.
1: Okay. And I do walk fast for a short person. I have a hard time.
0: Well,
1: believe it or not, you know, I've got this 6'6" husband
0: yes.
1: who's got these long
0: yes.
1: legs,
0: stride.
1: And mm-hmm. I am forever turning around going, come on.
0: So, yeah, I mean, when I first started working here 8.5 years ago, you were walking all the time. Now you
1: yeah.
0: just don't have time to walk all the time.
1: That's pretty much the case.
0: Yeah, that's what I thought.
1: And it's also too dang hot.
0: Would you back then, would you have walked in like this in this time of year?
1: I didn't walk as many miles okay. when it was this hot because it just gets stifling. I mean, it's even still hot at 8 o'clock at night.
0: Sure, yeah. Mm-hmm.
1: No.
0: Hot at 4 in the morning.
1: That's very true.
0: I got a buddy. He's a walker. I don't know that he's a super mover, but he walks every day. Every day. And to his credit, if you live in the hill section, to his credit, he would walk down Walton Way. He'd take the right on one of the roads. And it turns him back up Henry Street, where it's a huge
1: hill
0: incline.
1: Yeah.
0: Oh.
1: Yeah.
0: And he does that every day.
1: It's nice one way.
0: Yeah, it is. He doesn't walk that way.
1: Okay.
0: No. He makes it a point. He's going up the hill.
1: Oh,
0: he's not coming down
1: word.
0: There.
1: Yeah. I like those downhill walks. They're very nice.
0: Yes. 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
2: Today we'll bring a mix of sun and clouds with the possibility of a thunderstorm later in the afternoon. The high will reach 96. Tonight there may be isolated thunderstorms in the evening. Otherwise, expect mostly cloudy skies with high humidity. The low will be around 74. For news, talk, and information, WGAC, I'm AccuWeather meteorologist Joe Lundberg.
0: All right, sunshine, 77 degrees now. It is 7:26. News, talk, and information, WGAC. Time for the kids. 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

0: Hey, I'm Tommy Wells from Kent's Drive-In on 329 East Hill Street in Thompson. But today, I want to talk to you about a restaurant. I could tell you Kent's has been around since 1963. I could tell you Kent's is celebrating 60 years in business. I could tell you Kent's is the oldest restaurant in Thompson. I could tell you Kent's is the best Southern cooking. 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I could tell you we have the best milkshakes and desserts. I could tell you that we cater. I could tell you my great-grandparents started Kent's and I'm the fourth generation serving delicious food throughout the CSRA. But why would I tell you all that when you could make the drive to Thompson and come see for yourself? We don't have it all, but we have an awful lot at Kent's, a Thompson tradition since 1963.
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6: Good morning. A candlelight vigil will be held later today in Aiken in memory of 4-year-old Javea Harris. More than a week ago, her mother called authorities to report her missing from their home on Hillsborough Street in Aiken. After days of searching, Aiken County Sheriff Marty Sawyer announced that Herring and the child's father had been charged with homicide by child abuse. The search for the little girl's body is still underway, but Aiken County Sheriff Marty Sawyer says he'll hold a news conference at 10:30 this morning outside the sheriff's office. He will release the latest information available. Meanwhile, that candlelight vigil has been scheduled for 7:30 this evening at the event center on Shiloh Heights Road in Aiken. The teen accused of shooting and killing four people at his North Georgia high school 2 years ago will stand trial in Columbia County. The judge that's presiding over the case was 16-year-old Colt Gray signed the change of venue order yesterday, announcing that the trial would be held in Columbia County in October if a plea deal is not reached by the end of this month. If no plea is agreed to, the judge ordered the jury selection to be in Columbia County Superior Court starting the week of October 13th, and that trial should last about 3 weeks. The Burke County Sheriff's Office is investigating multiple reports of copper being stolen from air conditioning units at churches throughout the county. The sheriff's office is asking all churches and community members to report any suspicious vehicles, people, or activity, especially after business hours. For the second straight year, South Carolina recorded fewer overdose deaths in the state. The South Carolina Department of Public Health says the state's 46 counties, of them, rather, most saw a decline in the number of deaths linked to overdoses. Some good news where Aiken County was concerned. It was one of five in the state that saw a significant decrease of 50% or more. The Georgia Council for the Arts has awarded over $1.3 million in grant funding to support 179 organizations in the state, including four in Richmond County: the Augusta Mini Theater, Barefoot Productions, the Jesse Norman School for the Arts, and the Gertrude Herbert Institute of the Arts were among those in the state that will receive the funding. Prosecutors in Utah played a video clip yesterday that provided a rare glimpse of Tyler Robinson after the defendant in the killing of conservative activist Charlie Kirk first turned himself in.
7: This is the first time the public will actually hear from Lance Twiggs. And as you can imagine, it was over intense objections from the defense. Most of yesterday was spent with the judge hearing arguments from defense attorneys about why the public should not see this interview. And those objections included things from hearsay, relevance objections, and then the 403 prejudice objections. Ultimately, inside the courtroom, Tyler Robinson, throughout these arguments, he seemed a little more uneasy as the judge and the parties were talking about Lance Twiggs, his lover at the time of the shooting. He would fidget with his red pen and doodle a little bit, adjust his suit in the seat more than usual.
6: Kentucky's governor has written an open letter to Mitch McConnell asking the Republican senator to disclose more about his condition. There have been 3 weeks of silence from the 84-year-old McConnell since he was hospitalized in Washington. That has led to rampant speculation about his prognosis and whether he will return to the Senate when it reconvenes next week. Singer Justin Bieber will join Madonna, Shakira, and BTS for an 11-minute musical performance at the World Cup final halftime show on July 19th.
8: Justin Bieber will join Madonna, Shakira, and BTS as headliners of the FIFA World Cup final's first ever halftime show hosted by FIFA and Global Citizen. The event, July 19th, at New York, New Jersey Stadium will also feature Burna Boy, Gustavo Dudamel, and the PS22 Chorus alongside Coldplay, whose lead singer, Chris Martin, curated the show. The Muppets, Kermit, Miss Piggy, and more will also appear. The halftime show is being staged in support of the FIFA Global Citizen Education Fund, which is working to raise $100 million to expand access to education and soccer for children across the world. Michelle Polino, Fox News.
6: 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Washington Road westbound at Gun Club Road has the right lane blocked while they're doing some emergency maintenance. 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From the WGAC 24-hour news traffic and weather center, I'm Mary Liz Nolan.
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10: Today we'll bring a mix of sun and clouds with the possibility of a thunderstorm later in the afternoon. The high will reach 96 degrees. Tonight there may be isolated thunderstorms in the evening. Otherwise, expect mostly cloudy skies with high humidity. The low will be around 74 degrees. For News Talk and Information, WGAC, I'm AccuWeather meteorologist Joe Lundberg.
9: It's sunny. It's 78 this morning, 736. 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
5: Well, we had a pitcher's duel last night between the Braves and Pirates. Grant Holmes and four relievers combined to shut out Pittsburgh, while Joey Bart provided the offense for the Braves with a two-run homer in the eighth. It spoiled a great start from Jared Jones. He had a perfect game through six innings with only 77 pitches, but they pulled him. He is coming off an injury, but a bit of a surprise. They pulled him, and the Braves get the win 3-0 the final. The Braves will host the Pirates, or will be at the Pirates again today at 12:35. The Green Jackets with five home runs last night. They rallied to beat Hickory 8-7. They'll host the Crawdads again tonight. That one's at 7:05. We also have the first match of the quarterfinals for the World Cup tonight, or actually this afternoon at 4 o'clock. It's France taking on Morocco. That's the first of four quarterfinal matchups. And on the PGA Tour, we've got two events. We've got the ISCO in Louisville, and a lot of the players at the Scottish Open as they gear up for next week's British Open. 2020 Sports, Ashley Brown, 95.1 WGAC.
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7: 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It's Augusta's morning news morning. 7:42 now. Good looking morning. Going to be hot again today, of course. We'll get to the forecast for you here in a few minutes. Coming up in 30 minutes. You know, first of the month, and we talked about it on the radio station, states implement new laws many times. Well, I ran across a list of the dumbest laws in various states. We'll run through a few of those and more coming up in 30 minutes from now. Speak to the ladies here about golf. 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
2: Today we'll bring a mix of sun and clouds with the possibility of a thunderstorm later in the afternoon. The high will reach 96 degrees. Tonight there may be scattered thunderstorms in the evening. Otherwise, expect mostly cloudy skies and high humidity. The low will be around 74 degrees. For News Talk and Information, WGAC, I'm AccuWeather meteorologist Joe Lundberg.
1: All right, thank you, Joe. It's sunny, 77 degrees now, 747, News Talk Information, WGAC. And yes, again today, the heat index will be a factor. We get to 1 this afternoon, right after lunch. It's going to feel like 102. 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
1: News talk, information, WGAC. It's Augusta's Morning News, 751 now, 9 away from 8 o'clock. Hello. Markets were mixed yesterday. The Dow was down 576. The NASDAQ was up 51. Dow futures this morning are down around 30. With Mary Liz and AB and Joe and John and Mary Liz with a look at what we're following this morning.
13: An update is coming a little bit later this morning in the Javea Harris homicide case in Aiken. I'll have that story coming up just after 8.
1: All right. So I run across this article and it talks about Generation Z. And I don't know that they're much different than we were. And I'll explain a little bit later. But according to the article, Generation Z has rebranded going on dates with people they are not attracted to as wellness practice.
13: What?
1: Some singles are deliberately saying yes to dates with people they wouldn't normally pursue just to get their reps in.
13: Oh, that's not nice.
1: I in the spirit of full disclosure, I can remember Lisa telling me early in our relationship, in school, in college, she'd go on dates just because, you know, I'm getting a meal.
13: See, I feel sorry for guys. Well, I shouldn't.
1: As well you should.
13: Where that's concerned, but I was going to correct myself and say a lot of women pick up the tab these days, too.
1: Well, so, true.
13: Yeah, I guess it can go either way. But I don't like seeing people use just for a free meal.
1: This one woman from Chicago says, going out with someone you're only mildly interested in, she argues, is a corrective, quote unquote, going on a practice date with someone who really isn't your type helps you let go of unrealistic expectations for the date. It lowers the bar. You're less likely to project fantasies onto that person. She admitted something many daters recognize but never say out loud. The more I'm attracted to somebody, the more I realize I start lying. Not big lies, just subtle self-editing that happens when you're trying to impress somebody. You agree too quickly, tone things down, putting out a more palatable version of yourself before the appetizers arrive.
13: Oh, my goodness.
1: Okay, this woman is a dating creator. How do you get that job?
13: Oh.
1: Dating creator, Serena Kerrigan.
13: Does it pay well?
1: I don't know.
13: I might check
1: She's
13: into
1: in New
13: that.
1: York City.
13: Okay.
1: Been vocal about the trend. Now, she pushes back on the idea that it's inherently exploitive. I actually think the phrase practice date gets a bad rap because it makes it sound like you're using someone.
13: Yes, you are. That's exactly what that is.
1: Until you meet someone in real life, you have no idea whether you're attracted to them. A photo can't capture the way someone carries themselves or their ability to make you laugh. She says low-pressure dates actually let people show up more like themselves. When you're meh about somebody, you stop performing. You stop editing yourself. You just exist as yourself. That version of you, unbothered and unfiltered, is the most attractive self by a mile.
13: Ooh, I don't know about the unfiltered part. Some people could use a filter.
1: She said there's a line between building skills and creating people like, or treating people like props. It's important not to treat other people as pawns in your own self-improvement journey. Says we're living in an era marked by social isolation, disconnection, loneliness. This trend may be less about dating itself and more about a generation trying to regain a sense of social ease and connection. They don't know how to interact with somebody.
13: Especially if you had to put your phone away.
1: Yeah.
13: Yeah.
1: I mean, they're head first in phones all the time.
13: I would not want to have to date today, would you?
1: No, God, no. No,
13: start.
1: Nope.
13: No. I would have to start. See, I'd be the stupid person that would go, is this a practice date or is this a real date? Are you using me?
1: Are we practicing now? Are we on? Is this a practice date?
13: Well, then we got to learn all those terms, too. You know, are we quietly quitting something?
1: Well, no, but.
13: It's just too complicated.
1: I'm not. I will say two things about that. One, I'm fine by myself. And two, I have a friend of mine, a little older, who says, you know what? I'll just pay for it. I'm not dating. I'll just pay for it.
13: I like that. Yeah. That's better than, is this a practice date?
1: Yeah, is this a practice date? Weather on the fives this morning, brought to you by RCS Roofing, rcsroofing.net, where they nail it every time.
2: Today we'll bring a mix of sun and clouds with the possibility of a thunderstorm later in the afternoon. The high will reach 96. Tonight there may be isolated thunderstorms in the evening. Otherwise, expect mostly cloudy skies with high humidity. The low will be around 74. For news, talk, and information, WGAC, I'm AccuWeather meteorologist Joe Lundberg.
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21: Another night of explosions in Iran. I'm Chris Foster, Fox News. Strikes have resumed in full force in response to Iran attacking tankers in the Strait of Hormuz. Fox's Alexandria Hoff.
22: U.S. Central Command confirms a second consecutive wave of strikes targeting military infrastructure in southern Iran, also coastal Iran. These strikes have been described as more aggressive than the initial wave, marked by attacks on commercial ships in the Strait of Hormuz. Tehran has responded by targeting neighboring nations, including Kuwait, Bahrain, and Qatar.
21: Sirens have sounded in Jordan as well. A hearing resumes this morning in Utah for prosecutors to present evidence against Charlie Kirk murder suspect Tyler Robinson.
23: As prosecutors argued for complete use of recorded statements from Tyler Robinson's roommate in an interview, defense attorney Robert Novak pushed for redactions to not convict his client before trial.
24: This is another opportunity to violate Mr. Robinson's constitutional rights.
23: Redactions were opposed by a lawyer for the media and by attorney Jeffrey Nyman, who represents the Kirk family.
25: If the evidence is being admitted in this preliminary hearing, it should be made public for the world to see.
23: Prosecutors did agree to some redactions. Day 4 of the hearing today will reveal how extensive those edits are. Grinnell Scott, Fox News.
21: 33 people are reported injured when a public transit bus smashes into a FedEx store in Pikesville, Maryland.
26: Authorities say several civilian vehicles were also involved, including one that overturned. Rescue crews freed one person that was trapped inside the bus, another from a car, with at least one patient reported in critical condition. Officials declared a mass casualty incident as first responders rushed to the scene. The governor, Wes Moore, says the state's coordinating with local leaders as the investigation continues.
21: Fox's Ted Linder. The Maine State Democratic Party says it'll hold a convention to replace Senate candidate Graham Plattner on the ballot now that he's suspended his campaign after a rape accusation. 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
2: Today we'll bring a mix of sun and clouds with the possibility of a thunderstorm later in the afternoon. The high will reach 96 degrees. Tonight there may be isolated thunderstorms in the evening. Otherwise, expect mostly cloudy skies with high humidity. The low will be around 74 degrees. For news talk and information, WGAC, I'm AccuWeather meteorologist Joe Lundberg.
13: Good morning. We're coming up on 6 minutes after 8 o'clock. I'm Mary Liz Nolan in the WGAC 24-hour news traffic and weather center. Aiken County Sheriff Marty Sawyer will hold a news conference at 10:30 this morning to provide the latest information available in the Javea Harris homicide investigation. Sawyer's last news conference was July 4th when he announced investigators believed the 4-year-old child, who was reported missing by her mother June 30th, had been dead for about a month before that 911 call was made. Her parents have both been charged with homicide by child abuse. A massive search for Javea's remains involving local, state, and federal agencies has taken place in Aiken, as well as in Fairfield County, where Javea's parents lived before moving to Aiken. Aiken County Sheriff's Office Chief Deputy Eric Abdullah says protecting the integrity of the investigation has limited what information can be released, but says the sheriff will give an update at 10:30 this morning at the sheriff's office. Augusta commissioners are getting a not-so-rosy forecast of budget deliberations for the coming fiscal year. After balancing the current budget without a tax hike, they were told at a retreat this week revenues are lower than projections. City Administrator Tamika Allen says that means spending cuts alone may not balance city books in the year ahead.
3: No, we cannot. We cannot continue to cut our way into getting things done. So the governing body is going to have to, again, make some tough decisions.
13: District 3 Commissioner Catherine Smith Rice says no one wants to see personnel cuts, but may have to consider them as budget talks continue. An incident involving a Richmond County deputy back in January came to light yesterday with word of an indictment and an arrest in the case. A statement from the sheriff's office says Deputy Clarence Johnson was determined to have used excessive force while taking an unruly adult male into custody during a traffic stop at 4th and Broad Streets January 11th. He was initially given a 20-day suspension without pay, probation, and removal from the Road Patrol Division. Then Johnson was reassigned to the Jail Transportation Division. The district attorney's office then began investigating the incident and determined criminal charges should be filed. Johnson was indicted yesterday and turned himself in at the Charles Webster Detention Center. WGAC News Time, 8 minutes after 8. Former Wisconsin Judge Hannah Dugan has been spared from prison for ushering a Mexican defendant out of her courtroom as Immigration and Customs Enforcement agents waited in the hallway. A federal judge fined her $5,000 and cited her otherwise law-abiding life in issuing the sentence. Hannah Dugan resigned as a Milwaukee County judge after her obstruction conviction and had to move amid threats against her family. Bonnie Tyler, whose gravelly voice was known for the Total Eclipse of the Heart and other songs, has died at the age of 75.
4: From the time I was falling in love, now I'm only falling.
5: Total Eclipse of the Heart made her the first Welsh person to top the charts in the U.S. Another 80s hit was originally recorded for the film Footloose. Holding Out for a Hero also appeared in Shrek 2 two decades later. Tyler, the daughter of a coal miner, was born Gynor Hopkins. Her singing career kicked off with a local talent competition. She continued touring into her 70s. Her family says the 75-year-old passed away in a hospital in Portugal as a result of an illness she was being treated for. Lillian Wu, Fox News.
13: WGAC News Time. Coming up on 10 minutes after 8 o'clock, we have a traffic accident to report. It's in the 1400 block of Walton Way. 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
1: I will admit I'd forgotten about that Bonnie Tyler
13: I did too.
1: Song.
13: That's a great song too.
1: Yeah. As we said earlier this morning, 75, way too young. Okay, odds and ends. So I run July 1st in many states, new laws go into effect. We had some go into effect here in Georgia. So I guess that spurred someone to write an article about the dumbest laws in every state.
13: Oh boy, these ought to be good.
1: I can't go through them all, obviously. Let's see here. And they're in alphabetical order. I'll try to find South Carolina. In Alaska, there's no getting drunk in a bar. In Alaska, it's illegal to be drunk in a bar. According to the Alaska Bar Association, a person who is already drunk may not knowingly enter a bar to drink more or remain in the bar that got them drunk in the first place. Police actually enforce it. They say drunk patrons may face up to a $500 fine. In Arizona, you can't kill the cacti.
13: Oh.
1: Only people and animals are legally protected. It's not only people and animals legally protected from murder. The cacti are also included. The state's native cactus is so endangered and takes so long to grow that you must obtain a permit to interact with it at all. Those who don't comply risk a hefty fine, maybe 25 years in prison. In Arkansas, it's against the law to pronounce Arkansas incorrectly.
13: Are you kidding?
1: Per the state code, the only acceptable pronunciation is three syllables, and the final S is silent.
13: How else do you pronounce it?
1: Oh, you can say Arkansas.
13: Oh, geez.
1: And
13: that'll get you a fine.
1: It was created in 1881, seldom enforced. There is no penalty.
13: They need to do that in Martinez here.
1: You mean Martinez?
13: Yes, that one too. Mm-hmm.
1: In California, no Christmas lights after January. You can ring in the holidays, but only for so long. In San Diego, there's a code prohibiting residents from keeping their Christmas lights up past February 2nd. Failure to take them down, $250 fine.
13: And my HOA will tell you that one, too.
1: Yeah. In Colorado, no snowballs.
13: Oh, no.
1: Maybe plenty of snow to go around, but you can't have a snowball fight. In Aspen and Severance, they prohibit throwing snowballs. In 2018, a 9-year-old boy actually fought to have the law overturned. He didn't win, and the law is still in place.
13: Oh, I'd be a lawbreaker. You got to throw snowballs when you're a kid.
1: I thought of you when I saw this. In Connecticut, no sales of pickles that don't bounce.
13: What?
1: A pickle cannot be sold unless it bounces. According to a 1948 article, this law became a necessity after two scheming pickle packers tried to sell pickles unfit for human consumption. Connecticut's Food and Drug Commissioner at the time proclaimed that a real pickle should bounce when dropped from a height of 1 foot. When the law was first enacted, a man was arrested and fined $500.
13: Come here, let me bounce your pickle.
1: Yeah. In Florida, no annoying behavior.
13: Oh, we'd all be arrested for that.
1: Okay, Georgia. No chickens crossing the road. In Quitman, Georgia, they have an ordinance that states it shall be unlawful for any person owning or controlling chickens, ducks, geese, or any other domestic fowl to allow the same to run at large upon the streets or alleys of the city, or to be upon the premises of any other person without the consent of the other person.
13: Oh my gosh.
1: In Hawaii, no coins in your ears. The state has outlawed hiding or placing coins in your ear.
13: I guess it's okay in your belly button, though.
1: I guess so. Let's see here. Look, your home state. In your home state.
13: Oh, what do we do in Indiana?
1: No cold beer.
13: Yeah.
1: If you want to crack open a cold one in Indiana, you're out of luck. The ordinance states it's unlawful for grocery stores, convenience stores, and pharmacies to offer, display, or sell cold beer for carryout. That's reserved for liquor stores. Odd.
13: Yeah.
1: Let me see.
13: I think they do at the grocery stores.
1: In Kansas, no couches on porches. If you want to get comfy on the sofa outside, you got to read your rule book first. Lawrence, Kansas passed an ordinance banning all upholstered furniture on porches, decks, and patios. I'm trying to find... what do we got here?
13: These are people that have way too much time on
1: In their Maryland, head. There's no cursing while driving.
13: Oh, I'd like to see that one enforced.
1: It is illegal to swear or curse upon any street or highway in Rockville, Maryland. Anyone caught swearing faces a misdemeanor charge.
13: Okay, well, you all try that here when you make the U-turn right outside the radio station and someone runs the red light.
1: We got to run here. I got to get to South Carolina. In your relative's home state of Minnesota, there is no pig greasing.
13: I'm going to call my brother.
1: Winter in Minnesota can be long, but that's no good reason to grease a pig. Since 1971, it's been considered a misdemeanor in the state to operate, run, or participate in any activity where a pig is oiled up and released with the object for being recaptured.
13: Well, it probably freezes in 30 seconds. The grease.
1: Let me get to the yeses here. Let me see what South Carolina's got here. Hold on. I'll be right with you.
13: Yes.
1: I'm trying not to lose this, as I sometimes do.
13: Oh, sometimes I do that, too.
1: Right.
13: That's so
1: South
13: annoying.
1: Carolina, no pinball for kids. If you're a kid at an arcade in South Carolina and see a pinball machine, it's technically illegal to play unless you're over 18. Weren't there places like that? No, what was here when I first moved here that have since gone away? Out of my head.
13: I don't know.
1: Something like that. But there you go.
13: Yeah. Just in general, kids don't have fun.
1: Yeah.
13: There's no snowballs, no pinball machines. That's right. You can't put coins in your ear. I mean, what are you supposed to do?
1: The pig. Weather on the Fives, brought to you by RCS Roofing. 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
2: Today we'll bring a mix of sun and clouds with the possibility of a thunderstorm later in the afternoon. The high will reach 96 degrees. Tonight there may be scattered thunderstorms in the evening. Otherwise, expect mostly cloudy skies and high humidity. The low will be around 74 degrees. For News Talk and Information WGAC, I'm AccuWeather meteorologist Joe Lundberg.
1: All right, thank you, Joe. It's sunny. It's 78 degrees now. It's already 8:17. 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
10: Well, players on the PGA Tour had three options this week. Take a week off going into the British Open, play the ISCO in Louisville, Kentucky, or the Scottish Open, which is happening at the Renaissance Club in North Berwick, Scotland. Chris Goddard's the defending champion. They're underway at the Scottish Open. The ISCO gets started a little bit later on today. In baseball, Jared Jones for the Pirates did something no pitcher's ever done. A perfect game through six innings, yet he came out of the game after just 77 pitches. He was pulled. He is coming off an injury, but a little bit of a surprise there. He had eight strikeouts, no walks. It was a 0-0 game, but the Pirates blow it with Joey Bart, a two-run homer for the Braves in the eighth. The Braves win 3-0 over Pittsburgh. Those two teams will play a day game in Pittsburgh today at 12:35. Also this afternoon at 4, it's the first quarterfinal matchup of the World Cup. France, the favorite right now to win it all, they take on Morocco. 2020 Sports, Ashley Brown, 95.1 WGAC.
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1: Okay. Ba-ba-da. Smoother than a fresh pair of Skippy. News talk, information, WGAC. It's Augusta's Morning News on a Thursday, 8:22 now. Markets were mixed yesterday. The Dow was down 596. NASDAQ was up 51. Dow futures this morning down around 30. Mary Liz, A.B., Joe, John with you. Mary Liz with a look at what we're following this morning.
13: The Richmond County Sheriff's Office needs help trying to find a man who's been reported missing. I'll have that story coming up at 8:30.
1: All right. Website, I guess, allrecipes.com, asked five chefs to judge fast food restaurants on their fried chicken and biscuits. Who's got the best fried chicken and biscuits? They based their votes on the chicken's crispiness, long-lasting crunch, minimal greasiness, ample seasoning. For the biscuits, they looked for a rich, buttery flavor, flaky layers, and a tender texture.
13: Popeyes.
1: Yeah, it was. Popeyes was the best.
13: What do I win?
1: Popeyes.
13: Okay.
1: It says fried chicken, some grease is expected, but if it runs down my hands, that's a miss. Yeah, I would think so.
13: That's when you just lick your finger. Finger licking good.
1: Popeyes was the near unanimous choice among the chefs. Bojangles, KFC, honorable mention for their fried chicken and biscuits. Popeyes chicken still has one of the crispiest coatings in fast food. The seasoning is bold. The biscuits have that rich, buttery quality people crave. It's one of the few fast food meals that still feels genuinely craveable years later. The chefs also praise the biscuits.

0: is getting a biscuit, and I won't name names.
1: Yeah, please. We don't need to get
0: we don't need
1: today.
0: To go down that path. Nothing good will come from that. But the biscuit falls apart in your lap. You know, you go to bite into it, and it just crumbles in your lap. It doesn't happen. It never happened with me at Gary's.
1: And that's important, because I'm with you on that.
0: Yeah. And you know what? And I do like the Popeye's chicken. I think the Popeye's chicken's pretty good.
1: Do you remember not that long ago? Well, it's been years, but when the sandwich came out.
0: Oh, yeah, the chicken sandwich.
1: Oh, my word, yeah, at Popeye's. And we had to have deputies out directing traffic. It was crazy.
0: You know what I thought you were going to say?
1: What?
0: And we got to run here. When I think about eating chicken, one of my favorite spots, and I'm going back. Oh, God, am I going back 20 years? When there used to be a movie theater over in that shopping complex where there, where Burlington used to be. I think it's a furniture store now. Maybe Burlington's still there. Over by where Channel 6 is.
1: Gotcha.
0: Used to be a place called Dizzy Chicken.
1: Oh, I forgot about that place. God, was it good? I don't think I ever tried
0: it. God, that was good. It was the seasoning, the spices or whatever, but oh my gosh.
1: We have become a country that loves chicken.
0: Oh yeah.
1: That's for sure.
0: Yeah. Weather on the fives this morning brought to you by Peachtree Pools, your hometown pool store for more than 20 years.
2: Today we'll bring a mix of sun and clouds with the possibility of a thunderstorm later in the afternoon. The high will reach 96. Tonight, there may be isolated thunderstorms in the evening. Otherwise, expect mostly cloudy skies with high humidity. The low will be around 74. For news, talk, and information, WGAC, I'm AccuWeather meteorologist Joe Lundberg.
0: All right, thanks, Joe. Lots of sunshine. 78 degrees this morning. It's 826. 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
5: Good morning. Aiken County Sheriff Marty Sawyer will be holding a news conference in 2 hours to give an update in the Javea Harris homicide case. The search for the four-year-old's remains has been underway now for more than a week. Her mother, Michelea Herrick, reported the child missing from their home June 30th. Days later, Sawyer announced they had enough evidence to determine Javea had been dead for about a month. Herring and Javea's father, John Maria Harris, were charged with homicide by child abuse. We await a further update from Sheriff Sawyer at 10:30 this morning at the Aiken County Sheriff's Office. And authorities say that they are expected to give an update about the child's remains. The Richmond County Sheriff's Office is looking for a man who's been reported missing today. 68-year-old Leverett Carter hasn't been seen since July 4th in the 2100 block of C Street. Carter is black, 5'6". He weighs 113 pounds and was last seen wearing black pants, a blue or gray shirt, and black Crocs. The Sheriff's Office says Carter suffers from schizophrenia. He is known to frequent Mercy Ministries in the 2000 block of Broad Street. Human remains were found yesterday on some train tracks in Denmark, South Carolina. Denmark police and the South Carolina Law Enforcement Division said identification will come from the Bamberg County Coroner's Office. The Burke County Sheriff's Office is investigating multiple reports of copper being stolen from air conditioning units at churches throughout the county. The Sheriff's Office is asking all churches and community members to report any suspicious vehicles, people, or activity, especially after business hours. WGAC News Time, 8:32. A man who's been on the run now for 4 years is on the FBI's most wanted fraudster list.
6: The FBI adding Fahad Mohammed Noor to its most wanted fraudsters list, saying Noor has been on the run since 2022, accused of helping steal more than $5 million from the Federal Child Nutrition Program in Minnesota during the pandemic. FBI Director Kash Patel, in a statement, saying under the Trump administration's leadership with the White House task force to eliminate fraud. The FBI's historic most wanted fraudsters list has already led to the capture of two suspects apprehended out of Somalia and the Philippines. Dozens of people have been arrested, accused, and convicted of stealing hundreds of millions of dollars from government programs in Minnesota. Jeff Manasso, Fox News.
5: The main Democratic Party has voted to hold a convention now that Graham Plattner has announced he'll drop out of the U.S. Senate race. Plattner, accused of sexual assault by a former girlfriend, denies the allegation but faced pressure to quit. The party plans to select a replacement with potential contenders already showing interest. Utah prosecutors plan to play audio clips in open court of law enforcement officials interviewing the roommate of the man accused of killing conservative activist Charlie Kirk. Defense attorneys fought against the public release of the statements from Tyler Robinson's roommate and romantic partner, Lance Twiggs. They said prosecutors would characterize the statements as a confession, and that could undermine Robinson's right to a fair trial. Robinson is charged with aggravated murder and has not yet entered a plea. A parasite outbreak in Michigan is reportedly spreading.
7: The name of the parasite is Cyclospora, with Michigan having the largest number of cases, though health officials say cases are growing in neighboring Ohio and investigations are underway in 28 states into similar illnesses. The source of the infection infection, which can cause weeks of diarrhea, is not yet known. The CDC says the illness is not usually life-threatening and is typically treated with antibiotics. Outbreaks occur most often in the late spring and summer. Health officials say the best way to prevent infection with a parasite is to avoid food that may have been contaminated, and they say fresh produce should be thoroughly washed before being eaten. Though they say cyclospora can stick to some foods, so washing may not eliminate the risk of infection. Lisa Lacerra, Fox News.
5: The Pitt leads the nominations at the upcoming Emmy Awards. Many actors from the drama series have received nods. Hacks, another HBO series, follows closely with the second most nominations. The Emmys will be held on September 14th, airing on NBC. From the WGAC 24-hour news traffic and weather center, it's 835 and 83 degrees. Yeah. I'm Mary Liz Nolan.
8: All right. Thank you, ma'am. Let's check that forecast, shall we? 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
9: Today we'll bring a mix of sun and clouds with the possibility of a thunderstorm later in the afternoon. The high will reach 96 degrees. Tonight there may be isolated thunderstorms in the evening. Otherwise, expect mostly cloudy skies with high humidity. The low will be around 74 degrees. For news, talk, and information, WGAC, I'm AccuWeather meteorologist Joe Lundberg.
8: All right. Thank you, Joseph. Yeah, sunny already, 83 degrees. Oh, boy. 836, news, talk, information, WGAC.
10: 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A lot of the stuff that I said, this is the way it's going to happen, is now happening.
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12: Hey, I'm Tommy Wells from Kent's Drive-In on 329 East Hill Street in Thompson. 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
21: Well, the Green Jackets used the long ball to rally past Hickory to win their third straight game last night. Five home runs in the 8-7 win. They'll host the Crawdads again tonight at SRP Park at 7:05. The Braves got a great pitching effort. Grant, Holmes, and four relievers combining on the shutout as they beat Pittsburgh 3-0. Former Georgia Tech standout Joey Bart, a two-run homer in the eighth, broke open the scoreless tie. Jared Jones for Pittsburgh, a perfect game through six innings. He was pulled, though, after just 77 pitches. He is coming off an injury from a year ago. And the Pittsburgh Pirates will host Atlanta again today at 12:35. Also today at 4 o'clock in Foxborough, Massachusetts, is the first of the four quarterfinal matchups of the World Cup, with the now cup favorite France taking on Morocco. And make sure you tune into the Thursday night huddle at 6:05 this afternoon. My guest will be Aiken High School football coach Steve Hibbets and Lincoln County football coach Lee Hompkins as we begin our high school football previews for this upcoming season. 2020 Sports, Ashley Brown, 95.1 WGAC.
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8: All right. News talk information, WGAC and Augusta's morning news for your Thursday. Markets yesterday were mixed. The Dow was down 576. The NASDAQ was up 51. Dow futures this morning up about 40. All right. It's going to do it for us this morning. Business review is coming up next. Of course, Glenn back at the top of the hour. The boys at noon. Austin will be here at 3. It's going to be another hot day, as we mentioned earlier. Heat index over 100 again this afternoon. So just kind of keep that in mind, please. Thank you for taking the time to listen. We always appreciate that. Have a great day. And we'll see you tomorrow when it's going to be Friday. So long. Bye-bye.
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8: Welcome in to the Augusta Business Review here, News Talk Information, WGAC. I'm John Patrick, joined again this morning by the folks from Jansen Roofing and Construction, Wayne Burnett and Colton Barnes. 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We're going to begin with Wayne. Wayne, how are you this morning?
2: Man, I'm doing great. How about yourself?
8: I'm good. Just touch a little bit, Reader's Digest version of what we talked about the last time you were here regarding insurance and the such.
2: Yeah, kind of a callback to what we spoke about before. I think that we, you know, just covered on a broad basis of how insurance plans are changing and what we were seeing kind of in the field as we were trying to help people restore their homes after the storm, and like what changes we were seeing with roof schedules and policy changes that you may not have the coverage that you think you do. So definitely talk to your agent and go through those.
8: And when we spoke last time, it was primarily about a roof.
2: Correct. That was kind of like your first line of defense for the home from anything above you.
8: But it's not the only line of defense on a home.
2: Right.
8: There are a lot of different aspects to this. And some people, working knowledge, maybe you don't. We know how many roofs were a problem after the hurricane. Were windows and siding, were they also problems?
2: Yeah, they were almost like the hidden problem, that because everybody said, oh, there's water coming into my house from the roof to begin with. But after that, as we dug into the supplementing and and finding more damage from, you know, from wind blown debris, from hail, we had a hailstorm in the middle of last, from the storm from Helene to now, and just damage that we didn't see first, it was kind of concealed, and that when you went out there later, siding, windows, damaged as well.
8: And it's one of the reasons that Colton is with us, and Colton will join us in the next segment, which is coming right up. But we're going to talk about windows, and we're going to talk about siding, and things that consumers, homeowners, can look at and deal with, right?
2: Yeah, like a few, he has some really cool kind of tricks of the trade that you can kind of go and check without having to call anybody out first. And if your tests fail, then give us a call.
8: Okay. We're going to take our break. Colton is going to join us. We're talking to the folks from Jansen Roofing and Construction. Again, the website is jansencompany.com. We're taking our break. Colton's going to join us. We're going to talk windows. We're going to talk siding and more. Don't go away. You're listening to the Augusta Business Review here, News Talk, WGAC.
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3: And welcome back to the Augusta Business Review here, news talk, information, WGAC. I'm John Patrick. We are joined this morning by the folks from Jansen Roofing and Construction. 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We are joined in this segment by Colton Barnes. 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Colton, thanks for doing this.
4: Absolutely. Glad to be here.
3: Tell us, radio's an intimate medium, Colton. Tell us a little bit about yourself. How long have you been in the area?
4: I've been in the area for a little over 5 years now.
3: Okay. What were you doing before you were doing this?
4: So I was on the supply side of things. I worked for a supply house that we brought Jansen on board to sell them products, and I made it my mission to introduce new products to them that weren't necessarily in the market to give them a leading edge on the business, to then eventually join Jansen back in December of last year.
3: So this was all your master plan?
4: Essentially.
3: Okay.
4: Essentially.
3: Okay.
4: They're a good company, good people. You got to get in with them where you can.
3: Okay. We were talking with Wayne in the first segment about roofs, and then we were talking about windows and siding and the damage that was done during the hurricane to windows and siding. So as it says here in my notes, you're a window and siding product specialist. Talk a little bit about how windows can cost you money and cause you problems.
4: Well, it's a common misconception that just because your windows are not cracked or physically broken and in a way that you can see that they're doing what they're supposed to do.
3: Mm.
4: So most of the time, especially in modern windows, if you're looking at a window that seems to have glass or seems to have condensation on the inside of the glass, or it looks like an opaque spray paint's been spray painted on the inside, that is a clear sign of glass pack failure where your argon gas has now escaped and outside air has gotten in. And that right there has now eliminated the barrier to keep the outside hot air out and the inside cool air in. And that's what matters most here in the South.
3: when you say modern window, what's a modern window age-wise?
4: It actually goes back farther than most people think. Argon was introduced in the late 90s to early 2000s, depending on the window manufacturer.
3: Are there, I don't want to call them tricks, are there tips that homeowners can do to kind of make sure that their windows are operating functionally and properly?
4: Absolutely. One of my favorite ones is to do a dollar bill test. You can put a dollar bill in the sill, shut the window, lock it at the top. If you can pull that dollar bill out, your window is not keeping any of the outside elements out, and it's letting your air conditioning go right out the crack. Another common misconception with that is that just because my window is stuck down means that it's sealed. There's been many times we step foot on a job site and the window is stuck down and air's coming right in and out of it.
3: And is this... I guess the variables, Colton, is this age? Is this quality? How and why does a window deteriorate?
4: A lot of it comes back to how it was installed, the siding around it. Is it letting water behind the inside jamb of the window? And if the window is full vinyl, wood and vinyl cladding, or all vinyl?
3: You mentioned siding. We've talked about siding. Talk about the importance of siding.
4: Siding is essentially your house's raincoat. It's what keeps the water from getting behind the substrate of the house, infecting your insulation with mold, ruining your sheathing underneath the siding. It's really your restrictive barrier, kind of like how your roof is for the top of the house.
3: Again, parts of the home that homeowners may not really pay attention to, or at least as much as they should.
4: Absolutely. People, if they don't see physical cracks or damage to the siding, they assume it's doing what it's supposed to.
3: Colton, can you have a, can you have a singular bad window, or do all windows deteriorate kind of at the same time?
4: It depends on where the which way the house is facing, where if the sun's baking on it most of the day or not. And it also could just be a bad run in the manufacturing process. All windows are manufactured on an assembly line, and from the late 90s through the early 2000s, as window technology was increasing, they were trying to dial in the manufacturing process.
3: Welcome to Janssen. Great job today. I know you were a little nervous about doing this, but it was fine, wasn't it?
4: Absolutely.
3: Okay. I want to bring Wayne back to kind of wrap this all up. Wayne, talk a little bit about what a homeowner should do once learning some of this information, or maybe finding some of these issues.
5: Yeah, absolutely. I think that the biggest thing to remember is that finding things or getting to things prior to like them expanding, the damage growing and growing and growing. As Cole Colton said, a lot of this stuff is hidden. 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
3: Okay.
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5: Thanks for having us, man.
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5: The fight's back on.
6: I'm Chris Foster, Fox News. There have been flare-ups during the ceasefire with Iran. Now two nights in a row of heavy U.S. airstrikes since Iran targeted commercial ships in the Strait of Hormuz.
7: The U.S. attacks came hours after President Trump declared the ceasefire over in his mind. The United States military says it struck some 90 targets, some near the Strait of Hormuz. An Iranian official accused the U.S. of targeting the area around the country's only nuclear power plant. Authorities in Tehran say 14 people have been killed in the past 2 days.
6: Fox's Jonathan Savage. Iran responds with missiles fired at countries hosting American troops in the region. The Supreme Leader killed on the first day of airstrikes in Iran. Ayatollah Ali Khamenei is buried today after a six-day funeral procession. In Maine,
8: we are suspending campaign operations.
6: Graham Plattner drops out of the Senate race 2 days after being accused of rape. The state Democratic Party has until July 27th to pick a new candidate to face Republican incumbent Susan Collins in November.
9: In an 11-minute video, Graham Plattner remains defiant, saying his suspension should not be taken as an admission of guilt. Instead, he's blaming what he calls the political establishment for pushing him out of the race. He says these, quote, outside forces have used the allegations against him to kneecap his ability to run his campaign.
6: It's Fox's Madeline Rivera. The singer Bonnie Tyler died. She was 75.
10: Total Eclipse of the Heart made her the first Welsh person to top the charts in the U.S. Another 80s hit was originally recorded for the film Footloose. Holding Out for a Hero also appeared in Shrek 2 2 decades later. Tyler, the daughter of a coal miner, was born Gynor Hopkins. She continued touring into her 70s.
6: It's Fox's Lillian Wu. 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
13: Hey, I'm Tommy Wells from Kent's Drive-In on 329 East Hill Street in Thompson. 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

0: 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And our hot fudge cake is out of this world.
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4: Today we'll bring a mix of sun and clouds with the possibility of a thunderstorm later in the afternoon. The high will reach 96 degrees. Tonight there may be scattered thunderstorms in the evening. Otherwise, expect mostly cloudy skies and high humidity. The low will be around 74 degrees. For News Talk and Information WGAC, I'm AccuWeather meteorologist Joe Lundberg.

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6: Well, and I have to tell you what some of the Torch insiders were saying. The live chat was lit up during that last monologue. Torch insider Red Rock's Cassandra said, "This conversation is very disturbing. My stomach is in my throat right now," and I agree with her. I'm still unsettled.
7: You should have that checked. Technically, I don't think your stomach should ever be in your throat. But it would make swallowing easier. Look, it is a scary thing to talk about. But we live in really terrifying times. And you can either, you know, that's why I started with a story about, you know, I think he's come to peace with it. And, you know, there are times that you just have to come to peace with whatever you're dealing with. We have to come to peace in the times that we're living in. I don't want to live my life in fear. I don't want to be afraid. So all you have to do is just deal with it. Look at the reality. Don't avoid anything, you know, but don't dwell on it. Just recognize this is a reality. This is what's happening. Because God forbid, when things bad do happen, people need leaders, even in their own small, you know, circles. They need somebody that can stand in the room and go, "It's going to be okay." Be that person.
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17: I'm Chris Foster, Fox News. Just two now oil tankers are reported to have moved to the Strait of Hormuz today, one of them loaded with Iranian oil, as U.S. airstrikes resume in response to Iran attacking tankers in the Strait.
18: Iranian state media reported explosions in southern port cities, explosions in Bashir, home to that massive nuclear power plant complex. Iranian counterstrikes went into Kuwait, Qatar, and Bahrain. Kuwait says they shot down 3 ballistic missiles, a cruise missile, and 10 drones. For the first time now, Iran has fired into Jordan. The U.S. embassy staff was ordered to shelter in place. Jordanians now say they've intercepted some 8 missiles that were fired into Jordan. No injuries from that. Now, this follows a night in which the U.S. fired on some 90 targets that were hit in Iran last night. That's an increase from 80 the night before. Airport runways, missile launchers were among the targets, and we know that a railroad bridge was hit.
17: Fox's Mike Tobin. President Trump's back at the White House after a 2-day NATO summit in Turkey. He flew there on the new Air Force One donated by the Qatari government. He left on one of the old ones.
19: He said the new aircraft was being sent to the U.K. to stop at military bases so the soldiers could see it before switching back to it in England, telling reporters they were, quote, on a dangerous plane due to the threat from Iran.
20: I'm number one on their list before you. But if I go, you go, right?
21: But was there a specific
20: perhaps someday you want to change professions.
19: The New York Times reports that the Secret Service is said to have asked the president not to use the new jet, fueling questions about the retrofitting of safety measures on it. Tanya J. Powers, Fox News.
17: A man accused of deliberately damaging the D.C. Lincoln Memorial Reflecting Pool pleads not guilty to a charge of felony property destruction. David Hearn's supporters there outside the courthouse is accused of causing more than $1,000 in damage by ripping newly installed blue sealant. He says all he did was touch a chunk that was already peeling. He's 67 years old, a canoe racer in 3 Summer Olympics. I'm Chris Foster, Fox News.
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23: 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Heroes like U.S. Army Sergeant William Bernard McKenna, exposed to burn pits. McKenna later died from T-cell lymphoma, leaving his wife, Dina, and 2 daughters. Tunnel to Towers honored Sergeant McKenna. 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
0: I want to get into Plattner here in just a second, but Jonathan Turley had such a great take on this. Jonathan Turley came out and said the actual red line of Plattner, in case you don't know, he dropped out yesterday, but he did, he suspended his candidacy. He did not withdraw, suspends his candidacy. Jonathan Turley writes, the actual red line appears to be polling that showed that Plattner could not deliver his side of the Faustian bargain. He could not deliver Maine. Suddenly, again, women had to be believed and the party had to choose his replacement. That is so true, and it is so transparent. The minute that he's elected as the candidate and some news starts to come out, additional news, and the numbers start to flip, and insider polling, you know, polling from the candidacy, the candidates, shows that he's no longer winning, that it's at that moment that the New York Times pulls the trigger and they start, you know, a circular firing squad and they just start shooting. It's worth talking about what this party is doing, because it's not going to end well for the Democrats. They think it will, but it's not going to end well. I'll explain coming up in just a second. Stand by. You know, compassion doesn't have to solve every problem, you know, to change somebody's world. Sometimes it can just do it with a small act. A hot meal doesn't end a war. A safe place to sleep doesn't erase a tragedy. Medicine doesn't make heartbreak disappear. But to the person that receives one of those things, even just kindness, it can mean the difference between despair and hope. And that's why I'm grateful for the work of the International Fellowship of Christians and Jews. 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
4: Good morning. I'm Mary Liz Nolan. Aiken County Sheriff Marty Sawyer gave an emotional update this morning in the Javea Harris homicide case. Sawyer said some of the four-year-old girl's remains were recovered earlier this week in the Cedar Creek Reservoir in Fairfield County. He added her body had been dissolved by chemicals, so only a few remains were recovered, and he said it was doubtful any more will ever be recovered. DNA testing proves she was the biological daughter of Michaela Herring and John Maria Harris. Herring and Harris were charged last weekend with homicide by child abuse. Sawyer said additional charges of destruction and desecration of human remains are being filed against them. Our weather forecast, sunny and hot today. Look for a high this afternoon around 96. From the WGAC 24-hour news traffic and weather center, I'm Mary Liz Nolan.
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0: all of these people in the media who I think still claim that they are paragons of virtue and honesty and speaking truth to power without fear or favor, sir. But they kind of just say whatever they have to say in order to make sure a Democrat wins. That's actually what happens. That's actually how it goes. Here's a montage of libs talking about how a little Nazi tattoo, a little sexual assault allegation or a few and other things, no big deal. Play it.
1: I don't give a f- if somebody had a toxic relationship, toxic relationships and tattoos and all of this talk about Susan Collins.
2: He could be 100 times more f***ed up than he is. He'd never be as f***ed up as what we got in Washington now anyway.
1: I don't get bothered by it as much. None of it. He's someone who had a drinking problem as a Marine.
3: Graham Planner is popular even though he is flawed. He is a flawed man, just like I'm a flawed man. And this is the key. Everybody is flawed at some level.
4: No one's perfect. All politicians have baggage. That's my kind of man. I would vote for Planner.
5: Graham clearly made a mistake. And I've been on CNN saying that what I appreciated about him is that he owned that mistake. You know, what is disqualifying is having a senator in Maine who just does Donald Trump's bidding.
6: I'm going to do everything I can to make sure that Graham Platner is the next senator from the state of Maine.
4: If I lived in Maine, I would hold my nose and I would pull that lever and I would vote for him.
2: His imperfections are imperfections that we can all identify with.
7: Graham Platner is no Nazi. I don't think that he's a racist in any way.
0: Hey, Clay, you hear that? Nobody's perfect. They went full. Us. Nobody's perfect on Graham Platner. Nazi tattoo, sexual assault. Nobody's perfect.
8: Nobody's perfect. Who among us hasn't gotten a Nazi tattoo? Who among us hasn't been accused multiple times of sexual assault? Just a normal guy. But I do think what that reflects, Buck, is what we just said in the open, which is if this race had been close on Labor Day, all the people jumping off the bandwagon right now would have come right back on the bandwagon and said what they are saying now. Here's another question for you. Why is he not being charged with rape?
0: Like, it might be statute of limitations.
8: But I thought they did away with statute of limitations on in the blue cities in the wake of Me Too. I'll look up this. I haven't heard anybody talk about it at all. It was only a few years ago. We're not talking about 20 years ago.
0: Oh, yeah.
8: Just
0: I don't know.
8: Just a question. Like,
0: well, there might not be enough evidence. You know,
8: maybe.
0: There might be enough evidence.
8: Well, yeah. That would be something I'd be concerned about if I was Platner to point out why I would have stayed in the race. Look, symbolism can be a strong way to express how you feel on a particular topic. The IFCJ recognizes the value of a symbol and the connection it can quietly convey to like-minded individuals. 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
11: Good afternoon. I'm Gail Mino. It was a deeply emotional morning in Aiken County where the sheriff delivered the latest update in the Javea Harris homicide case. Sheriff Marty Sawyer said some of the four-year-old girl's remains have been recovered in the Cedar Creek Reservoir in Fairfield County. The sheriff said the little girl's body had been dissolved mostly by chemicals, so only a few remains were recovered. He said it's doubtful any more will be found. DNA testing has proven she was the biological daughter of Michela Herring and John Maria Harris. Both mother and father are charged with homicide by child abuse. Sheriff Sawyer says more charges are on the way. And a teen accused of shooting and killing four people at his North Georgia high school 2 years ago will stand trial in Columbia County. The judge presiding over the case of 16-year-old Colt Gray signed a change of venue order to hold the trial in Columbia County in October if a plea deal is not reached by the end of this month. The forecast is coming up next.

0: Welcome back in here to Clay and Buck. We will take some calls, some talkbacks, and all of that good stuff. Podcast listener Tim from North Carolina. Let's start with him. F, please.
1: You know, thinking of Plattner's main reason for dropping out, that he can't fundraise and all of his funds are being pulled. I guess this is what happens when socialists run out of other people's money.
2: It is very funny. Buck, I don't even buy that he wasn't going to be able to raise funds. Again, if he were close in September, and he would be, because 47% or whatever the math is of people are going to go vote straight Democrat, particularly in Maine, people would have started raising money for him again. And I do think it's funny that he hasn't dropped out any of this so far. By the way, we've got one talk back. Will you play the lady who's upset at me for saying just go buy new clothes? Let's have some fun with this. We were giving travel tips, and one of you was upset. Who is that? It's in the talkbacks. It is. I think it's talkback B or talkback A, one of the top of the talkback list.
3: Clay, it must be nice to have enough money to be able to do that. Some of us who were Lutheran school teachers who chose to serve others didn't make enough money to just fly and then buy new clothes each time when you're there for the weekend or whatever. Don't fly that often because of that. I usually end up having to drive.
2: Okay. I don't think people understand how cheap clothes are. It costs $50 to check a bag on many airlines now. For $50, you can go to Old Navy and buy like four outfits. I went on the website yesterday. T-shirts there are $3.99. You can legitimately go to Old Navy in a decent-sized town and buy new outfits for cheaper than it cost for you to check a bag. One bag, I think it's $50, $75, something like $100. It's crazy what they charge to check bags now. Clothes are cheaper than you think. Just fire it away. Thanks for doing your Lutheran work, though. All right, when we come back, very happy with the Lutherans.
0: Clay's a big, Clay loves the Lutherans. Big fan of the Lutherans. They're beautiful people, those Lutherans. Beautiful.
2: You want to talk Iran again? It's like Groundhog Day when we come back here on Clay and Buck.
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9: Counterattacks intercepted. I'm Lisa Brady, Fox News. A U.S. official just confirming reports that dozens of Iranian drones and missiles have been intercepted by the U.S. and its regional partners after a second night of U.S. strikes on Iran.
10: CENTCOM reports U.S. forces hit about 90 Iranian military targets, including their air defense systems, their coastal surveillance assets, their missile and drone storage sites, and also their naval capabilities and military logistics.
9: Fox's Aisha Hasni, this over Iran targeting commercial ships. A former U.S. Olympian accused of vandalizing the renovated reflecting pool on the National Mall enters a plea.
11: 67-year-old David Hearn entered a not guilty plea in a brief appearance in federal court. The former Olympic canoe racer is charged with a felony count of destruction of property, accused by federal prosecutors of deliberately ripping the liner from the Lincoln Memorial reflecting pool on June 19th. The case has become a political lightning rod, with President Trump alleging vandalism is responsible for peeling paint and algae marring a $16 million upgrade to the reflecting pool.
9: Fox's Jared Halpern in Washington. Hearn says he reached in to examine coating that was already peeled. Potential candidates lining up in Maine to replace Graham Plattner in the U.S. Senate race. The Democratic nominee suspending his campaign following a rape allegation he still denies. State party leaders holding an emergency meeting last night.
12: Now about 600 Democratic delegates are going to pick the party's new Senate nominee, not the voters. It's something Graham Plattner and his supporters aren't happy about.
13: This is exactly the kind of political system that everyone voted against on June 9th. And for that reason, we need to be assured that it is going to be open and democratic as we move forward.
12: Plattner did not apologize, though, and says the Democratic establishment just wanted him out.
9: Fox's Alexis McAdams. Democrats are trying to unseat Republican Senator Susan Collins. 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

0: cut 20.
1: I will give this administration credit for this, is that we've had Democratic presidents and Republican presidents who have not been able to get this done, and it actually got done. So this is actually a smart policy. I hate the fact that he called the Trump accounts.
0: But that is fair.
2: Yeah. But it is smart policy. And it's popular policy, too, and it's smart policy on a whole range of levels, I have to say. So,
0: you know. I just think, in general, Buck, there is such a lack of basic financial comprehension in this country. It's one of the areas where our public schools are failing. Teaching kids how to spend money, what the cost of money is, heck, how interest rates exist, what credit card interest rates are like, what mortgages are like. Did you get taught any of that stuff when you were in school? All the stuff that you get taught.
2: I was busy learning the difference between a rhombus and a square.
0: In all seriousness, that we teach so much that is never actually utilized in adult life or teenage life. Basic financial literacy should be one of the foremost assets that every kid graduates from school with. It should be a standard part of the curriculum. I'm disappointed that it is not, but this is a good way to sit down with your kids, talk about planning for the future, investing. By the way, the best thing about, to your point, Buck, the best thing about this money is money can give freedom, can give opportunity that otherwise wouldn't exist, but you have to create that freedom and opportunity often with the choices you make.
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5: Good afternoon, I'm Gail Mino. Aiken County Sheriff Marty Sawyer Thursday delivered the news that 4-year-old Javea Harris's body will not be found. The sheriff said a few remains that were recovered this week in the Cedar Creek Reservoir in Fairfield County is likely all that will be found of the girl. Javea's parents, Michelle Herring and John Maria Harris, were charged with homicide by child abuse, and the sheriff says more charges are coming. Clemson University has a new president, and they didn't have to look far. Thursday, trustees named University of Georgia Provost Ben Ayers as the school's 16th president. Ayers' selection comes less than a week after trustees' previous pick, Kevin Guskowitz, chose to remain at his job at Michigan State. And the Burke County Sheriff's Office is investigating multiple reports of copper being stolen from air conditioning units at churches across the county. In the News Center, I'm Gail Mino. The forecast is coming right up.
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1: You are so right about saving. I never made more than about $55,000 a year my whole life. I'm retired now in my mid-70s, and I put a little away every year. I now live in a $1 million condo that I paid cash for, and I have another $2 million in investments. And what people need to realize is once you start socking it away, the money starts working for you.
0: Compound interest, Buck. How great is that story? Compound interest, compound interest, compound interest. Neither of my parents ever made over $50,000 a year either. And they made smart decisions financially and just basic financial literacy. I love that story from Lori. People want to focus on, hey, what's your salary? What you save is so much more important oftentimes than what you make, because you can make $1 million a year and spend $1.3 million, and you're in a lot more trouble than somebody who makes $60,000 a year and spends $40,000, right? It's just, it is crazy to me that we don't talk about this more often.
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5: Good afternoon. I'm Gail Mino. Richmond County authorities are looking for a man who's gone missing. They say 68-year-old Leverett Carter has not been seen since July 4th in the 2100 block of C Street. Carter is black, 5'6", and 113 pounds. The sheriff says Carter suffers from schizophrenia and is known to frequent Mercy Ministries in the 2000 block of Broad Street. For the second straight year, South Carolina recorded fewer overdose deaths in the state. The Department of Public Health says of South Carolina's 46 counties, most saw a decline in the number of deaths linked to overdoses. Aiken County was one of 5 in the state that saw a significant decrease of 50% or more. And the Wilcox Inn in Aiken has made Travel and Leisure's worldwide best list. The Wilcox Hotel and the Post House Inn in Mount Pleasant both made the list of the 10 best inns in the continental U.S., In the News Center, I'm Gail Mino. The forecast is coming up next.
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9: This afternoon will bring partly sunny skies with a thunderstorm possibly affecting some areas. The temperature will reach a high of 98. Tonight, there could be a thunderstorm in some spots early on, then expect mostly cloudy and humid conditions with a low of 74. Tomorrow will feature a mix of clouds and sun with the chance of a thunderstorm in some areas during the afternoon hours. The high will be around 96. Looking ahead to Saturday, anticipate periods of sunshine breaking through the clouds along with a few showers and a potentially heavy thunderstorm in the afternoon. The temperature will reach a high of 96 degrees. For news, talk, and information, WGAC, I'm AccuWeather meteorologist Joe Lundberg.
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11: Tyler Robinson case currently underway. He is who has been accused of assassinating Charlie Kirk in September of last year. And blockbuster, I think it's fair to say, testimony from Lance Twiggs. Lance Twiggs is the male boyfriend that was pretending to be a girl, trans lover, I think is the way that I would be accurately described. Again, I feel like, remember back in the day, Buck, when you used to, I don't know, did you do diagramming sentences? That was a big thing where you, like, you would stand up in the board and you'd have to kind of do the, I don't know if they still teach sentence diagramming. I feel like gender is now got complicated. So this is a man, boy, I think he's over 18, so man, who has been pretending to be a woman that was sleeping with the guy who killed Charlie Kirk. I think that's all accurate. So here is some of what he said in his testimony. Again, his cross-examination or his statement that he made to authorities investigating this. Cut 31, he says this is political orientated in that this Tyler Robinson guy hated Donald Trump. Cut 31.
12: About Charlie Kirk, did he ever talk about Charlie Kirk?
13: I personally had never heard him talk about Charlie Kirk before specifically.
12: Okay. How about political issues? So did you ever talk about gender identity issues and LGBTQ rights?
13: No, not really. Usually if he did talk about politics stuff, it was relating to Trump or current, like, policies being issued or voted on, I think.
11: Okay, a couple of other things here. Cut 32, the trans boyfriend says under oath in part of this testimony, this conversation, this discussion, this statement, that, again, they're playing this in court, so he's not being cross-examined, but it's just, this is the pretrial evidence that there should be a case brought for the assassination of Charlie Kirk by Tyler Robinson. Cut 32, he says under oath, Tyler confessed to assassinating Charlie. Wished he hadn't
12: about
11: done it.
12: Did he talk about what he had done?
13: Didn't go into detail. I just asked him in person if what he said was true the night before, and he said it was. I started crying a little bit and said he wishes he hadn't done it. And then kept going around and just doing stuff, I think, to keep himself busy or distracted or something.
11: He had texted that he killed Trump. Here he is, cut 33. This is the
4: Charlie.
11: Former lover. Yeah.
4: You said Trump. Charlie.
11: Yeah. Yeah. Unfortunately, that's what he would probably like to do as well, kill Charlie. Cut 33. Here he is saying how he behaved after he returned home.
12: When did you first see him on September 11th? So this is the day after the shooting.
13: Yeah, I saw him when I woke up. Like I said, he was up and around doing a lot of stuff around the house. And then I think I saw him after that message where I said I'll come home and say I'm doing laundry, because I didn't want him going to my parents' house right then when he said there was probably cops outside. So I went back home, and it was just him there, and I said bye to him, and then he drove off. So I just went back to my parents' house.
12: So he acted erratically. Was he pacing? Were they just sitting down, relaxing?
13: No, he was walking around a lot.
11: Okay, one more cut here. Here he is saying, remember, I know it hasn't been talked about a lot, but these bullets allegedly had engravings on them with all sorts of messages. Here he is saying that he saw this alleged assassin, Tyler Robinson, engraving messages on these bullets, cut 30.
12: He asks you here, remember how I was engraving bullets? Was he engraving bullets before this?
13: Yeah, I don't remember exactly when, but he had said he was planning to go hunting with his family. And he asked me if we had a Dremel, because he said he wanted to engrave messages on bullets. And I just told him where Dremel was, and I told him to make sure he doesn't set off a bullet on accident in the house. But I didn't really think about it until then.
12: How long before September 10th was this that he asked about the Dremel?
13: I don't remember, because he'd been talking about the hunting / camping trip for a couple months. But I don't remember when he was specifically asking to engrave the bullets. So
12: are we talking a year before?
13: Oh, no, not that long. It would have been, I'd say at most a month before this was when he was asking.
11: Okay, Buck, I wanted to play all those. Again, this is just one particular testimony, the trans lover of the alleged assassin. As more and more of this evidence comes out, I think Ann Coulter said it correctly, and if I haven't been as succinct as this, this evidence that Tyler Robinson killed Charlie Kirk is vastly more evidence than the average person who is charged with murder in the United States on a regular basis. I mean, this is voluminous related evidence that he did it.
4: What are we really missing in the evidentiary primary pieces? I mean, when you were to lay this out, we have eyewitnesses he's confessed to. We have text messages in which he's confessed. We have video of him there. We have video of him at the campus three times before the actual shooting even occurred. He's not a student there. There's no reason for him to be there unless he was scouting out the location and trying to do pre-assassination surveillance. We have DNA on the weapon. We have the weapon. What else is it going to take for anybody who has doubts? What people will say, why don't they have video of him in, I've seen this, Clay, in 4K on the rooftop? Because they didn't have a 4K camera pointed directly at the place on the rooftop where, some of the objections I'm seeing, you start to say, and this is why people get mad, I don't know if you've already had this, people have been getting mad at me in comments and online about this case. Mad is a very gentle way of putting it. And at some point, you just have to be okay with the shirtless lunatic in the parking lot who smells like he hasn't bathed in 6 months, shouting at you and screaming profanity because, you know, he thinks you're like an alien from some other planet. I mean, well, what are you going to do? You can't reason with unreasonable. So I sit here and just say, people can get as mad as they want until I hear a reasonable explanation as to why any reasonable person could have any doubt about this. What are we even supposed to be talking about at this point?
11: This is, again, voluminous data. I would be stunned if he's not found guilty. Now, if he's not found guilty, Buck, I would say that maybe they get one of these guys or gals who is totally lost in the feverish insanity of the internet. But again, this is where I tell you to go to the source material yourself. We're reading the source material. We're listening to it. We're watching it in real time as it's being revealed in the courtrooms. Go look at it for yourself. This is not even close to reasonable doubt. And so I think it's a little bit, not only is it, you know, we said the conspiracy laden responses in the wake of COVID make every conspiracy seem more reliable or potentially true. What I would say in general associated with that is this is why you need to go to the source material and this is why you need to look at it. What is the reason that all of these people would be saying that Tyler Robinson did it? You know, a conspiracy that is good has someone who benefits. Who benefits from Tyler Robinson being the patsy? I think, Buck, a big part of this is people don't like to believe that someone they love or someone they deeply admire can be killed by one crazy person. Like, refusing to dive into the specifics of the Kennedy assassination, it strikes people as profoundly unfair that someone as insignificant as Lee Harvey Oswald could have killed John F. Kennedy. And we have to believe that given that Kennedy mattered so much and Oswald mattered so little, that it isn't possible that those two intertwining stories could take the life of someone like Kennedy. I think also the same is true here. People want to believe because Charlie Kirk mattered so much and he was so significant that one crazy lunatic can't take him all from us. And I think that is part of the undergirding aspect of this story. But who actually benefits? In conspiracies, I think you would sign off on this too.
4: Yes.
11: Someone always benefits in a conspiracy. Fauci lying about where COVID came from directly benefited him. He has an incentive to lie. Who benefits from the wrong person being responsible for Charlie Kirk's assassination?
4: I also don't think that a lot of the stuff with COVID, by the way, is even properly thought of as a conspiracy. It was just observation.
11: Yeah.
4: It was just observing what was around. I mean, they weren't trying to be secretive about the fact that they were mandating this is where your feet go in the elevator. I mean, they were doing insane things, and anybody could have observed the insanity. There were some things like we found out about Fauci and the gain of function and some of that. But to your point, well, that all lines up. That all makes perfect sense given what we observed. Look, I read the internet too, such as it is. And the answer to your question, Clay, is that there are people who have continued to claim that the state of Israel is involved in Charlie Kirk's assassination. That is the conspiracy online. Okay? We'll say it out loud for you guys. That is what people have said. A lot of people have said this in some capacity because they believe that Charlie was turning on Israel. And then people get into all this fight about, well, was Charlie turning on Israel and everything else? This is a crazy person thing. This is a crazy person theory, okay? This is a completely insane belief for which there is no actual evidence whatsoever of any kind, other than the belief that an important conservative voice, particularly among the youth, was somewhat more open to criticism of the state of Israel. So the idea would be to take the enormous risk. Like, let's play out the crazy for a second. The state of Israel would take this risk, and no one would out it, Clay. Everybody would go along with the conspiracy at every stage and every piece of all these different people, law enforcement, Don Jr., everybody. Everyone's in on it. No one says it. all because of Israel? This is, I actually think it's important to say it out loud. It's a crazy person theory.
11: Yes.
4: It's like a paranoid schizophrenic who lives under a bridge somewhere and needs help theory. That is the truth. People can get as mad as me if they want. I don't care. That is reality.
11: Yes, on all that. I also think we should bring back, remember Occam's razor? The most likely, basically, story is most likely true. On your point on COVID, all of those things line up as the most likely outcome. Where did a virus come from? Probably a place where a new novel virus. Oh, I don't know. Maybe the lab where they were doing work with new novel viruses. It's more complicated to say, oh, it originated with bats or pangolins or whatever the theory was, right? And if you just stack together a bunch of things that are more likely than not, you often end up at the right place. All of the evidence is Tyler Robinson was in a relationship with a trans person. He allowed his brain to be polluted by much of what he saw on the internet. And a kid that had otherwise not been a bad kid decided that he would be a hero if he killed Charlie Kirk. And he planned it and he did it. And that's the story. And I think Tyler Robinson's going to be found overwhelmingly guilty. But you don't have to listen to me. You don't have to listen to Buck. Go watch and listen to the evidence yourself. Not what someone else tells you about the evidence. Go to the source material yourself. As I always like to say, one of my old law professors said, three things are most important anytime there's a contract dispute. The contract, the contract, the contract. What we say about the evidence doesn't matter in a court of law. What matters is the evidence, the evidence, the evidence. Go look at it yourself. It's overwhelming. He did it. Tyler Robinson did it. A jury has to convict him, but I'm convinced I would 100 billion percent be voting guilty.
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4: 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Also, check out our YouTube channel, everybody, Clay and Buck on YouTube. It is fantastic. Some people are saying, you'd know that better than anybody, it's the best YouTube of all the YouTubes out there. It's beautiful. Denise from Arkansas, Jay on the talkback list. Let's hear what she has to say.
23: You are exactly right. I learned about compound interest in my 60s when it's too late for it to benefit me. And I was a math major, but I learned fractions and calculus. I did not learn to balance my checkbook or about mortgages, or about compound interest. I sure wish now I had.
4: To just take a long-term view and bet on the U.S. economy, and the chances are, historically 100%, by the way, but the chances are, over the long haul, you will benefit mightily from that foresight.
11: It is such an important point. I'm glad she called in, because I had to teach myself this too. I don't know if you had this realization, Buck. When I signed up and got my first ever mortgage, bought my first home with my wife, I had never seen a mortgage amortization table. I had no idea how it worked. I had no idea how the interest payments worked. I didn't understand any of it. Took a 30-year mortgage out like a lot of people do. And I remember looking at it and being like, this is all interest.
4: Yep.
11: No earthly idea. Nobody taught me that. A lot of you out there right now have never actually looked at your mortgages on the amortization table. You focus maybe a little bit on the interest rate. You don't understand very basic stuff. How in the world is it possible that we can learn all this math stuff that we're never going to use? I probably have used 5% of the math that I studied. Geometry, I've never used it. Most algebra, never really used it. But I had never seen a mortgage amortization table. We need better financial literacy, compound interest. I hope some of you learned a little bit today. Look it up. Your minds are going to be blown.
4: Yep. Those Trump accounts. Set them up. Set up the Trump accounts. And tomorrow's Friday. We'll be back with you. And it will be a fantastic show. So, something to look forward to.
14: Speaking truth and having fun. Clay Travis and Buck Sexton.
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4: As we celebrate our nation's 250th birthday this month, this milestone is a reminder of the impact our nation has had on people around the globe as well. Countries like Israel, for instance, founded just 78 years ago.
11: Years ago, President John F. Kennedy said Israel was not created in order to disappear. Israel will endure and flourish. Those words captured the spirit of a young democracy determined to survive.
4: Two nations thousands of miles apart, yet united by shared values of democracy, faith, freedom, and resilience. 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
11: The IFCJ created USA Israel flag pen for this moment. 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
25: It's key evidence for the prosecution. I'm Lisa Brady, Fox News. Parts of a videotaped interview with the former roommate and romantic partner of Tyler Robinson have been played in a Utah courtroom where a judge will decide if there's enough evidence to send Robinson to trial for the killing of Charlie Kirk.
26: In the partially redacted video, Lance Twigg says he and Tyler Robinson were in the same friend group and became roommates before dating. Twigg said before the shooting, Robinson had told him he wanted to engrave bullets for a hunting trip and borrowed a tool from Twigg's in order to do that. But Twigg testified that after the shooting,
13: I just asked him in person if what he said was true the night before, and he said it was. I started crying a little bit and said he wishes he hadn't done it.
26: He says Robinson would sometimes talk about politics, but that he'd never heard Robinson mention Charlie Kirk. After the judge watched the video, another investigator read from the text messages Robinson had sent Twigg telling him about the shooting.
25: Fox's Jessica Rosenthal. It's day 4 of the preliminary hearing in the case. Robinson has not yet entered a plea. Just getting reports of multiple explosions in Iran. There's no confirmation yet about the source. Last night, the U.S. military conducting a second round of strikes on Iran over Iran's targeting of commercial ships. Iran has been responding with more strikes on Gulf neighbors that host U.S. forces. A disappointing reading on the U.S. housing market for June, with costs rising.
27: The National Association of Realtors says existing home sales declined last month, down 2.4%. Home prices rose to a record, and mortgage rates were higher. The U.S. median sales price rose in June to $440,600.
25: Fox's Jenny Cosola. Still existing home sales for June were higher than a year ago. The average 30-year fixed rate mortgage just shy of 6.5% in the Freddie Mac report. 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
5: 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I'm Gail Mino in the 24-hour WGAC News Center. Saying he'd never seen anything so horrific in his career, Aiken County Sheriff Marty Sawyer announced Thursday the few remains left of 4-year-old Javea Harris were found earlier this week in Cedar Creek Reservoir in Fairfield County. Harris's mother, Michelle Herring, reported her missing on June 30th. A few days into the investigation, the sheriff announced Javea died after not being treated for physical abuse, adding it's believed she'd been dead for about a month. Earlier today, Sawyer said Javea's parents allegedly used chemicals to dissolve the little girl's body, then poured what was left of the remains into the reservoir.
7: I will not refer to them as mom and dad. Our mother or father, they don't deserve that title. I stand before you saying this is one of the most difficult, deeply disturbing, and emotionally taxing investigations this office has ever worked.
5: In addition to homicide by child abuse, Herring and Harris will also be charged with destruction and desecration of human remains. Human remains were found yesterday on some tracks in Denmark in South Carolina. Denmark police and the South Carolina Law Enforcement Division said identification will come from the Bamberg County Coroner's Office. The announcement came hours after authorities announced a reward was offered in a missing person case. Police say 61-year-old Bruce Staley was last seen June 18th on Maple Avenue in Denmark. A high-profile murder case will be tried in Columbia County. A judge Wednesday signed a change of venue order for the trial of 16-year-old Colt Gray, who's accused of shooting and killing two students and two teachers at Appalachee High School in Winder back in September of 2024. The judge said the trial will begin October 13th if a plea deal is not reached by the end of this month. The teen's father, Colin Gray, was found guilty of giving the AR-style rifle to the teen despite knowing the boy had made previous threats against another school. Colin Gray will be sentenced later this month. Richmond County deputies responded to the 1400 block of Walton Way this morning, where a person had been stabbed in the McDonald's parking lot. The sheriff says a preliminary investigation indicates the suspect confronted several people at the location and one person was stabbed, that victim taken to an area hospital. The suspect, whose name has not been released, fled from the scene but was taken into custody a short time later. WGEC News Time coming up on 3:06. The forecast is next.
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12: Tonight, expect a chance of a thunderstorm early, then becoming mostly cloudy and humid with a low of 75. Tomorrow will bring a mix of clouds and sun with a chance of a thunderstorm in the afternoon and a high of 97. Tomorrow night, anticipate partly cloudy skies and humidity with a thunderstorm possible in the evening, followed by a late night thundershower. The low will be around 74. For News Talk and Information WGAC, I'm AccuWeather meteorologist Joe Lundberg.
5: 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They nail it every time. Partly cloudy skies. It's 98. 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I'm Gail Mino with the WGAC 24-hour news, traffic, and weather center.
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0: hot out yonder. Hope you are in the shade somewhere, or at least shady. The Austin Roads Radio program, live and in living color on this Warum Thursday afternoon. By the way, it's Thursday. You know what that means. Ashley Brown headed your way tonight at 6:05 right here on the radio. He's got some of the top and most popular football coaches in high school area action here tonight on the program, including Coach Homskis from Lincoln County. Great, great, great Westside High School quarterback in the 70s. All right. Glad to have you along. A busy Thursday afternoon. As promised yesterday, I told you people he would be joining us top of the show because he had big news, and he does. Our good buddy, right over there on the Jilt Report hotline, Greg Rickaby. Greg, how you doing, sir?
1: Hey, Austin. Happy Thursday.
0: All right. Well, we promised everybody. And by the way, before we get into your big news, kind of interesting, you know, summertime, as you well know, sometimes those of us in the news business, the media business, journalism business on the journalism side of it, we have to kind of tap our fingers and stare at the calendar sometime, or stare at the window looking for stories to report, talk about. This has been one of the busiest summers for huge and often tragic news stories that we've had in quite some time.
1: It's been tragic, Austin, and I don't remember a time when I've covered so many children, innocent children, from Naomi Rose, you know, being killed in Augusta, and her aunt being charged, aunt and that boyfriend being charged, to the dog attack child, baby being killed, and then this missing girl. It's just been heart-wrenching and tragic. It was really good news. You actually reported it first yesterday that Richmond County has actually seen a drop. What sounds like to be like a 45% drop in homicides this year. So there's some good news among, but still a lot of breaking news, as you said.
0: Well, again, and sadly, a lot of it is not happy news. So let's deal with what we were talking about yesterday, though, before we get into some of that. And I know I've got you for a limited amount of time today. End of an era. And I want to make sure everybody understands, while this is big news, I think, and very, very interesting media news, this is not bad news for the Jail Report. Greg, tell everybody.
1: Well, as we reported on our Facebook page, just to get it out there, tomorrow will be the last print edition of the Jail Report. We are meeting people where they are. As you mentioned to me, might call it eco-friendly, you know, going online. And people should be happy. I mean, you know, there was a lot of pressure as we saw sales go down and more people relying on their phones and computers and things like that. People, there was some suggestion we raise the price again. And I'm like, I never wanted to go above $2. When we went from $1 to $2, I felt bad about that. But now people can get it for $4.99 a month instead of $8, and they can see it on their phone. They can have access to it. It's going to be full color. But yeah, our readership just has declined over the years as people
0: The print readership. That's, you always have to put that caveat out there because, and I've seen the numbers. I'm active enough on the Jail Report page, monitoring it and talking to Greg behind the scenes, of course. His Jail Report traffic is huge, and it has been for years, but it's getting bigger and bigger all the time. He's just, again, watching the physical sales decline of the physical paper, because that's what everybody in the newspaper business is seeing.
1: That's right. That's right. Not only that, in some areas, print costs have gone up, and I was actually surprised the printer we used, which is out of Dillon, South Carolina, great people to work with, but they were really the only place that we could have still printed it and been able to afford it.
0: It's getting expensive. It's getting more expensive. Just the distribution cost because of the hike in gasoline the last 6 months has driven you guys crazy, I know, because it's kind of a funny thing. Back in the old days, they used to throw newspapers out the window, you know, in driveways.
1: Neighborhoods, yeah.
0: Now, nobody gets their paper delivered like that anymore. It's a point of sale for the Jail Report. But that still means that you've got drivers. At the height of your Jail Report physical distribution, what was the most drivers you ever had?
1: I mean, we've had six. We've consolidated to five. So we've always had And our numbers were steady. We had about 300 stores for the longest time, but over the last few years, they've dropped, and we've got down to around 230 stores in the four-county area of Edgefield, Columbia, Richmond, and Aiken counties. But a lot of those mom-and-pops, independent stores, just weren't selling enough for us to keep going there. Every Circle K sells us. A lot of the chain stores. Now, we did have a problem. Parker's Kitchen, for whatever reason, didn't pick us up. But again, the numbers are getting so low. I'm wondering whether the Augusta Chronicle is going to be printed for much longer.
0: Well, I mean, you know, they're down to what? Is it twice, three times a week? What are they down to?
1: I can't tell you just because I don't really read it. There's not much in there to read.
0: Well, I knew in the Pittsburgh Post-Gazette was having trouble. That was one of the most locally successful newspapers going back, you know, a couple of centuries. And in the Augusta Chronicle, too. Unlike the Augusta Chronicle, though, the Post-Gazette had not had mass layoffs and reductions in their local news coverage. They were smaller, but not significantly smaller. They were operating at about 80% of what they once operated at. The Augusta Chronicle is down to less than 10% of their former physical staff, from what I've been told.
1: It's sad, Austin. I mean, you know, obviously my joy, the joy of my life has been serving in that newsroom. With all the breaking news, they had bureaus going on, the big office and the big print facility and all that's just, everything's gone digital. And so it's been a real challenge. But again, I'm excited about the opportunity because, again, our plan is to continue the issue online, and that actually gives us the ability to go full color. There's no having to have 8 of the 24 pages in black and white. We can actually have more pages, all the pages that we need for that week's coverage, and then we continue to, you know, break the breaking news posted online, you know, as the week goes along. So it's not yesterday's news; it's current news, as you've seen in our coverage today of the Javea Harris case.
0: Boy, that case today took a sad turn, and you and I discussed this yesterday. Now I understand. Yesterday, I'd shared with you that we had gotten word. I'd gotten from two sources that her remains, God rest her soul, were found in a burn barrel. What I now know was going on, her body was put in a barrel and mixed in with caustic chemicals and then dumped. And I mean, this is beyond description evil. I mean, God in heaven.
1: Well, the sheriff described it rightly and called it sickening and one of the most horrific, if not the most horrific case he's dealt with in his law enforcement career. And, you know, I mean, I saw him almost break down during that press conference. It was hard to even describe, what had happened to her. And I think there's still more revelations to come once this case hits the courtroom that are going to be grisly and really hard to hear.
0: Well, again, it's one of the saddest things that we've run across in quite some time. And the capacity that a human being, any human being, has to do that to their own child or to any child is I can't imagine it. I wince when I see an animal hurt. I can't stand the thought of, you know, a small child being hurt in any way, shape, or form, and that someone would do this to their own baby on purpose is just beyond description. Okay, on a lighter, happier note, there's been a break today also in the review of the behavior of 8 officers formerly associated, 3 of them no longer associated, but 5 still employed by the Richmond County Board of Education Police. We got word that Georgia Post, the Peace Officers Training, I'm trying to think,
1: Peace Officer Standards and Training Council.
0: Standards always gets me. Peace Officer Standards Training Council. It's the accreditation arm for all law enforcement officers in the state of Georgia, from Wren's Police Department up to Fulton County Sheriff's Department. Anybody carrying a badge with arrest powers has to be certified through Post. And this is going to put quite a dent in the Board of Education's personnel. They're expected to lose 5. The recommendations after to yank all 5 of their badges and 3 other individuals. I think one of them has retired. One went to work for Burke County, if I'm not mistaken. Another went to work for the Richmond County Marshal's office. And then the other 5 remain with the Board of Education. And if I had to be a betting man, I think all 8 of them are going to be done. What do you think?
1: Yeah, I mean, having their certification revoked, I'm no expert on that at all. But that would be my understanding. If you have your certification,
0: there is an appeals process, but it almost never works, from what I've been told.
1: Yeah, and it just seems to me that they've got to move on. I don't know who would touch them with a 10-foot pole after this. I mean, you got to think about liability. You got to think about any of the cases that they build. Anything like that, they just become a liability. And I've seen this happen so many times with deputies who've gone through this process, and I just find it hard to get anybody to kind of put faith in them, you know, to serve on their agency.
0: Yeah.
1: So, big deal. We've got, you know, the Augusta Press actually was kind of leading on this and revealed this, that they were sharing answers to mandatory training tests, and has been covering this kind of from the beginning. On this, we've got a story up linked on our website with all the details.
0: Gotcha. Well, I know we got to wrap it up here, but a big day for the jail report and the life of the jail report. Do me a favor. I almost texted you this. I'll ask in person. I was going to say, save me a copy. We always get about a half dozen copies delivered to us while they're distributing them here at the radio station, so we have them in hand to refer to on the air. I went around the studio and collected all of the jail reports that we still had from, you know, sometimes when we're done with them and the issue is outdated, we don't throw them away. I've got a stack. I'm keeping them. We're going to use them as wrapping paper and decoration. That they've always been great as wrapping paper. But yes. I want you to save me a cover, or I'll make sure it's saved. Now, I want to autograph it. I'm going to frame it and hang it on the wall.
1: The last one?
0: Yeah.
1: Anything for you, Austin. And I probably got a T-shirt around here handy.
0: Well, I've gotten on to Greg in the past, and I think I'm going to use what power and influence I have to actually make this physically happen, even if I have to do it myself. I'm going to contract that you can do this with online manufacturers, Greg. You can actually do a per order account. In other words, there's no inventory that you have to have around. And so somebody goes to your website and they click a button, and the shirt is manufactured just for them. And my idea is, my ex was in the jail report, and all I got was this T-shirt and a huge laugh. And as a matter of fact, since you can do it per order, you could probably put their mugshot on there.
1: I could. You're taking time away from me reporting on crime.
0: No. I'm not. No, that's just it, though. You program it in there, and you don't have to do it. All you do is open the mailbox every month.
1: we'll have to work on the side on that one.
0: Absolutely. But I just think that would be huge. You don't know how many people come to me and say, where can I get 25 copies of the jail report from last month? And I'm like, what do you want for? My ex-husband was in there, and I want to send them to all of his family. Okay. All right. Here you go. Here's what you do. And you usually have to tell them to go dumpster diving, because they don't keep those papers around once they're, you know, expired for the most
1: part. Recycled. Yep.
0: All right. Well, again, congratulations on moving into the digital era and end of an era. And likes it a little bit sad, just because print editions are quaint, but it's not the end. It's the beginning of a whole new era for the jail report. Congratulations.
1: Thank you so much.
0: All right. God bless. We'll talk to you soon. Thank you.
1: All right.
0: Greg Rickabaugh, and end of an era, like I said. All right. We'll take a quick break. Get on with the news of the day. It's a story that I talked about yesterday. I didn't have time to get into it, and I'd be doggone, I got scooped on it a little bit by my buddy Karen Parham. We'll be back. Stay with us.
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0: She actually got the information online before I did. I just got so much going on here. Folks, while we have a moment, I'll tell you about a fun thing that I did today, and I use the word fun with a humongous tongue-in-cheek. Hardy Har. I had a Zoom meeting. You weren't on that Zoom meeting today, were you? Okay. So I had a Zoom meeting with a bunch of our people nationwide from Beasley, and they were talking about the value of endorsement advertisement. And the funny thing is they have been tracking the endorsement advertising that all of us do, just like for the last couple of months. And they were talking about, oh, this one's doing good. They've got a 3-month contract. And talking about, yes, I got my brand new waffle iron from the Waffle Iron Company in Philadelphia, and I have just loved it, and I've had it now for 2 months, and I'm leaning back going, that ain't an endorsement. Let me tell you what an endorsement is. How about when I'm 10 years old, walking in to make my very first jewelry purchase of all time? How about that little trick? And that's you don't have to give me a free waffle iron to talk about that. Matter of fact, you don't have to give me anything free. I went to Windsor Jewelers because Mom said, That was the best place to go. And also, it was brand new and it was kind of fun. It was within walking distance of my house when I was in fifth grade because I lived right behind National Hill Shopping Center. And that was where I first got acquainted with Donnie Thompson and his great crew. I think they thought it was kind of cool that a 10-year-old was coming in to look for something for a little girl he had a crush on. That was my very first purchase in 1975. Here I am, 61 years old, 51 years later, and we're still buying stuff from Windsor. Oh, you better believe it. I was over there for Mother's Day and picking up some items for my son's mama, my wife, Bobby. 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
5: 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I'm Gail Mino with the WGAC News Center. Aiken County Sheriff Marty Sawyer delivered sobering news today that 4-year-old Javea Harris's body likely will not be found. He said a few human remains recovered this week in the Cedar Creek Reservoir in Fairfield County is likely all that'll be discovered. Javea's parents, Michelle Herring and John Maria Harris, were charged with homicide by child abuse just days after the mother reported her missing. Sawyer said the parents went to great lengths to destroy their child's body.
6: Our information reveals the use of corrosive chemicals and other tools that were used to accelerate the destruction of her little body. After this was completed, these two individuals poured what remains were left of Javea into the Cedar Creek Reservoir. These subjects went through great lengths to cover their repulsive and revolting actions.
5: Sawyer said additional charges of destruction and desecration of human remains are being filed against the parents. Clemson University has a new president today, and they didn't look far. Trustees Thursday named University of Georgia Provost Ben Ayers as the school's 16th president. Ayers' selection comes less than a week after trustees' previous pick, Kevin Guskowitz, chose to remain at Michigan State. In addition to provost, Ayers also served as senior VP for academic affairs and led the Terry College of Business at UGA for 15 years. He agreed to a 5-year contract with total compensation of $1.3 million per year. Ayers reports for work at Clemson on August 1st. The Burke County Sheriff's Department is investigating multiple reports of copper being stolen from air conditioning units at churches throughout the county. The sheriff is asking all churches and community members to report any suspicious vehicles, people, or activity, especially after business hours. With the new academic year only a month away, Columbia County schools still have multiple classroom and support positions to fill. A job fair will be held next week to fill positions, including teachers and parapros, bus drivers, HVAC techs, custodians, and more. The job fair coming up next Tuesday, the 14th, from 5 till 7 p.m. at the district's Instructional Support Complex on Riverwatch Parkway. The Hour's top national story, the U.S. launched new airstrikes against Iran early Thursday. Tehran responded by targeting U.S.-allied Middle East countries. Sirens sounded this afternoon in Jordan as well, where the U.S. has stationed troops and aircraft. An Iranian official accused the U.S. of launching an airstrike later Thursday, targeting the area around Iran Iran's only nuclear power plant, and other explosions were reported elsewhere in the country. The strike comes hours

0: after President Trump said recent Iranian attacks on ships in the Strait of Hormuz signaled the end of a fragile ceasefire and threatened to escalate the conflict if they didn't stop. WGEC News Time, 3:33. 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
6: Tonight, expect the chance of a thunderstorm in some areas early on, followed by mostly cloudy skies and high humidity. The low will be around 75. Tomorrow, anticipate a mix of clouds and sunshine with a chance of a thunderstorm in spots during the afternoon. The high will reach 97 degrees. For News Talk and Information WGAC, I'm AccuWeather meteorologist Joe Lundberg.
0: 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Peachtree Pools, you could be swimming this summer. Partly cloudy skies. It is 98 degrees. The feels like temperature 104 at 3:36. I'm Gail Mino with the WGAC 24-hour news traffic and weather center.
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1: We are back. Glad to have you along on a beautiful but warm Thursday afternoon again. 6 o'clock, right after the show wraps up here. We go to Fox News, and then you got Ashley Brown coming up talking high school football tonight. And by the way, God bless those young men and women, the young women that are out there doing their cheerleading practice as well. Football is no fun this time of year. And you know what happened to Bo and a couple of his fellow players yesterday? I mean, the heat's bad enough, and they're actually, God bless them, where he's playing, they're waiting until fairly late in the day to start practice. So, you know, the heat of the day is over with. Yesterday, they were doing a certain aspect of their practice workout, and they had their helmets off. They go to put them back on after, you know, 15, 20 minutes doing whatever they're doing. And ants have gotten into all of their helmets. And Bo thought he got his cleaned out pretty good. And he, you know, sprayed it out with water and banged it on the ground and everything. He put it on, and there was one in his chin strap. And it actually crawled up on his lip, and he felt it. And just as he was going to knock it off, it bit him.
2: Oh, no.
1: And he walked in the house last night. I thought somebody had hit him in the mouth with a baseball bat.
2: Wow.
1: He sent us a picture before he got home as he was, you know, getting to his car. And it looked like he was purposely poking, poking his lip out. And
2: poor guy.
1: He's had to learn the hard way. And it was one sting. Yeah. It wasn't, you know, a bunch of them. He's had to learn the hard way, he has, that he inherited from me and my father's side of the family. It's the oddest thing. I've been stung at one point in one attack between 30 and 40 times by wasp. I sat down on a chair when I was eight years old. It was 1973. My great grandmother had passed away, summer of 73. And we were in the process, about a week or so after she died, or 2 weeks, of cleaning her house out down on Fenwick Street. And she had these chairs on her porch. And I guess nobody'd sat in them in a while. And I sat down in one of them. And when I sat down, they all came out on both sides. And I was wearing shorts, and they got me good.
2: Well,
1: and
2: whatever the vendetta the wasps have against you, I must be guilty by association, because I hadn't been bit by a wasp in years, decades at least. And now I cannot go in my backyard and sit in the chair in my backyard without being, they just swarm.
1: Something's, are you eating a lot of sugar?
2: I kind of am.
1: Something might be in your, I'm dead serious. Something might be in your body chemistry that's attracting them.
2: It's weird. But it's really weird.
1: I got stung all those times. And by the way, it was the strangest thing. I was surrounded by elderly family members. My grandmother, her sisters, my great aunt. I mean, I'm talking about these women were all in their 60s to 70s. Here I am, 61 now. Jeez. But back in those days, they all looked like Aunt B from you.
2: Right.
1: And you know what they did? I mean, they had the alcohol and the price. But you know what the solution was? And there were three of them that said at the same time.
2: Cigarettes. Yes.
1: Get your tobacco. My mother's a smoker. They took my mom's cigarettes, and they took like three of them and mushed them up into what they call a pulse.
2: Poultice.
1: And put that on those stings, and it
2: my mom used to do that to me when I was a kid, and I had forgotten all about it. My son reminded me after the fact. He was like, "Why didn't you just do that?" And I was like, "Oh, I didn't even think about that. I forgot all about it."
1: So I'm telling that story to tell this. I'm not sensitive to bee stings or wasp stings or yellow jackets. Got me a few times over the years as well. It's not fun and it hurts, but it's usually a little bump and it goes away. It goes away pretty quick. I get stung by an ant. That bad boy sticks with me for weeks. And Bo's pretty much the same way. Again, that side of my family is sensitive to that kind of stuff. I don't know what it is. My mom didn't care for ants, but it never hit her quite that way. But I do, and Bo got it from our side of the family. It's very, very, it's not quite being allergic to it, because you don't go into anaphylactic shock, but it's an allergic reaction to it. And he found out the hard way. Don't mess with that stuff. Those of you out there who participate in the football programs and the cheerleading programs, be aware it's not just the heat that you got to worry about. Make sure that the fields that you're on, and to the credit of the team that they were working out with, all the folks they were working out with yesterday, they weren't on the athletic field. They were actually over on the side where the routine maintenance, the care of the field didn't necessarily apply to where they were standing. So it's just one of those freak things. Because the first thing I asked Bo was, does the field need to be treated? I don't want you back out there. And he said, no, it's not the field. We were off over to the side, you know, over in the back. And I said, well, don't do that no more. He said, no, sir. Learn the hard way. Bless his heart. All right. So, by the way, speaking of Bo, not allowed to talk about this until after it happens. I don't want to, number one, I don't want to jinx it. Number two, I don't want to, but I'm going to have to take a week off at the end of July. Bo and I are going on a trip and, we'll be back, but it's really, really cool. And it's something that I'm thrilled to death. He's getting the opportunity to do. I can't imagine what my life would have been like if I'd gotten to do it when I was his age. But anyway, or not what my life would have been like, how excited I would have been. And he's pretty excited about it. But anyway, I'm in the process of lining up guest hosts for the last week in July. And one of them I just secured yesterday, Superintendent Dr. Stephen Flint from the Columbia County Board of Education will be hosting the show that Tuesday, I believe. Is it that Tuesday? Let me look it up. I believe it is. So you can get your questions ready for that. I think it was Tuesday or Wednesday. I will look it up. And again, that'll be happening the last week in July, Tuesday the 28th. He'll be here. So stay tuned for all that. Austin, did I hear that the school shooting case from up around the Athens area is going to be sent to Columbia County? I would love to be a juror in that trial, and I'm sure lots of others would be as well. Well, the last thing in the world, this is from an unnamed texter here on the text line. The last thing in the world that you want to ever do is say that because you will be escorted from the building. Yeah, they are moving that case. And it's actually, it's north of Athens. If I'm not mistaken, it's Jackson County. The reason I say that is because I have members of my extended family that live up there that I actually talked to right after that happened, looking for some insight. One of the people that, again, my extended family actually worked in that school system where that happened. But anyway, actually several of them did. Anyway, yeah, that case is coming down here. Be very careful what you wish for, though, because if you remember correctly, one of my favorite old stories to tell here on the show is when Curtis Rower was sent to Columbia County to be tried for his part in the Sarah Tokars murder. Do you remember Fred and Sarah Tokars? Do you remember that, Michelle? That may have been a little before your time. Sarah Tokars was a wonderful young mother. I think she was in her mid-30s, maybe a little bit closer to 40. She was married to a very prominent attorney. I say prominent in that he was rich and famous. He was a piece of crap is what he was. He was actually a mob lawyer, but he was very well known in the Atlanta area. He and Sarah were getting a divorce, and he didn't want Sarah to get his money. So he hired, Fred Tokars did, Curtis Rower, and I think maybe one or two other guys, to basically assassinate her. And she was bringing her two sons, who were like 4 and 6, home from wherever they were, and Curtis Rower and this a-hole were waiting in the garage when the garage door opened, and they ran in and shot her point-blank range with a shotgun.
2: In front of her kids.
1: And blew most of her head all over her children.
2: Wow.
1: They caught everybody. Tokars died in prison, like of cancer, Fred Tokars did. A while back, Curtis Rower was brought to Columbia County to be tried because of all the pretrial publicity in the Atlanta area. Curtis Rower was brought here. Curtis Rower was convicted easily of the murder. And then it came time for the death penalty deliberations. And one juror here in Columbia County said no to the death penalty. And Columbia County, for about 15 minutes, was the butt of every insult and joke and nasty comment that a conservative can make about an idiot liberal that there is. because that's exactly what it would take to take a man like Curtis Rower and spare him the death penalty in an assassination of a woman like that. A complete murder for hire. I mean, there was no, you can't say, well, it was an emotional thing. No, it wasn't. He was a paid assassin. He knew it. He did what he did in front of that woman's children. And there was one guy. I get a call. I think it was Jeff Annis. And he was in Atlanta. Jeff was. And he said, Austin, Kim Peterson is ripping us a new one. I said, what are you talking about? And I knew that there were two great conservative talk show hosts back in those days. This was early 90s in Atlanta. One of them was Neil Bortz. The other was Kim Peterson. And Peterson, I think it was ripping us a new one. All because there's an idiot that spared Curtis Rower the death penalty. And he went on and on and on. And he actually, I think, like I said, I think it was Jeff, put the phone up to the speaker in the radio in his car. And you could hear Kim going off on us. And I think Keith Beckham was producing the show then. And he came in during the next commercial break. He said, Austin, I got somebody on line three and he's talked to you off the air. They don't want to go on the air. I said, okay, all right. So took the call and it was a court official. He said, Austin, I just heard what was going on here and you can't name me because I'd get in trouble, but you need to know this. I said, what? He said, there were 12 jurors or nine jurors, I guess, or maybe it was 12. I forget whatever number it was. There were 9, 12, whatever it was, jurors in that case. They all wanted the death penalty except one guy. And for a full day, he refused to do it. And then finally said, I quit. I want to, you know, you're not convincing me. And so that spared Curtis Rower the death penalty. He had just moved to Columbia County 6 months before that trial started. This was a case now that had occurred several years before. Guess where he moved here from? Atlanta. And guess what his main argument was in the jury deliberation? That he didn't think a black man could be treated fairly by the criminal justice system. And for that reason, he was not going to have Curtis Rower's blood on his hands. So I took that information and I immediately reached out to a friend of mine that worked at WGST in Atlanta. Matter of fact, that was Pete Konenkamp, who I'm still friends. You may see Pete on Facebook every now and then. It's Kim Peterson's producer right now. And he put me through to him. And I said, I need you to put me on the air with Kim. Tell him it's me. Not going to say anything horrible. He just needs to know something. Kim Peterson, WGST in Atlanta. That's a pretty good imitation, by the way. The Kimmer. We're going to go to our friend Austin Rhodes over at WGAC in Augusta, Georgia, who's got some information on the Curtis Rower idiot juror who has just now spared this man. We get to feed him for the rest of his miserable, horrible life. I only hope that they feed him in Columbia County because, quite frankly, this is disgusting. I've never had anything to say about Columbia County because, quite frankly, I didn't know it existed. But I'm here to tell you now, I want to get over there and educate the idiots that live in Columbia County. Bah, bah, bah, bah, bah, bah. Kim, this is Austin. How you doing, Austin? Good to talk to you, Kim. Doing great. Before you go off on how dumb Columbia County is, I am telling you that our Columbia County Commission chairman is going to draft a notice tomorrow wanting to put a fence up at the county line and check everybody's ID as they cross the county line. And anyone from the Atlanta area is to be taken aside and slapped in the mouth and not allowed in. What are you talking about? What are you talking about? The juror who kept Curtis Rower out of the electric chair is from Atlanta. He just moved here. We were wondering what the smell was. We didn't know what the hell it was. Something smells left over here. Yeah. Left wing, liberal. Oof, what the hell is this? Somebody leave a liberal out. What the hell? Woof, woof. So take him back. I don't want his sorry, stupid ass making any other decisions down here in Columbia County, Kim. Well, I must apologize. I should have known better. I've heard good things about Columbia County, conservative people over there. I should have known. And there you have it. So, yes, we are moving the school shooter case down here. Don't get excited, ladies and gentlemen, because you never know when a left-wing nut who was probably raised somewhere else may infiltrate a jury and through jury nullification let a clearly guilty person walk. We'll be back. Stay with us.
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1: Or to be perfectly clear, let them walk from the death penalty. That's what we need to say. While we have a quick minute here, I need to remind you about our friends over at Peachtree Pools. Man, did I have fun yesterday. I didn't have time today. I had a lot going on today. Yesterday, right in the middle of the day, hot, and I enjoyed spending some time in the pool. Probably jump in it tonight because that's how I roll. I love having a permanent vacation in my own backyard. And, geez, Austin, why do you have to go out of town then? Well, you know, roller coasters mainly. Roller coasters, Steelers games, that kind of thing. Seashore. But other than that, everything else I need for a vacation is right there. I got my sliding board. I got my diving board. I got my goggles. I got my pool. And what's really fun, by the way, is watching the looks on the cats' faces as they sit on the screened-in porch watching us all play in the pool. They constantly talk to each other about it. Did you see that? He had water all over him. That one's going down underwater. Oh, he's going under again. He's under there for like half a minute. What's he doing? Couldn't do that. Well, the cats are jealous or they're afraid or something. But I'm telling you, you will love having a pool in your own backyard, making your cats jealous. The dogs will jump in with you. So you know, dogs aren't really bright that way. Or maybe they are. 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
1: All right, not a lot of time for the news at the top of the hour. glad to have you along on a wonderful Thursday afternoon. So yeah, like I said, I'm thrilled that I guess local businesses will get the benefit of having a media throng or thong. Not throng. Is it throng? No, it's throng. I want to see the media in their thong. A media throng here covering the case involving the shooter from up in North Georgia. But I'm not very confident that one or two lefties, especially because we've had lefties infiltrate the county in greater number in the last 10, 15, 20 years. What a shame. What a shame. Could spot the ones that just moved here from Atlanta pretty easy back in those days. These days, not so much anymore. We'll take a break. We'll be back. Stay with us. Gail Mino's local news up as well after Fox, top of the hour for work.
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12: Beautiful day in court. I'm Lisa Brady, Fox News. As a preliminary hearing continues in Utah for Charlie Kirk's accused killer, Tyler Robinson.
13: It has been a grueling 4 days for Erica Kirk. And today, when that graphic evidence against her husband's accused assassin played out in court, she broke down into tears.
12: Fox's Claudia Cowan at the courthouse in Provo.
13: Now, the courtroom camera is not allowed to show Erica Kirk, but our reporter in the courtroom says that when prosecutors showed text messages between Lance Twiggs and Tyler Robinson discussing Robinson wanting to get a hunting rifle, and later when Robinson talked about trying to retrieve the rifle he had left near campus but feared an officer might still be there, Erica started audibly crying. She was comforted by Charlie's mom, Catherine, who had her hand on Erica's arm. She was also in tears. And Tyler Robinson's mother, Amber, also wiping her eyes today. Keep in mind, she and her husband helped facilitate their son's surrender the day after Charlie Kirk was killed.
12: Prosecutors also playing a redacted videotaped interview with Twiggs, the former roommate and lover, who says Robinson told him the day after the September shooting he wished he had not done it. This week's hearing is for the judge to decide if there's enough evidence for a trial. Two U.S. officials just confirming to Fox News the U.S. military has not carried out any strikes on Iran in the last few hours. This after reports of explosions. The U.S. has hit Iranian targets for the past 2 nights in response to attacks on commercial ships, and Iran has responded with attacks on several Gulf neighbors who host U.S. forces. President Trump telling reporters early today,
14: "They want to make a deal so badly. I just don't know if they're worthy of making the deal. I don't know that they're going to honor the deal. That's the problem."
12: Arriving back at the White House during pre-dawn hours from the NATO summit in Turkey. Stocks finish higher. The Dow up 139 points at the bell, a partial rebound from yesterday's sell-off. 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
16: 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I'm Gail Mino in the 24-hour WGAC News Center. Extensive and deliberate efforts were made to destroy and conceal evidence after 4-year-old Javia Harris died. That was the message earlier today from Aiken County Sheriff Marty Sawyer. While he gave an update on the search for the little girl's body, Sawyer announced July 4th it was likely Harris had been dead for about a month before her mother, Michelle Herring, called authorities to report her missing. Herring and Javia's father, John Murray Harris, were charged with homicide by child abuse, but the search continued for the girl's body. Today, the sheriff announced the parents used chemicals to dissolve their daughter's body, then poured the remains into Cedar Creek Reservoir in Fairfield County.
17: In my 37-year career in law enforcement, I have never, ever heard of anything so horrific. As a result of this information, it's unlikely that the entirety of Javia's body or any other remains from this point forward will be recovered. And I'll say this again, we had all hoped and prayed to find her body, but with the information we've uncovered, that's simply not possible. I want to also announce additional charges for destruction and desecration of human remains have been filed against these two individuals.
16: The candlelight vigil is set for 7 o'clock this evening in Javia's memory at the Event Center on Shiloh Heights Road in Aiken. The Richmond County Sheriff's Office is looking for a man who's been reported missing. 68-year-old Leverett Carter hasn't been seen since July 4th in the 2100 block of C Street. Carter is black, 5'6 and 113 pounds, and was last seen wearing black pants, a blue or gray shirt, and black shoes. The sheriff says Carter suffers from schizophrenia. He's known to frequent the Mercy Ministries in the 2000 block of Broad Street in Augusta's downtown. The Georgia Council for the Arts has awarded more than $1.3 million in grants to support nearly 180 organizations in the state, including 4 here in Augusta. The Augusta Mini Theater, Barefoot Productions, the Jesse Norman School for the Arts, and the Gertrude Herbert Institute of the Arts were among those receiving the funding to support operations, programs, as well as art education. Someone somewhere holds a 6-figure lottery ticket purchased in Aiken County. The South Carolina Education Lottery says the Palmetto Cash 5 ticket, valued at $100,000, was purchased Tuesday at the Pilot Travel Center in Graniteville. The buyer beat odds exceeding $850,000 to 1 to become South Carolina's 47th jackpot winner. Winners have 180 days to claim their prize and may remain anonymous. WGAC News Time, 4:06. The forecast is coming up next.
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23: Tonight, expect a chance of a thunderstorm early, then becoming mostly cloudy and humid with a low of 75. Tomorrow will bring a mix of clouds and sun with a chance of a thunderstorm in the afternoon and a high of 97. Tomorrow night, anticipate partly cloudy skies and humidity with a thunderstorm possible in the evening, followed by a late night thundershower. The low will be around 74. For News Talk and Information, WGAC, I'm AccuWeather meteorologist Joe Lundberg.
16: 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They nail it every time. Cloudy skies now, 98 degrees, so it feels like temperature of 104 at 10 minutes past 4 o'clock. I'm Gail Mino with the WGAC 24-Hour News Traffic and Weather Center.
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1: Alrighty, back at it on a wonderful, wonderful Thursday afternoon. Hope you are doing well out there. Ashley Brown, about an hour and 50 minutes away right here, 55 minutes, something like that, after Fox News, top of the hour at 6. The Thursday Sports Huddle, that will be right here. Okie doke. Lots and lots going on in the world. I was asked many times while I was on vacation. Actually, I came back the 4th, right around the 4th. I did not personally attend Boom in the Park, but I heard great things from people who were there, particularly how much more relaxed and how easier it was to move around than the big celebration Thunder Over Evans during Armed Forces Day. Now, Thunder Over Evans by design is a bigger event just based on the investment in fireworks and drones, et cetera, et cetera. That's a wonderful, wonderful show that's been given to the community, and it is a gift by fine folks at Windsor Jewelers. And also, most definitely, fine folks with the Jones Auto Group and many others. It has grown to be the largest firework slash drone show in the area by far in terms of attendance. But again, nothing matches the investment. I've been going to firework shows in Augusta since I was a little kid. Nothing comes close. And again, I wasn't there to see Thunder Over Evans Boom in the Park. Pardon me. But I've heard wonderful things about it, but it is designed to be a little bit smaller. They had 29,000 people at Thunder Over Evans throughout the course of the day. And I think the largest number they had at any one time was around 16 or 17,000, something like that. And by all accounts, it was an event that perhaps was a little bit too crowded, and that prompted and there were some skirmishes within the crowd. I think they had, what was it, 6 people arrested, and 4 of them were from Richmond County and 2 from Columbia County. But it was interesting looking at the breakdown of the people, where they came from, and the Columbia County government, in conjunction with the Sheriff's Department, had what's known as geofencing up. Geofencing is everywhere there's a crowd these days. And that's basically where they take hits from cell phones. And you're not identified specifically, but you are identified through what they know about you. In other words, if I'm walking by, they don't know that it's Austin Rhodes. They could, if they had a court order, they could. Or maybe they could, based on my whatever arrangement I have with my cell phone company. But they do know that I am a 60-something-year-old white male from Columbia County. And so that's how they track these numbers. Again, I think at the height, or not the height, pardon me, it all told, full numbers, 29,000 at Thunder Over Evans. The information just in from Boom in the Park is, again, by design, much less than that. They gave up, set a limit on 16,000 tickets, if I remember correctly, with those tickets concentrated for distribution in Columbia County. So here's this. Now, again, keep in mind, there were 12,000 people with redeemed tickets. That means 3,000 weren't redeemed. A little over 9,000 people within the official park that came in, 2,100 in the plaza. Now, there's a difference between inside the park and in the plaza, because it's like a VIP area. Ticketed folks in hand, a little over 12,000. Well, geez, Austin, where do you get 16,000 from? Well, because there were a lot of folks that didn't stand in the approved roped off area. There were people that lined the streets. And best estimate on those, and people that gathered in places like the Kroger parking lot, which was not under the ticketed area, 1,600 there. At Home Depot, which was down the street a little bit, or across the street, 1,300 there. I bet you there'd probably 400 or 500 in the Lowe's parking lot, which is right across the street from Home Depot. Well, down on the corner a little bit. 680 in the parking lot at Gold's Gym. And again, that's not counting everyone that was lining the streets on both sides. Here's the fun part. 0 serious incidents. And other than one kid that tried to jump a fence, one kid, there were no interactions with cops and people that were recorded as official. In other words, either a citation or anybody had to make a report or anything like that. I'm sure there were people that, hey, officer, can you tell those folks over there to quiet down? Okay, whatever. Nothing that required, hey, officer, I need you to go get that guy. He hit me or stole something or whatever. Not one single case. Nor did anyone report being terrorized or afraid. Now, what does all this mean? And I didn't get a breakdown on how many folks from Richmond County were there. That might be an interesting conversation to have. And here's a great example. Had I been at this event, I would have requested four tickets, or probably five tickets. Well, no, six, because me. Well, I don't know. That is me. Two, three, four, five, six. I would have requested six tickets for me, my wife, my son, my daughter, and she probably would have brought a friend. And my daughter actually resides in Richmond County. So she would have been from Richmond County. I don't know what that breakdown is. I think I can probably get that, but I'll try and figure it out. But here's what we need to do for the next Thunder over Evans. Same exact scenario. When you require tickets, people understand it's just a different kind of event. Also, the publicity around the process of getting the ticket tells people, if you act up, you're going to stick out like a sore thumb and they're going to get you. And that's really all you need to say. Now, a lot of people would hurt feelings. Hey, Richmond County, we're going to boycott Columbia County. No, you're not. No, you're not. And there's really nothing out here. I was trying to think the other day, other than a couple of restaurants. And I mean, if you want to attend a concert or an event, nobody is going to say my favorite rock band is playing at the Evans, the Columbia County Performing Arts Center, and I'm not going to see them there because I'm boycotting Columbia County. Nobody's going to say that. Do you know how much I have loathed? Can you say it even any louder, Claire? Loathed the politics, the crime, and the political leadership of the city of Atlanta in my life. Do you know how many Falcons games and Braves games and concerts that I have canceled because of my hatred for all of that? 0.0. If the Pittsburgh Steelers are playing at the Kremlin with the Iranian government officials selling popcorn, and the dug-up ghost of Adolf Hitler officiating the game, I will be there with a Steelers hat on. You understand what I'm saying? If my ex-wife is the mayor of some hardcore left-wing town out in the middle of nowhere, and the Monkees were doing a concert, you know where I would be? You're on the front row. No politics, no being pissed off at somebody for some stupid reason is going to keep me from going to a fun event, a cool event that I want to go to. Ain't going to happen. I'm not giving you that power over me. You don't get to say, you can't come here. I mean, if you give me a ticket to buy, I'll buy it. I'll jump through whatever hoop that everybody has to jump through. But you send a message, and you know there are interesting conversations that have taken place over the course of the last several weeks about Columbia County thinks they're better than Richmond County, and folks, brace yourselves. We are. And it's not the human souls that are better. My human soul is no better than anybody else's human soul. The soul of our county commission chairman is no better than the soul of the mayor of the city of Augusta. It's not. But there is a better aspect. And it's, number one, for the most part, the behavior tends to be better in Columbia County. That's number one. And number two, the focus that public safety puts on making sure it stays that way is superior. Which means it's safer. Now, again, when it comes to the human soul and human value, and is that, no, one person's any better than another, except based on their personal behavior. Is Mama Michelle equal to Charles Manson? Oh, hell no. She's vastly superior to Charles Manson. Vastly superior. When Mama Michelle was a newborn and Charles Manson was a newborn, was she vastly superior? No. It took a lifetime of BS for Charles Manson to be worse than Mama Michelle. Actually, it didn't take a lifetime. I think the first murder did it. Payout. Oh, okay. He's got the lead. Mama Michelle didn't murder anyone until she was in her 40s. So anyway, no, I'm joking. She never did that. But yes, there are superior and inferior behaviors. And there is inferior and superior governance. And we have it here over most areas. Columbia County is on the upside when it comes to crime rates, when it comes to property values.
2: What about the economy?
1: Well, the economy is kind of an interesting thing. You know what the number one economic generator industry-wise is in the entire CSRA? And actually, there's the top two. The one single industry that's bigger than any other. It doesn't occur to you right away? The medical industry. And hospitals are everywhere. Doctor's offices are everywhere. Have you spent any more money anywhere except on your house than you have with your physician or with whatever medical treatments you're getting?
3: Man.
1: Hell no. But you put a hospital anywhere. So, you know, we got a concentration of hospitals in Augusta. Well, that's all the revenue. You could put a doctor's office on the moon. And if it's a good doctor, you'll get there. I mean, you know, you might be a pain in the butt. Matter of fact, I'm going to my doctor in a couple of days, routine business, and he has moved. And it's a pain in the butt getting to where he is now versus where he was. And guess who's going to be there? And he's going to say, how you doing? I said, well, I have this pain in my butt from making the trip to come see you.
3: I have a friend who's going all the way to Athens to see their doctor because they moved and they like their
1: they
3: doctor.
1: Moved or the doctor moved?
3: The doctor moved and they're driving all the way to Athens to see them.
1: Who was I just telling? Oh, I was telling Lewis Blanchard.
3: Yeah.
1: Lewis, bless his heart. He's having, I said, Lewis, if you come back here and help out some of these law enforcement agencies that need you, I'll give you a kidney. He doesn't need a, I'm hoping he doesn't need a kidney transplant. He knows, I'm not telling anybody's business. Lewis has had some kidney issues, which is unfortunately why he's had to resign as the police chief down in Florida. And it's just, he's got to concentrate on getting his health back. Bottom line, one of the reasons he had to resign down there was not because he was unable to do the job, but all of his medical team that he's comfortable with is up here in Augusta. And, you know, he wants to be close to them. Who can blame him? So getting back to my point, I had one. Where the industry is not any grand, you could pick the Augusta National up and put it anywhere. The fact that they put it in Augusta in the first place, I'll tell you something. I mean, it can go anywhere. In 1933, where it was the perfect place to be, the rural part of a, you know, secondary, medium-sized Georgia city. It was put where it was put because of the landscape, not because of the physical or the political location. Anyway, we'll continue this thought in just a minute. It's important stuff. Stay with us.
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9: 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I'm Gail Mino in the WGAC News Center. Saying he'd never seen anything so horrific in his career, Aiken County Sheriff Marty Sawyer said today, the few remains left of 4-year-old Javea Harris were found earlier this week in a reservoir in Fairfield County. Harris's mother, Michelle A. Herring, reported her missing on June 30th. A few days into the investigation, Sawyer announced Javea died after not being treated for physical abuse, adding it's believed she'd been dead for about a month. Earlier today, the sheriff said Javea's parents allegedly used chemicals to dissolve her body, then poured what was left of the remains into the reservoir.
10: I will not refer to them as mom and dad or mother or father. They don't deserve that title. I stand before you saying this is one of the most difficult, deeply disturbing, and emotionally taxing investigations this office has ever worked.
9: In addition to homicide by child abuse, Herring and Harris are also charged with destruction and desecration of human remains. A high-profile murder case will be tried in Columbia County. A judge Wednesday signed a change of venue order for the trial of 16-year-old Colt Gray, who's accused of shooting and killing two students and two teachers at Appalachie High School in Winder in September of 2024. The judge said the trial will begin October 13th if a plea deal is not reached by the end of this month. The teen's father, Colin Gray, was found guilty earlier this year of giving the AR-style rifle to the teen despite knowing the boy had made previous threats against another school. Colin Gray will be sentenced later this month. A woman injured in a two-vehicle crash in Aiken County earlier this week has died. The coroner says 70-year-old Lorraine Crawford of Warrenville was rushed to Wellstar MCG Tuesday afternoon when the car she was riding in was rear-ended on Augusta Road at Old Aiken Road. Crawford died of her injuries earlier this morning. The South Carolina Highway Patrol continues to investigate. The Hour's Top National Story, stocks rose and oil prices eased Thursday as financial markets calmed a bit in the wait to see what'll come next after President Trump raised doubts about the temporary truce in the war with Iran. In the oil market, prices gave back much of their jumps from the previous day. The price for a barrel of Brent crude fell over 2% to $76.30. That's down from $78.02 just the day before. 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Stay tuned for the AccuWeather forecast next.
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9: Tonight, expect the chance of a thunderstorm in some areas early on, followed by mostly cloudy skies and high humidity. The low will be around 75. Tomorrow, anticipate a mix of clouds and sunshine with a chance of a thunderstorm in spots during the afternoon. The high will reach 97 degrees. For News Talk and Information WGAC, I'm AccuWeather meteorologist Joe Lundberg.
10: 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Skies are cloudy. We've got thunder and some a little bit of rain in the area right now. It's 97 degrees, feels like 103 at 438. I'm Gail Mino with the WGAC 24-Hour News Traffic and Weather Center.
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2: righty. One final note on this business. One final note on this business of the events in Columbia County being ticketed now. The fireworks events, or let me back up. The fireworks event. There's no indication yet that Thunder over Evans is going to go the same way. I haven't heard a word about that. They may do it. I hope they do. Because it's an easier to manage crowd, and the crowd that shows up is better behaved. It just is. It's got nothing to do with the county line. It's got to do with who's in charge, and it's got to do with the aggressive nature, or not back up, let me back up, the aggressive game plan that someone has to keep their event safe. There is an event that they have every year that's even bigger than Thunder over Evans. And it's arguably one of the safest places you can ever be. It's called the Masters Golf Tournament. You familiar? You've seen pictures. And you're as safe as you are in your mother's belly, if you got a good mother. When you're at the National during the tournament, everybody's pretty much well behaved. They check for guns. It's a ticketed event, et cetera, and so on and so on. So it can be done in Augusta-Richmond County. It is done in Augusta-Richmond County. We just got to make sure that the events where there are issues or there have been signs of trouble are better policed, better supervised, better organized. 20, 25 years ago, there were a couple of strange issues, unfortunate issues, and scary issues at the Exchange Club Fair. And there were a lot of people that swore up and down they weren't going back because they saw a fight. They saw two idiots throwing punches and somebody's shoe flew off and hit their grandmama in the head and all this kind of crap. And it was terrible. Oh, somebody fired a gun up in the air. The Exchange Club of Augusta, one of the finest organizations you'll find anywhere, not just in Augusta, but anywhere in the state of Georgia, wanted to fix the image problem, and they did. And now the Augusta Fair is as safe as it was back when I was a kid. Probably safer. Matter of fact, I can guarantee it was safer because back when I was a kid, they didn't check anybody for a gun. Now you got to pass through metal detectors. It's a safe place to be. And I'm telling you, they can do the same with any event if they pay attention on problems that they've had and increase security and organization to do that. And I applaud the hell out of the Columbia County leadership who saw a problem with a huge crowd at Thunder over Evans and said, hey, we got to be careful about this. And so when Boom in the Park came around just a couple of months later, they've got solutions and they've got a better system in place.
12: But it hurt people's feelings.
2: Good. Didn't hurt my feelings a bit. Nobody ever had. If you're trying to complicate a public event to keep out troublemakers, I will jump through whatever hoops you give me. You know why? Because I can read. I know how to work a computer. And I know how to behave myself. And I don't have a chip on my shoulder. And if you've got all those things going for you, white, black, purple, or turquoise, to quote Ryan B., you can figure that stuff out too. Now, I saw pictures from Boom in the Park. And you know what I saw? I saw a whole lot of black people. I saw a whole lot of white people. I saw a whole lot of well-behaved people. There were people there from Columbia County. There were people there from Richmond County. There were people there from Aiken County. And they were behaved and respectful and not panicked. They did what they needed to do. And we appreciate that. Okay? Okay. So there you have it. The official numbers are in. A less than half the size crowd, but still a big crowd for Boom in the Park. And again, a smaller event,
13: when it comes to expense and draw and all that kind of thing. You know, what they're trying to do. But don't be surprised if we have similar, I don't, nobody's introduced me into the conversation yet about how they're planning next year's Thunder over Evans. I'm just saying that given this example, don't be surprised if it happens, and I'll be thrilled when it does. All right, Zach standing by on line one has a comment about property taxes. We were talking about that a minute ago. How you doing, Zach? What's up?
14: I'm doing okay, Austin. I'm assuming, like myself, everybody got their property tax notice evaluation.
13: I did. I opened mine today, and my wife and I were talking about it.
14: Well, I had to actually go back. I got mine yesterday, and I was like, wow, that's a heck of an increase. I had to.
13: What county you live in?
14: I live in Columbia County.
13: Okay.
14: And my property value went up $110,000.
13: What's the percentage that it went up?
14: I'd have to say that's probably, I don't know, 3%, somewhere around
13: you,
14: there.
13: You live in a $10 million house? Excuse me, not well, a $3 million house.
14: No. Okay, my mouth is wrong. I'm trying to get okay. that out of my head.
13: I was fixing to say, do you have a daughter?
14: Hold on.
13: Or an heir?
14: I'm not saying my math is...
13: Introduce my son to your daughter real quick.
14: My math is wrong. Okay, all right, so no. So I guess it's less than 1%.
13: Mine went up, I think, 15%, something like that.
14: Well, I had to go back. I pulled my property tax records, and I don't even have one that's even close to that. Not even a quarter of that.
13: On your property tax, hold on a minute. On your property tax notice today,
14: the valuation of my home went up $110,000.
13: Okay, again, what's the percentage that it went up? That's the important part, because in a $5 million house, that's not much. On a $100,000 house, that would be really crazy. So what's the percentage? Did your tax bill or the assessment, not the bill, did the assessment go up 10%, 15%, 20%?
14: Well, I'd say, last year it was close to 4. Now it's closer to 5. So it's 500. Yeah.
13: So I said 20%.
14: 400. Yeah.
13: Okay. All right, so here's what you need to do. Do you?
14: Well, I've never appealed the value of it. It's just that I've never seen that huge jump in
13: value.
14: Well,
13: I don't look again.
14: Trees laying down. Now I own some acres now. It's not
13: okay.
14: like a half acre lot.
13: Zach, here's what you need to do. It was number one. You can appeal it if you feel it's really out of order. Keep in mind, Columbia County has drawn their millage rate back to largely cancel out the increase that you're supposed to be getting. That might still be with an increase like you've seen. You might still be paying some more. But having said that, here's what you need to do. Do you know what Zillow is?
14: I do.
13: Okay.
14: I do.
13: You need to go to Zillow, and you need to find in your immediate neighborhood the homes that are closest to yours in value, size, that kind of thing. And you need to look at what their value is compared to yours.
14: There's only four houses.
13: Okay.
14: On my road.
13: Well, so the question would be...
14: It's larger acre lot.
13: Okay. So the question would be, are they comparable in value? And
14: yeah.
13: Okay. Well, did they go up 20% in land? I mean, my house... Okay. All right.
14: They're all relatively built within the last, you know, the 10 years of one another, and they're
13: so
14: pretty much the same ranch-style home.
13: Nobody likes... a tax increase, but everybody should love an increase in real estate value.
14: I understand the here increase in valuation. Now I got to thinking, so well, that's a good thing. And then I said, well, we're not going to have to be paying that, hopefully, because these data centers, correct? They're going to start paying
13: eventually,
14: our property tax.
13: Eventually. Yeah.
14: So, and that's the case. Who benefits from a raise in property taxes? If I'm not having to pay it, I'm like, woohoo, whatever. I'm great. I don't have to pay for it anymore, and the data center is going to pay for it. But in the case that I'm not paying for it, I'll just have it, you know, if I'm going to end up paying it, I'll just say I don't need the value of my house, but when I'm not leaving here, I don't plan on it. So, you know, I'm not borrowing money or anything, so I don't really care. But if, say, the data centers are having to pay for the property taxes on the properties in such area, who benefits from the raise in property value?
13: Who benefits from it?
14: Yeah, who gets the money from property tax?
13: The government.
14: The county.
13: Yeah, the government.
14: Well, yeah, well, I'm just saying. So if they raise the property taxes, the valuation of everybody's property over here, and I don't live in Evans. I actually live off of in Grovetown, not Grovetown proper, but in that road between
13: You're talking about some folks fixing to pay a tax increase, folks in Grovetown City. But go ahead, I'm listening.
14: Well, so if I'm not paying them, and the valuation of the property went. First off, I'd like to know how they figured that out. I don't know.
13: Zillow.
14: I didn't have additions or anything put on my home.
13: And Zillow, my friend. I keep saying Zillow.
14: Okay.
13: Zillow is based on the sales of property. It's a completely dispassionate, if you can imagine that word. It's a completely sterile look, supposedly, at property values in a given area based on what similar houses are going for. And it ain't perfect, but it's pretty decent. And by the way, the Zillow value is always way more, considerably more.
14: I do understand that.
13: Okay.
14: I do understand that. But whoever does the valuation, now they're supposed to go out and do those flyover things to see if you had additions or anything like that put on your home to, you know, increase the value you have. You got a pool put in or a separate building and whatnot and that sort of thing. They're supposed to do some sort of flyover. I do believe they do that still. But if the county has raised up all the property values of this neighborhood, knowing that the consumer, us, the property owners, aren't going to have to pay it. Now, it's just a hypothetical out there. The county is going to be pulled at a huge advantage, I would assume, and the data center is paying more of the property taxes to the county, even though it won't be me. They'll just be getting more money. It won't be hurting me. But the value, it seemed kind of funny that I've never in the course of owning my property had the value increased by that percentage rate of the value of the home without me doing anything.
13: Did it jump in 1 year? I mean, in other words,
14: yes,
13: okay, well, when was the last time there was an increase? Because technically speaking, they're going to charge you the same thing unless there's an increase or a decrease.
14: It went up $2,300 last year.
13: No, I don't mean the amount of money. In other words,
14: it was a nominal increase. They've never gone up more than, well, you say percentage, and I just it's the dollar amount that jumped out at me. But from the original value of the home in the last, 15, 20 years,
13: well,
14: it has never moved. I mean, this is
13: I think by law they're allowed to raise things a little bit just based on another year going by. When they put eyeballs on your property or go about a serious reevaluation, mm-hmm. then that's when you're going to get the bump. And I believe the law is that you're supposed to do that at least every 5 years, and the reason for that is it ain't just local businesses and homes, it's not just local governments that benefit from the tax revenue, it's state government as well. So the state makes sure you ain't playing games. In other words, all the counties say, we don't have any expensive homes here. The state makes sure that you're doing it right. And there are regulations in place to make sure that nobody plays games with those, particularly over the entire system. But getting back to your point, the government,
14: federal, state, or local
13: has a responsibility to follow the law when it comes to those evaluations. You may not like it. I may not like it. The only weapon they have is not on the evaluations. As long as they're doing them right, and I've seen no evidence they're doing them wrong, for the most part, the only weapon they have to save you money is to turn the millage rate down. And so they've been doing that. They've been doing that consistently. If you get a big bump, you said $2,300 in 1 year, chances are that's probably the adjustment that you hit from the 23% inflation rate that we all had as a country over the last 4 years. Right after Biden went into office. So if they're newly evaluating your property from 2 or 3 or 4 years ago, that's probably where that came in. But
14: I didn't have a problem with that. Heck, that's inflation as far as I'm concerned. But since 2000, I have never had a property. I mean, it really caught my eye. I was shocked. I really was. That's the reason why I went and dug up the other assessment. And it's not like, and you know, I can understand if you, you know, you added a pool, you put on an extra house and things of that nature that actually increase the value of your home. Well, if anything, and I'm going to, because I mean, heck, I've still got, I think, 3 trees left down after having 20 trees from the hurricane. Because, you know, your homeowner's insurance doesn't pay for everything. And at thousands of dollars a tree, I was just going to go and cut the rest of them down myself. So I still have 3 left. So, I mean, if anything, the property value would have gone down, not up.
13: Well, again, they're not going to hold you. They're not going to hold you hostage, particularly in a hurricane ravaged area. They're not going to hold you hostage to just yard debris. They might if you've got a big hole in your roof. Listen, I got to run. I'm out of time here, but appeal your assessment. But understand, the weapon they have to keep your overall bill down is the rollback of the millage rate. And when the money starts coming in from the data centers, it's going to be even better. Way better. We'll be back.
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13: All right, we got to take a break here. When we come back, we'll continue the conversation. There are a lot of folks upset about these tax assessments, and I get it. Somebody sent me a note saying that Zillow is not a good indication. It's not perfect property value, but it does give you a good comparison of what you know, whether or not it's dead on with what the assessed value is. Just look at your home compared to other homes in your immediate neighborhood. It's a good gauge. In other words, well, my house didn't go up that much, did it? Take a look at the other houses, according to Zillow, or if they're all pretty much in the same neck of the woods as far as the price goes. Yeah, there's been an increase that everyone has either benefited from or been punished by. But we'll be back. Stay with us.
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4: Surveillance camera footage from Utah Valley University on the day of Charlie Kirk's killing. Prosecutors today playing parts of the videotaped interview between investigators and Lance Twiggs, the former roommate and lover of accused assassin Tyler Robinson, who was shown photos of the surveillance footage during that interview.
6: It definitely, especially the bottom, the last two, definitely do look like him.
4: And a moment later, clarifying,
6: They do look like Tyler Robinson.
4: Prosecutors also focusing on a possible confession and text messages between the two. Twiggs telling investigators that when he questioned Robinson in person the day after the killing, he said he wished he hadn't done it. It's day four of a preliminary hearing on probable cause for trial. Not clear yet what's next between the U.S. and Iran. After 2 days of renewed strikes, Fox's Aisha Hosni at the White House.
24: The president certainly has a lot of options on the table when it comes to Iran. And as he contemplates what to do about the Iranians next, whether he can even really strike a long-lasting deal with this regime, the Iranians are spilling onto the streets in Iran and threatening to kill him.
4: This on the final day of the funeral for Iran's slain supreme leader. More potential candidates lining up to challenge Republican Senator Susan Collins in Maine after Democratic nominee Graham Platner suspended his campaign while still denying a rape allegation.
25: Following an emergency Wednesday night meeting, state Democratic Party leaders said they voted to hold a special 600-person nominating convention to fill the vacancy. Maine law dictates a July 27th deadline to replace Platner on the ballot.
4: Fox's Tanya J. Powers. Platner still needs to file the paperwork to officially withdraw. The deadline for that is Monday. But he and some of his supporters are criticizing using delegates instead of voters to pick a replacement. 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
26: 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We're meant to live free. We're free to work hard, free to move, free to enjoy life without being held back. 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
10: 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I'm Gail Mino in the 24-hour WGAC News Center. Aiken County Sheriff Marty Sawyer delivered sobering news earlier today that 4-year-old Javea Harris's body will not be found. He said a few human remains that were recovered earlier this week at the Cedar Creek Reservoir in Fairfield County is likely all that will be found of the girl. Javea's parents were charged with homicide by child abuse days after the mother reported her daughter missing. The sheriff says the parents went to great lengths to destroy the little girl's body.
27: Our information reveals the use of corrosive chemicals and other tools that were used to accelerate the destruction of her little body. After this was completed, these two individuals poured what remains were left of the Gevea into the Cedar Creek Reservoir. These subjects went through great lengths to cover their repulsive and revolting actions.
1: Sawyer said additional charges of destruction and desecration of human remains have been filed against the parents. Richmond County deputies responded to the 1400 block of Walton Way this morning, where a person had been stabbed in a McDonald's parking lot. The sheriff says a preliminary investigation indicates the suspect confronted several people in that parking lot, and one person was stabbed and the victim taken to an area hospital. The suspect, whose name has not been released at news time, fled the scene but was taken into custody a short time later. Burke County authorities are investigating multiple reports of copper being stolen from air conditioning units at churches throughout the county. The sheriff's office is asking all churches and community members to report any suspicious vehicles, people, or activity, especially after business hours. With the new academic year only a month away, Columbia County schools still have multiple classroom and support positions to fill. A job fair will be held next week to fill positions including teachers and parapros, bus drivers, HVAC techs, custodians, and more. The job fair comes up next Tuesday, that's July 14th, from 5 till 7 p.m. at the district's Instructional Support Complex on Riverwatch Parkway. A list of the jobs available can be found online at ccboe.net/careers. 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
14: Tonight, expect a chance of a thunderstorm early, then becoming mostly cloudy and humid with a low of 75. Tomorrow will bring a mix of clouds and sun with a chance of a thunderstorm in the afternoon and a high of 97. Tomorrow night, anticipate partly cloudy skies and humidity with a thunderstorm possible in the evening, followed by a late-night thundershower. The low will be around 74. For News Talk and Information WGAC, I'm AccuWeather meteorologist Joe Lundberg.
1: 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They nail it every time. Cloudy skies and 93 degrees now at 5:09. 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
15: All righty, we are back. Glad to have you along. Beautiful. I'll say that. I mean, facetious there. Actually, now... overcast, kind of nasty outside, depending on where you are. We need the rain, so try not to fuss too much about that. But it was bright sunshine and hot when I came in. Now it's kind of overcast and muggy, and what in the world? What's that? Yes, the sun misses me when I'm inside. That's what it does. It's crying a little bit. Well, Mama Michelle. She's the one that came inside and ruined the day, right? You guys know the song that they play on the Mary Tyler Moore Show was about Mama Michelle, right? Who can turn the world on with her smile? Who can take a sunny day? No. Who can take a cloudy day? I'm sorry. I ruined it. Who can take a cloudy day and suddenly make it all seem worthwhile? Well, it's you, girl, and you ought to know it. With each step and every little movement, you show it. Love is all around. Written for her.
16: Doubtful.
15: You weren't even born yet.
16: Yeah.
15: what year were you born?
16: 70.
15: Oh, well, no. Yeah, right there. I think, if I'm not mistaken, I think the first season of Mary Tyler Moore is 1970, so maybe they did. By the way, you are significantly older than I thought you were.
16: I was either 10 or 11 before I figured out my dad did not write Michelle Mybell.
15: Oh, okay. Well, thought it was all about you, didn't it?
16: Yeah.
15: Actually, he heard the song and decided to make you.
16: Yeah.
15: How about that? That's what happened. Okay, back to the job, believe it or not. So this is from Robert, and I wish I had Robert on the phone right now because the first thing I would ask him is, how old are you, Robert? So this is lengthy, bless his heart, and I appreciate the effort. Thought for this Robert now. He actually sent this to me 3:30 today. Thought for today in every county, city, school district, and state that I know of in USA. Hey, county and state officials at all levels, from assessors to spenders, I'm talking to you. This is my personal opinion. Hypothetically, I'm being taxed on money I never made. Let that sink in. If I bought my property outright for $250,000 10 years ago, the county now says it's worth $400,000. Did I sell it? No. Did I make a profit? No. Did I get a check for $246,000? No. But my taxes jumped. Like I did. That's the problem. This isn't income. This isn't cash. This is a number someone decided on paper, and now I'm being billed for it. Robert, God bless you. This is like the very first man that ever stood in divorce court and actually said back to the judge, excuse me, half? She gets half? What did she do to get to deserve half? I'm a physician. Now, granted, she does the exact same amount of work that the guy living next door to me does, or the wife living next door to me does. She takes care of the house. She takes care of the kids. That guy makes $100,000. And so she gets half of his stuff. I make $1 million. My wife gets half of that. What more has she done than that woman next door to? In other words, and by the way, that's the law. Robert, where have you lived your entire life? If you want to do away with the property tax concept, then God bless you. But how old or young are you to not realize this is the way this has always worked? Now, there are some areas, and God bless them. Hilton Head, great example. We were just there. I've told you people, my wife and I have been looking at oceanfront condos for a while now for retirement. One day, and after seeing some of the outrageous, and I mean outrageous, condo assessments, not to mention the monthly like regime fee that, you know, they get you for the trash and the water and the pool and all. That's an exorbitant amount. But the assessments, you don't want an assessment. You ever owned a condo, Michelle? Do you know what an assessment is? An assessment is when you and your condo, say you live in a condo building and you have been living there for 3 or 4 years, everything's going great. And the condo association has an inspector come in and says, oh, you need a new roof. And by the way, while we're up there looking at the roof, we also see that you've got extreme termite damage. And you're going to have to do $2.8 million worth of restoration work. That's when they turn around to everybody in the building, everybody under the condo association, and charges you an assessment. And they divide it up by property. I just got an announcement from my wife that, never mind, I won't do that. It's just nobody's business. It's just funny. I just, we have state-of-the-art notifications that go out at our house. When a door opens, when somebody walks through the backyard, I know the sunbathing habits of the gray cat in our neighborhood because he comes by roughly the same time every day and lays out by our pool. Naked. Doesn't have a stitch on. Hand to heaven. And my backyard camera tells me, I actually named him Gray Naked Cat. Gray Naked Cat is back. Gray Naked Cat is by the pool. Gray Naked Cat's been in the backyard. Gray Naked Cat is in the garage. Gray Naked Cat is at the front door. It's hilarious. Anyway, my wife's sending me notes about stuff going on at the house like, I don't know this. Of course I know this. I got a phone. See all that? It's popped up on my phone. I know everything going on there. Flock cameras? No. Austin cameras. Bum, bum, bum. Anyway, I digress. Imagine that. Okay. So back to the point. I had one, I promise. The property tax system has always been based on assessed value. Ever since I was born, I've had one thing beat in my head by every male relative or female relative on the topic of financial planning and budgeting and things like this. Real estate does nothing but go up. Under very extreme circumstances, you may see real property value actually decrease. I'm not talking about in a real estate slump where the demand's not quite as high. And you see, I'm talking about the real value of a home. Very rarely does it ever go down. If Chernobyl happened next door, okay. Other than that, it doesn't go down. Now, the question is going to be how much it goes up. All of you folks in Columbia County that opened your mailbox and got the assessments and went, congratulations, you live in Columbia County. Now, you can say all day long that your home didn't appreciate that much, but I bet you if you go and take a look at the sales of comparable homes in your area, that's where they get that number from. They don't make it up. I promise you they don't. Oh, I was telling you about Hilton Head a minute ago. I'm going to finish this story. The reason my wife and I were looking at or checking out the possibility of a freestanding home at the beach rather than a condo is because you want to avoid the assessments. You want to avoid the regime fee if possible. Original homeowners in Hilton Head that go back 20 years, 30 years, 40 years, that bought a house as maybe a grocery store clerk or a sheriff's deputy, or maybe even an elementary school teacher. They bought a house for, you know, $40,000 back in 1986 that's on a 3/4 of an acre plot of land in Hilton Head Island. That plot of land now can go for $5 million, depending on where it is on the island. There's no way that a retired teacher or a retired grocery store owner can afford, or grocery store worker, can afford the property tax on property that's escalated that much. So special tax districts, Hilton Head specifically, has limitations on how much the property tax can go up based on how long you've owned that property. And that's a beautiful thing. Where they get you is when the new owner, because I have bad news for you, Mama Michelle, brace yourself. You're going to die one day. I'll die sooner, I'm sure. But we're all going to die one day. And when whoever sells your property that you paid for sells it, the next person coming will get the real tax hit. Not you. Well, you're dead now. The real tax hit comes in the next person. And that's the way that most sensible resort areas and vacation spots, areas of high demand like that, operate. Columbia County is a very desirable area, and we have seen property values increase at a higher rate around here than they have in many other places. Particularly in Columbia County right this minute, if you've got a yard that or property that is three-fourths of an acre or more, oh, you're doing good. You're doing good. And you're going to do even better when you sell that property. Now, Doug Duncan and his wonderful commissioners understand, and by the way, they all own homes too in Columbia County. They understand that an increased tax bill is the last thing any of us want. So they work diligently. They work diligently. That means they work very hard to make sure that as the property values go up, like they are going to do in a place like Columbia County, that your tax bill doesn't go up because they turn the millage rate down as best they can. That doesn't mean that there's not going to be some growth in your bill, but the vast majority of it is supposed to be taken care of that way. What you need to look at is repeated comparisons between current budget this year and last year and the year before and see what the growth is there. How much are they spending? How much more are they spending, and what are they spending on? And if you see the dramatic increases there, then you've got a problem, because then as the property, excuse me, the tax assessment rates go up, they're not going to be able to turn down the millage rate because they're spending more money. They've got to get that money from someplace, and it's your property tax that pays it. So that's what you need. The key question of all governmental entities, school board, city council, county commission, what's their year-to-year budget and what is the increase in spending? If it ain't increasing in spending, then they should be turning that millage rate, or reasonably increasing, they should be turning that millage rate down to accommodate the growth. And you kind of end up breaking even in most cases. So that's the question. And that's, ladies and gentlemen, where you need to really take a look at the style of your government and, you know, what are they spending money on? Right this minute, there's a big hoo-ha in Columbia County about the amount of money the school superintendent is making. And my question would be, what's the percentage of increase in the total budget? And if it's a certain amount of money. And by the way, you have to kind of set things aside. For instance, do we count how much money we're spending on construction of new schools? I mean, isn't that kind of unavoidable? Or the expansion, for instance, of Lakeside and Evans High School and soon to be Greenbrier High School. They've already built magnificent facilities in Grovetown, and they're working on Harlem right now. I mean, I could go on and on, but separate capital expenses from operational expenses. If the operational expenses are being kept in check or being kept to the level of, I'm hitting it, dear, being kept to the level of inflation, then you're doing about as good as you can do. I know this is like talking about paint drying. I'm trying to reassure the folks, at least in Columbia County, from what I've seen, you don't have a whole lot to worry about. We'll be back.
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15: And particularly when it comes to
13: the fact that you've got the data centers on the horizon that are coming to bring even more relief. Speaking of relief, ladies and gentlemen, there's nobody that you need to call when it comes to working on your heating and air conditioning system besides my friends over at Duggan One Hour Heating and Air. And I say this with full experience as someone who has bought three systems. Someone sent me a note yesterday saying, Austin, if they're so great, why have you had to buy three air conditioning systems in your house? And I've explained this many times, but I had to explain it again yesterday. And he said, oh, I didn't know that. So we've had, my wife and I, since we got married 21 years ago, have had two houses. We bought one brand new right after we got married, and it had two air conditioning units in it. And when the warranty died 3 years into ownership on that first house, about 15 minutes after that warranty went out, the cotton picking compressor went out, the air conditioning unit went out, and we had to buy a new one. I didn't go back to the same manufacturer that built the builder's grade air conditioning system that we had to replace. I went to Duggan and they replaced that unit. We sold that house about a year later. And when we moved into the one that we're in now, we had two very old air conditioning systems that we knew we were going to have to replace. One we replaced immediately within the first 6 months of being in the house. The second we replaced about 2 years later. And that's just what happens. The three units that we bought, well, I can't really speak to the one that's at our old house because I haven't had to deal with it. But the two that we had installed in our current house have been operating beautifully for 16 years. And I can't tell you how much better it is as far as the bill goes and the efficiency of the unit over the older units. They've done a wonderful job, Duggan has, of maintaining those units. 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
2: 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Led by Samuel Elbert, the total rout of the Patriots reestablished Georgia as the royal colony, the only one of the 13 American colonies to do so, until the British were forced to evacuate in 1782. The battlefield still exists in Screven County today.
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3: WGAC News Time 5:30. I'm Gail Mino in the WGAC News Center. Extensive and deliberate efforts were made to destroy and conceal evidence after four-year-old Javea Harris died. That was the message earlier today from Aiken County Sheriff Marty Sawyer while he delivered an update on the search for the little girl's body. Sawyer said that July 4th that it was likely Harris had been dead for about a month before her mother called authorities to report her missing. The mother and father, John Mara Harris, were charged with homicide by child abuse, but the search continued for the little girl's body. Earlier today, the sheriff announced the parents used chemicals to dissolve their little girl's body, then poured the remains into a reservoir in Fairfield County.
4: In my 37-year career in law enforcement, I have never, ever heard of anything so horrific. As a result of this information, it's unlikely that the entirety of Javea's body or any other remains from this point forward will be recovered. And I'll say this again, we had all hoped and prayed to find her body, but with the information we've uncovered, that's simply not possible. I want to also announce additional charges for destruction and desecration of human remains have been filed against these two individuals.
3: A candlelight vigil for Javea gets underway about an hour and a half from now at 7 o'clock at the Event Center on Shiloh Heights Road in Aiken. Elsewhere this hour, the Richmond County Sheriff's Department is looking for a man who's been reported missing. 68-year-old Leverett Carter hasn't been seen since July 4th, and that was in the 2100 block of C Street. Carter is black, 5'6", and 113 pounds. He was last seen wearing black pants, a blue or gray shirt, and black Crocs. The sheriff says Carter suffers from schizophrenia. He's known to frequent Mercy Ministries in the 2000 block of Broad Street. Clemson University has a new president again, and they didn't look too far. Trustees Thursday named University of Georgia Provost Ben Ayers as the school's 16th president. Ayers' selection comes less than a week after trustees' previous pick, Kevin Guskowitz, chose to remain at Michigan State. In addition to provost, Ayers also served as senior VP for academic affairs and led the Terry College of Business at UGA for 15 years. He'll report for work at Clemson on August 1st. The Hour's top national story, mortgage rates moved slightly higher this week, but have remained fairly steady in recent weeks, mortgage buyer Freddie Mac said Thursday. Freddie Mac's latest primary mortgage market survey showed the average interest rate on the benchmark 30-year fixed mortgage rose to 6.49%, up from last week's reading of 6.43%. The average rate on a 30-year fixed rate mortgage was 6.72% a year ago. Realtor.com this week released a mid-year update to its housing market forecast that estimates home price growth will slow to 1.2% this year, a rate slower than the original forecast for the year and is below the current pace of inflation. WGAC News Time 5:34. The AccuWeather forecast is next.
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10: Tonight, expect the chance of a thunderstorm in some areas early on, followed by mostly cloudy skies and high humidity. The low will be around 75. Tomorrow, anticipate a mix of clouds and sunshine with a chance of a thunderstorm in spots during the afternoon. The high will reach 97 degrees. For News Talk and Information WGAC, I'm AccuWeather meteorologist Joe Lundberg.
11: 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Peachtree Pools, you could be swimming this summer. We've cooled off a lot since our last report. We have mostly cloudy skies. It's down to 73 degrees now, though, with rain in the area at 539. I'm Gail Mino with the WGAC 24-Hour News Traffic and Weather Center.
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2: Alrighty, back at you on a wonderfully dreary, thirsty afternoon. Hope you're safe out there. Some scary weather throughout the area. I think most of it's moved off at this point. Got some notes from around the area about strong winds and even some lightning and some power outages. So fingers crossed that all is well in your end of the world. Let's say hello to Adam, who has a few comments about the tax situation we were talking about. Adam, how are you, sir?
13: Austin, doing well. How you doing?
2: Good.
13: Good to hear. So, taxes, never a popular topic. But one thing I didn't want to say is I've seen a lot of folks throwing out percentages. And I think the thing about percentages is probably wouldn't hurt to have maybe an assessor come on and talk about all the data points that go in. But it's tough to basically generate those assessments for every single home on the digest. There's a lot of them. And so I think what folks need to consider is that they take in what data points they have and they use an algorithm and they arrive at that estimate. And it may not always be correct, but what I've noticed is some years you may have a negative, a flat, or maybe a very large one or even somewhere in between. And so I think sometimes there's kind of a truing up that happens. And so I noticed last year it was a whopper, but then this year it was not much. And I think, as you said, if you go on Zillow and you kind of compare that, you can go back and you can see what it was last year at this time. And you can kind of compare that assessment. And that gives you some idea of maybe your assessment was far less last year. And then this year it kind of crewed up. So,
2: well, again, if you haven't had an assessment done in 4 years, 5 years, it's going to be way up, and particularly if you live in a good neighborhood. And as far as, you know, that's not fair to tax me on money I don't have. Well, that's why capital gains taxes are okay once a purchase or a profit has been made. But a value tax, an added value tax, is terrible. These Democrats that want to tax people's bank accounts, not on interest earned, but on, or say bank accounts, excuse me, stock accounts, things like that, based on the value of the stock, not what it's made for you, but the value of it. That's a ludicrous, horrible, stupid plan run like hell from anybody who tries to do that. And and that's just the nature of the taxation business. But I've said it before and I'll say it again. If you want to go with, I think, the fairest possible tax system, go to a sales tax. And completely end any and all tax on everything else. And one of the ways that benefits you, and people say, well, all the poor people would be paying tax. That's right. But you give them a rebate up front, so they're immediately reimbursed for what they're paying on their poverty level consumption. And then all the rest of us, that when we buy the buttered popcorn instead of the regular popcorn, when we buy the double scoop instead of the single scoop, when we buy a Cadillac instead of a Toyota, we're making up for it. And really, you know, what makes a person rich is not money. It's stuff. What do they have? The money sitting in a bank account has no power. It's when you spend it that you have power. And that's where I think the fairest way to tax everybody is straight out sales tax, period.
13: It's definitely a lot easier to enforce, too.
2: No, you ain't kidding.
13: Just look for the black market.
2: I want every hooker, drug dealer, con artist, pot salesman, you name it. I want them all paying the same tax rate I do. Damn it.
13: Yep.
2: I mean, I get mad about that. People, you know what? That guy's just selling reefer. I don't care about the reefer. Here's what I care. He's making $150K cash, ain't paying doodly squat in taxes. Screw him and his entire household. I want him on the hook like I'm on the hook. That's what pisses me off. Not that somebody's smoking dope. It's that he's getting a free ride that I'm paying for. That pisses me off.
13: Yep, the famous gangsters. I was, as everyone always talks about, they're big. Failing is if they couldn't put them with anything else, they got them on tax charges.
2: Yep, absolutely. I appreciate the call, Adam. Thanks, sir.
13: Sorry. Thank you.
2: 706-863-5800 is the number. While we have a moment here, I want to remind you about our friends over at Frog Hollow Hospitality Group, a great and awesome collection of amazing restaurants. Got five physical locations in downtown Augusta, two out in the suburbs, Richmond, Columbia County line right there on Flowing Wells Road. 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Number one, the food is awesome. Number two, it's a great place to take the family. The last big get-together we had with my cousins last winter was right over there at Farmhouse downtown. They were open on a Sunday afternoon, went over there. Bo was between basketball games over at Riverview Park. He was involved in an AAU tournament. And it was just the perfect place. You can get together in the middle of the day. 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All right, going to take our final break. Let's go ahead and do that, and we'll be back. Stay with us. Oh, Lee Munns, hadn't heard from him in a while. Look forward to hearing what he has to say. Honest, I do. No, really, I promise I do. Pointing and laughing at me. I swear I want to hear what Lee has to say. I promise I do. I know I'm the only one. We'll be back.
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2: All right, not a whole lot of time left on the show. Lee Munn standing by. He had a comment on the property tax issue we were talking about. What's up, Lee?
28: I'm doing good, Austin. I really don't want to go a whole lot into the assessment stuff because I'm still doing some evaluations on the information and everything else, and I don't like to speak off the cuff. But one thing I did want to do, and I just cannot believe myself of what I'm fixing to say. On the sales tax issue, I agree with you.
2: That's a pretty well-held concept with most conservatives, Lee. Yeah.
28: Well, the thing is, but the reason, Austin, they won't do it, you've got E-Splosh, you've got T-Splosh, you've got all these other splosh. Politicians love it in those areas because they're able to collect money. They're able to go out and build something, build a school, build a roundabout, whatever it may be, and they're able to show the taxpayer something tangible right away. But the thing that the people don't understand is the other reason politicians like it is just like with the CSRA TIA, there's over $650 million sitting in a savings account, and that money is earmarked for the CSRA. However, the interest that's earned off of that money sitting in the bank goes to the state. One of the reasons why you'll find out that Georgia transportation projects seem to move slow, because as long as money's in the bank, somebody's making interest.
2: Sounds like we need a rule to make sure the projects go faster.
28: Well, yeah, they need to, because as far as the transportation, money's not the issue. And the thing is, it's just like if you got a bunch of money sitting in the bank and you're making good interest, you think twice about letting somebody go and spend it. And that's the same way the state's doing. So, you know, as I looked into that, I asked myself, I said, you know, that's tax revenue that's been collected in the CSRA. So why is not only the taxes collected, why is the money made off the taxes collected not spent in the CSRA as well? And the same thing with the school system, same thing with the county. They've got the sales tax. They've got a whole bunch of money sitting in the bank, drawing interest, which means they get to do what they want to do. But then the other thing with all the T-Splosh, E-Splosh, whatever they may have, they've been able to get revenue and offset things that they used to pay out of capital expenditures, which is a good thing. But when they got money coming from a different bucket, why didn't the original bucket that was paying for that start going down? It didn't. They just kept the cost where it was at. Salaries started going up. Expenditures start going up. It's an old government philosophy. If you got money coming in, don't give it up. But you would have thought when we started doing the T-Splosh and the LMTC and getting the money to pave roads and everything else, that that would start offsetting the county budget. But it hadn't done anything. But then getting on the property tax assessments and everything else, you did a good job when you talked about a piece of property at the beach and one of the condos or whatever, and things start happening and they start assessing. That's right. And so the thing is, as the county coffers and costs continue to go, even though they may reduce the millage rate as long with the property taxes, they're getting more revenue. At the end of the day, I don't care how you do the math, at the end of the day, more money's coming out of your pocket, my pocket, and every other homeowner's pocket. But the other thing that people need to realize is you talk about, oh, the data centers are going to be the saving grace. Well, I had a conversation with the chairman of the Development Authority, and I kind of asked him how it was going. And one of his comments to me was, well, trying to work with these data center people, they want all these tax breaks and da-da-da-da-da. And I'm going, wait a minute. If y'all are aligned with the county commission and y'all representing the people of Columbia County, I don't think there should be any tax abatement discussion, because y'all are selling it that it's the saving grace of the county. But yet that's not necessarily going to happen. The other thing, if you allow the data centers to be the full tax revenue for the county, it's just like if you go to a restaurant and you're going to pay the bill, who ultimately calls the shots at that table? You do.
0: Whoever's paying the bill.
28: Because yeah. You're paying the bill. So then if you get the data centers coming in here and they're paying the bill, then they're going to tell the rest of the people in the county what you're going to get and what you're not going to get.
2: How are they going to do that without the voters to back it up? See, that's one of the problems that you got in New York City. In New York City, the rich people, have no power, or the wealthy have no power in New York City, because all the poor people have voted for socialists. I mean, so it's a problem. I don't think the data centers are going to be able to have power remote control like that. We'll agree to disagree, but you should take comfort in something, Lee. They are haggling with the data center people, because the data center people are asking for things that our leadership ain't going to give them. And that's why.
28: Hold on, Austin. That's just like they said we were not going to, you know, we had a thing that got passed through the legislation that came down to the county that was going to put a cap on the amount that assessments could go up.
2: That is a way too complicated issue to apply to what we're talking about right here.
28: Exactly right. And that's why it goes back to the one thing I agree with you about is the sales tax, because it's simple. But no politician wants anything simple.
2: Well, I know no for a fact, because I've heard some of the feedback from it, our politicians are doing everything that they can possibly do to make sure that this data center goes through exactly like it needs to, with zero unreasonable breaks. I say unreasonable. They should get any break that anybody else is entitled to, but they should not be getting any extra, because they do literally nothing for the county except pay those taxes. They don't live here, they don't work here, etc. Hang in there, Lee. See you tomorrow, or see you, all the rest of you tomorrow. Him too, I hope. See ya.
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6: Key testimony in the Charlie Kirk murder case. I'm Lee Silicera, Fox News. An investigator describing DNA and bullet evidence at the pretrial hearing for Tyler Robinson. Earlier today, prosecutors established from Robinson's former romantic partner that Robinson etched bullets used in the shooting.
7: State Bureau investigator Jennifer Falmina testified about what those bullets said.
8: Will you read the markings here?
9: A fascist.
8: And page three.
9: Catch.
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9: Up arrow, right arrow, down arrow, down arrow, down arrow.
7: She detailed that swabs of parts of the rifle suspected of being used in the shooting of Charlie Kirk revealed DNA from Robinson. Prosecutors played a video of an investigative interview with Robinson's former romantic partner, Lance Twiggs, in which Twiggs said Robinson cried after the shooting and said he wished he hadn't done it.
6: Fox's Jessica Rosenthal. Eight men have been indicted on federal murder and terrorism and conspiracy charges for their roles in a planned drone and sniper attack at the UFC match at the White House last month. The indictment charges all eight in two separate conspiracies, one to provide material support to terrorists and a second to commit murder on federal government territory and to murder a federal government official. The U.S. military denying reports from Iran of a new round of attacks after 2 days of strikes.
10: The U.S. strikes hit some 90 targets last night. They include two rail bridges on lines the U.S. says were used by Iran to transport weapons. Missile launchers, runways were hit, and a number of maritime targets were hit on the coast. The town Bashir was hit, and that is where Iran maintains a massive nuclear facility.
6: Fox's Mike Tobin in Tel Aviv. Wally Funk, the aviation pioneer who was the oldest woman to launch into space, has died. Her caregiver says Funk died in an assisted living facility outside Dallas and Fort Worth. Funk was one of 13 female pilots who went through the same tests as NASA's all-male astronauts in the 1980s. 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
6: 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I crank it up at 8 and shut it down at 10. 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
8: We are back. Welcome in, everybody. Ashley Brown with you. The Thursday Night Huddle right here on 95.1 WGAC. Welcome back to the show. A couple of things that we're going to get to, little headlines and all that in a moment. But we've, of course, started our two-a-days, our high school football previews, where we bring in a high school coach from the area, one from Georgia, one from South Carolina, and let them preview their teams for you guys. Last week, we knocked out our first pair of coaches. We had Lee Hutto on to talk about the Evans Knights, and we had Richard Bush on to talk about his North Augusta Yellow Jackets. Tonight, we are excited. We've got a team that almost won a state title last year. Boy, what a heartbreaking loss. Lincoln County, their head coach Lee Homskis will join us following our first break around 6:20 or so. And then later in the show, we're going to talk to former Lakeside coach. Now he's the head coach at Aiken. Steve Hibbets will be with us to talk about the Aiken Hornets and that program, which he's got them going in the right direction. He took over a disaster, and they struggled the first year. They really look much better, much more competitive last year. And I'm telling you, based on some things we'll talk about in the interview, I think this team could be one of the teams on the rise in the CSRA. So we're looking forward to talking to those two guys. We are going to be doing this every single week until the start of the season. We've got a lot of stuff coming up on the new Facebook page, Two State Sports with Ashley Brown on Facebook. Please give us a follow. We have got a lot of recruiting information coming up. We've got our preseason rankings. We've got our preseason top players to watch. And by the way, the top players to watch, the best performers, that is completely different than a list of the top 25 recruits in the CSRA. Because you could have a recruit that's a project that somebody takes, you know, and offers a scholarship, and he's a bigger recruit maybe than somebody that produces more. That person would be on the performance list. The recruit would be on the recruit list. So two different things. But we got a lot of stuff coming. Again, Two State Sports, Georgia, Carolina. Two State Sports with Ashley Brown on Facebook, really on all social media, but follow us on Facebook. That's where the vast majority of the information will be put. And I'm going to slowly grow through over to Instagram and X and some of the others, but for right now, Facebook is the main focus as we start to grow that page. I had on my page, because of doing the radio, I never turned down people who requested to be friends on Facebook. And I would always, you know, it was a mixture of me putting family pictures and stuff that, for my family to see, and me putting sports and high school, Friday nights, putting high school sports updates and football updates. So I've decided to split the two, my personal page versus my the sports stuff. So just follow us there, Two State Sports with Ashley Brown on Facebook. I want to apologize to Braves fans. I cursed you guys. I've bragged for the entire season about how great the bullpen for the Braves has been, and they had three duds over the last week, maybe a little over a week, but they've had three duds. Now, they bounced back last night. Great job last night. They combined with Grant Holmes on a shutout of the Pirates, and they needed it because Jared Jones of the Pirates had six perfect innings. Luckily for the Braves, they took him out, and then Joey Bart, the former Georgia Tech standout, hit a two-run homer in the eighth inning that propelled the Braves to the win. So again, a couple of rough outings for that bullpen, but overall they've been spectacular. Now, speaking of Georgia Tech and Georgia Tech baseball, I can officially say this now because I definitely am going. I've worked out some details. I've never been to an event like this, and I'm so excited about this. So Saturday, and of course I'll bring back, you know, you'll see stuff on my Facebook page and things like that. But on Saturday, I am heading down to Kathleen, Georgia. I know most of you have never heard of Kathleen, Georgia, but that's where I'm going. It's near Perry and Warner Robins and Houston County in that area. And I'm going there for an incredible event that I'm excited. I've never been a part. You know, you watch all the time in the NFL draft and Major League Baseball draft where guys are on their couch, family around them, and they get that call from the professional team that they've been drafted. Their dream since they were a kid has come true. I'll get a chance to be there for that. No, I'm not getting drafted. It's not a senior citizen league. But former Georgia Tech star, all-time home run leader, by the way, in Georgia Tech history, Drew Burris, who has been on this show. He is a former Houston County star in the state of Georgia, same school that produced Jake Fromm. And he went to Georgia Tech and just lit it up for 3 years. And he is projected to be one of the top 10 overall picks in the draft. The Major League Baseball draft will be held Saturday. The first 10 picks will air Saturday from 1 o'clock until 2:30. The experts are saying there's no way he makes it out of the top 10. The reason why, because the Braves picked ninth, and if he's still there, a lot of people think they will take him. A lot of mock drafts have him going seventh to the Orioles. Selfishly, I want him to go fifth to the Pittsburgh Pirates, but several other teams in the top group have talked to him. And one of his teammates, by the way, Van Lackey's got a chance to be one of the top one, two, or three picks. But anyway, Drew Burris, I'll be there for that. His family's super nice. They've invited us to be there. Rec Tech is going to actually cook for the event. Give some good food for all the people there. There's going to be some celebrities and different people that the family knows. Real excited about the chance to be there to see and witness that up close. We will talk to Drew a little bit, but anyway, going to be a lot of fun on Saturday, getting to be a part of that. Now, and by the way, we'll probably get him to sign a few things and maybe give some stuff away on the air, because the guy's got a chance to be special. He can, man, he's not a big guy, but he can pound it. Also, congratulations. Speaking of pounding, the National Division II Baseball Player of the Year is from this area. He played at Francis Marion in Florence, but his high school ball, he played at Midland Valley and Aquinas, Charlie Bussey. Well, another honor comes his way, courtesy my buddy Kyle Dawson, who does such a good job of covering Aiken County sports over in South Carolina. Kyle Dawson broke this story, and I'm going to steal it and tell you guys about it. Charlie Bussey has been named the Athlete of the Year in the Conference of the Carolinas, the conference that Francis Marion is in. And at first you say, okay, Conference Player of the Year. No, he was already Conference Player of the Year. This is Conference Athlete of the Year for all schools, all sports, male or female. He's the guy. By the way, they have 16 schools. They have 15 women's sports. They have 13 men's sports. And Charlie Bussey was the player of all those sports, of all those athletes. Charlie Bussey was the pick. What a year that guy's had. And by the way, he will be drafted coming up this weekend probably as well. Man, what a year. And congrats on another big, big honor for him. All right. Like I said, we are going to be previewing some high school football. We are going to talk to two coaches. We've got Lincoln County, their head coach, Lee Homskis, who used to coach at Evans, coached at Vidalia. He's back. He's a local guy, grew up here, played football here. And, of course, he's done a great job at Lincoln County. They're 25-2. Over the last 2 years. Pretty special stuff. We got him on board. And then later in the show, Steve Hibbets. He was the longtime coach at Lakeside. I'm trying to remember how many years he was at Lakeside. He was there a long, long time. I think it was 11 years maybe. But he's been at Aiken. This is his third year at Aiken. And I'm telling you, he's a guy that brings a lot. He transforms programs and gets excitement for the program and gets the kids to buy in, and it's exciting stuff. And we're going to talk to him about that when we have him on the show later. So stick around for Steve Hibbets as well. We'll update you as best we can. We got what? Golf. We got the World Cup. We've got all sorts of stuff happening. And we won't, we'll try not to make as many mistakes as the U.S. goalie made in their matchup against Belgium today. But we should have fun either way. All right, let's take a break. When we come back, one of the top coaches in Georgia, Lee Homskis, will join us on the program right here on the Thursday Night Huddle.
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8: All right, gang, welcome back in the Thursday Night Huddle with Ashley Brown here on WGAC. I told you guys when July hit, we would start doing our two-a-days. Luckily, not out in the heat like the real guys have, real athletes have to do. We're sitting in here in an air-conditioned studio, but we're going to be talking to two high school football coaches, one Georgia, one Carolina, each week leading up to the high school football season so we can preview the teams and find out what we have to look forward to and get excited about. And one of the most exciting things last year was watching the incredible run put on by the Lincoln County Red Devils as they race their way to the state title game, coming up just short in that championship game. And Lee Hopkins is their head coach, and he joins us now. Coach, how are you, sir?
23: I'm fine. How are you?
8: Doing really well. And what a run it's been the last couple of seasons. Really, your entire stint. I would have lost a lot of money. It doesn't seem like you've been at Lincoln County 6 years already, but 57-19, 25-2 the last couple of years, an incredible run. That's after a couple of years at Evans, 18 seasons at Vidalia, winning everywhere. But last year that team just seemed to get better and better, especially Kelby Glaze. He just got better as the year went on.
23: Well, we had real fine players. We had a great senior class. We had a quarterback that was a 3-year starter, and usually those guys end up having great senior years. We had the best kicker in the history of Lincoln County football, and he gave us, started the game. We had great field position because their offense was always starting on the 20.
8: Yeah.
23: It just changes the game. So we were very fortunate. We had an incredible defensive line. All of those guys were seniors as well. And got a lot of holes to fill this coming season, that's for sure.
8: Well, I was going to talk about that and the players you mentioned, Makai Wade, C.J. Elam, Kelby Glaze, Jeremiah Johnson, Jeremiah Wynn. You mentioned Fortson Partridge, the great kicker. By the way, yeah, great last year. I was looking at stats, though, today, Coach. You guys averaged only, I think if you totaled up, I think y'all only punted like 13 times all year. and scored 79 touchdowns. That's pretty crazy stat. So you do have a lot of guys. But Lincoln County is Lincoln County, and we know you've got some guys back, including Jonathan Norman. Let's start with him because he had over 600 yards rushing. He averaged about 9.5 a carry, 15 touchdowns, and that was really with him being kind of the secondary back compared to Glaze, and y'all really had kind of a back by committee. I mean, anybody could beat you on a given night, but this kid's ready for a breakout season, it seems.
23: Yeah, Jonathan had a great spring, and he had a great season last year as well, and we would use him as a receiver, and we throw the football to our wing backs as much as we do our receivers, so he's a major weapon for us down the field. He also is a safety for us and like a quarterback on our defense. He gets everybody lined up. But his spring was incredible. He runs track, and he was a high point man at the state tournament and also – I mean, state tournament – the state meet and also our region meet. And he put up some numbers that were just incredible. He won the state in the 200 with a 21.8.
8: Wow, that's blazing.
23: If you're running 22s, you're incredibly fast. You ran a 21.8. He ran a 48.4, 48.2, 400, and won it by 10 yards. And I just feel like if somebody had been on his hip, he probably would have run a 47-second 400, which is incredible.
8: That's sad. I don't know that I can get to the fridge from the couch that fast. pretty crazy.
23: He also long jumped 22.8, 22.7, somewhere in there, and was state champion in that, and then came in third in the triple jump. So he set some records, and that really started getting folks' attention with his speed. And he's been offered by all three service academies. Air Force was the first to offer him, and then Navy and Army came in and offered. He also has been offered by Georgia Southern, and he got that offer this summer. And then he also received an offer from Mercer University.
8: Yeah.
23: He went to Georgia Tech, and if this would have happened, this would have happened 10 years ago, they'd offered him on the spot. But he ran a 4.38 40.
8: Whoa. Okay. I'm shocked that they didn't offer him. Yeah, times have changed, right?
23: They didn't offer him, but they certainly have him on their radar.
8: Oh, yeah.
23: So anyway, Jonathan Norman is a huge part of our program, and he's one of our captains this year, and he's had a great summer being a leader. So we're excited.
8: You mentioned the three-year start at quarterback. Wade was such a, you know, sometimes didn't get the attention maybe of some of the other guys, but he's been your guy, like you said, for three seasons. Who are we going to see at the quarterback spot?
23: Well, we have two guys that are competing for it. Jonathan Norman, if push comes to shove, Jonathan Norman could go play quarterback.
8: He played some a little last year, right?
23: No, he didn't play any last year.
8: Oh, I thought he played some last year.
23: No, we had we were fortunate. Makai didn't have to miss a ball game,
8: okay.
23: And so we had him up for all 15 games. But Jonathan is a guy that we could put there, and I would feel very confident just because of the leadership. He's not an incredible passer, but he's certainly a great athlete and a great runner, and he's very, very smart. But
8: yeah.
23: We have a kid that has come out who has not played football since he's been in high school. He's played basketball. His name is D. Gladman, and right now he is having a great summer. He had a great spring. He has not missed anything. I worked with quarterbacks in the winter from January to the 1st of May.
8: Yeah.
23: And we worked two mornings a week at 6:30 in the morning, and he did not miss a single practice or single get-together with our quarterbacks. So, I've been impressed with his commitment. He is very athletic, and he has a great arm. He just hasn't played. So, you know, there's the big question mark of how he'll respond when it's money time. So, but he's had a good summer, and we've got a padded camp coming this next week, and he's going to get some great reps there, and we'll just see if he continues to progress. We have a junior that, name's Trevin Keener, and he was our JV quarterback last year, and he can run our offense. He can get the ball to the athletes that are around him. And the big advantage for him is that he has a line that's coming back next year. I mean, we have a lot of experience on the offensive front coming back, and
8: yeah,
23: we have some talented backs. So he doesn't have to do a lot but get the ball and run the offense, get the ball to the athletes and run the offense. So we'll see, but it's between those two right now.
8: We're talking with Lee Hopkins. He's the head football coach at Lincoln County. We've talked a little about the offense. Let's shift over to that defense. You graduated. We mentioned the Jeremiah's, Johnson and Wynn, and Elam, the three top tacklers. But who are some of the guys on defense that you're going to be really counting on to carry you this year?
23: Well, our probably number one linebacker is a young man by the name of Aiden Jones. And Aiden plays wing back also and is a phenomenal runner. But he is probably one of the best defensive players we've had here since I've been here. He can run, and he strikes well. He's very bright. He sees things well. He gets us lined up, does a good job there, and we're excited about what he brings to the table. Now, he's only a junior, but he's still a phenomenal player, and we're looking for great things. And then we have a guy named Jacoby Moss, who will be a, his second year starting. He started at linebacker last year, plays a little bit of fullback for us too, but Jacoby is a straight-A student, very bright, and just one of those guys you can count on every day. He's somebody that's going to show up and lead. He's going to be consistent.
0: Yeah.
23: Somebody we're very fortunate to have.
0: Yeah, you that's high praise for Jones for a coach that's coached C.J. Crite and C.J. Elam and some of these guys you've had to say he might be the best you've had on defense. That's pretty big. I can't wait to see more of him this year.
23: He has a chance to do that. I was fortunate to tell you how old I am, but his father played when I was here in 05-06, and his father was a phenomenal player also, Jafarius Jones, who was on a two-time state championship team in 05 and 06.
0: Oh, yeah, he was there when you had the quarterback that went to Vandy, the tight end. I forget.
23: Brandon Barr.
0: That's right. Absolutely right. I remember him for sure. So Coach, the last year, magical season, but I know it was heartbreak in the loss. But at what point – it still does a lot for your program for those guys to get to see that. Obviously, you hurt for the seniors, but how big was it getting to be in that venue for those young guys you've got coming back?
23: Well, I think it was big for our program. I think it was big for our kids, our community. It's been a long time since Lincoln County had played for a state championship.
0: Yeah.
23: Since 2006, so 19 years. But anytime you can do that and create that opportunity and be in that atmosphere, and I think it's just a positive experience for everybody involved. It's heartbreaking when you lose. It's very, very tough. But great experience. We were fortunate to be there, and hopefully that we'll build off of that and continue to win as we have the last 2 years.
0: Yeah, two magical seasons for sure. As far as

0: sort of heads up the recruiting side or handles that type stuff?
1: We do. We have a coach on our staff, Mike Hamilton.
0: Mm-hmm.
1: He used to coach at Westside. Very fortunate that he came here a year ago, and he's coaching our offensive line. But he handles our recruiting. We send some coaches to a recruiting fair that each year that where they can present film and they can get names and those things. But the bottom line is your film is going to be the key.
0: Yeah.
1: And you know these guys that go out to all these different camps. Some of them get noticed a little more than others. We send our kids to Mercer. There's a big mega camp there. We sent some kids to Kennesaw State. They had a big mega camp there just to try to get them exposure. But you know, and I know, if you go to one of those things, you better perform well.
0: Yeah.
1: Because if you put up bad numbers and you don't have a great day, and that's going to be on record, and that's going to be out there for everybody to see. So it's a different deal. It's a tough deal for high school kids these days because of the transfer portal. Most schools are waiting on the transfer portal before they make any move whatsoever. We were fortunate last year to have one kid that signed early. Kelby signed with Tennessee Chattanooga, and he left and went in January. But the rest of our kids probably didn't sign until April. Just because all those other schools waited to see who they could get out of the portal, and if it didn't work out with that, then they moved on to the high school kids.
0: Yeah, it's tough. I'd be a nervous wreck if I was a kid trying to decide my future and having to wait. But you're right about that. I've always said in my past, like for parents that would say, you know, that you always heard it, I'm sure, well, they don't do anything to help the kids or recruit or whatever. And I would always say, look, if your kid's good enough, they're going to find him. But that's but I would say, if I'm a parent, you do want to put him in the best position, whether it's camps or whatever. But the bottom line is, like you said, Coach, if you put stuff on film, not just one of these highlight tapes where you pick out like 10 plays over a four-year career, but if you put the right stuff on tape and he gets in front of the eyeballs it needs to, you know, the bottom line is they're still going to grab the good players. You know, those coaches aren't trying to lose; they're trying to win, right?
1: That's absolutely correct. And I think that the game has changed to the point, like we're using Kelby as an example. He's at Tennessee Chattanooga, and I think he is a better player than that. Not to put Tennessee Chattanooga down at all. That's a great program. But if Kelby goes in there and starts as a freshman and puts up some serious numbers, he'll be gone.
0: He'll be at Ole Miss or somewhere.
1: Somebody's going to come along and they're going to offer NIL money and he's going to move on and go. And that's really what you have to do these days.
0: Yep.
1: Some of these guys that are middle of the road or they're not just a five-star guy, they have to kind of climb the ladder through smaller colleges. It is what it is, but that's the game you play now.
0: Last question before I let you run. We got off off Lincoln County a little bit, talking about, but interesting. I want to hear how you guys handle it. But the other thing you guys have to handle is just, I've talked to the other coaches, just this incredible heat we're having. And I know you do a lot of things, you guys, whether it's having early or late practices or making sure that, you know, that the water's there or whatever. How hard is it? It seems like, I don't think the climate change, I don't want to get into that. I just think it's hotter earlier now than it used to be, is what it seems like to me. And it's been that way for a few years, but this year it's really hot. How do you guys handle that, and well, how do y'all schedule the practices around it?
1: Well, it is different than when I played. Now, I'm an old man, but when I played, we didn't start the season. I mean, we didn't play until September.
0: Yeah.
1: Heck, we're going to be playing in early August. It's just hotter because of the time of year that we're in. But what we do is we make sure that we have water, and we make sure that we take breaks, and we make sure that we monitor these kids, and we try to pour fluids in them the best we can, and we try to make sure that we're, you know, preventative. We're trying to get ahead of things. We use pickle juice and things of that nature for our kids, give them a Dixie cup of pickle juice each day.
0: Yeah.
1: Those kind of things help you stay hydrated. And we play all the games that you can play that try to prevent any kind of hazardous situation to occur, because you certainly don't want to see a young man overheat or get in trouble that way, because you can get in trouble in a hurry.
0: I know you guys do that. The thing about it for me is, for the young guys, like my son, I told him, you know, trying to go out football his freshman year, and I said, I could tell he was frustrated. I said, buddy, You got to love it.

0: If you don't love it, you don't, you know, don't be out there. Don't do it for me. You got to love it, because it's going to be hard. You're going to be in the heat, and you're going to be, yeah. So I it's great when you have kids. Like, sounds like Norman's one of those that's going to lead by example, so those other kids kind of fall in line, and you need that. I mean, they're going to listen to coaches, sure, but it does help when some of your top guys are also some of your hardest workers.
1: Yeah, there's no doubt about that. Leadership by example is the best that you can have. And yeah, you've got your better players leading in that manner, and you've got your program in a pretty good place when you've got kids like that. And right now, we're fortunate we have that. The one thing about Lincoln County is football is important here.
0: Yeah.
1: And now our numbers are not what they've been. We're down number-wise. But the ones that are here, they truly love, and they want to wear that red helmet. They think about that since they're in elementary school. They want to be Red Devils, and that's what makes this place pretty special.
0: That's awesome. Got me fired up. Hey, Coach, thank you so much. Appreciate what you do. One of the best in the state, for sure. Keep it up, and we look forward to seeing what Lincoln County's got in store this year.
1: Well, thank you for the opportunity, and I appreciate what you do for high school football in the area.
0: Thank you, sir. Take care, man.
1: All right.
0: Bye-bye. That's Lee Hompkins, the head coach at Lincoln County. We're going to take a break, and we're going to go across the river, figuratively. We're going to talk with Steve Hibbetts, the head coach of the Aiken Hornets. We'll talk to him right after this timeout, so stick around.
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0: All right, welcome back, folks. The Thursday Night Huddle. Ashley Brown with you. We are efforting to get Coach Hibbetts on board. We'll have him coming up just a moment as we preview his Aiken Hornets, a team, and we'll talk about this with the coach, really kind of an opposite discussion of Lincoln County, not necessarily just that Lincoln County had such a great year, but the fact that Lincoln County graduates so many key players. They've got to replace so many seniors on that great team that made a run to the championship. But with Coach Hibbetts, with Aiken, they've got almost everybody back. And I mean, some good, young, talented players this day and age, you got to hope they're back because kids transfer. The high school transfer portal is a real thing, too. But like I said, we'll have him coming up and we'll talk about that in just a moment. So bear with us as we get him. But a couple other things we can do in the meantime. Want to update you on what's going on. At the World Cup, France is it over now? France wins. France beats Morocco 2-0. So they are the first country to advance to the Final Four. So France over Morocco 2-0. Mbappe, Kylian Mbappe, who's, you know, when you see, you guys would be surprised how much soccer I know. I know I don't talk about it much, but I can tell you the top. You know, I know there's a great young player, and I can't remember his name, but I can tell you the top players are this. It's Cristiano Ronaldo, Lionel Messi, the big Norwegian, Erling Haaland, excuse me, and then Kylian Mbappe. Those are kind of the top four. I mean, you got a couple other guys. There's a player for England that's really good, and then there's a good young kid, but those are sort of the top four. And I know Ronaldo and Messi are a little bit older, but those are the biggest names, at least the most popular guys are Mbappe, Haaland, Messi, and Ronaldo, Cristiano Ronaldo. And like I said, there's a couple other players here and there. So I know more than I let on. Mbappe did score another goal today as France moves on, and they're the betting favorite, not by a big margin. I imagine now they're probably even bigger now they're in the Final Four, but they are the first team to punch their ticket to the semifinals. That's the only match today, by the way, was France and Morocco. So that is done. By the way, on the PGA Tour, there are a couple of on the PGA Tour, there are a couple of tournaments going on this week, but one of them is in Scotland, and that's because the British Open is coming up next week. And because of that, they are in Scotland playing in the Scottish Open and over there. It's North Berwick, Scotland, the Renaissance Club. Rory McIlroy getting ready for a major. He's 5-under after a 65. He is in a 5-way share of the lead after Thursday at the Genesis Scottish Open. Patrick Cantlay had 5 birdies in 10 holes and collection of tough pars to also get there. Tom Kim, Berndt Wiesberger, and Rasmus Højgaard are all at 5-under. So those are all pretty good players. Højgaard, although his brother is probably a little more popular, he's a good player. And Wiesberger has played well here at Augusta. Obviously, you know, Cantlay, a Ryder Cupper. We know, obviously, McIlroy. And Tom Kim's a good. That's a pretty good five there to be in the lead at the Scottish Open. And then next week, of course, is the British Open. The Braves and Green Jackets both in action tonight. The Braves, I take that back. I said in action tonight. The Braves did have a a day game today. They did beat the Pirates 10-5, the final score, as the Bravos bounced back a little bit from that. They were in such a rut, 7-17 in the 24 games after Ronald Acuna went out with injury, but they've bounced back a little bit, and it's good to see the offense really picking up. Mike Yastrzemski, by the way, he had 4 RBIs today. Another home run for Olson. Matt Olson now with 25 homers. Albies had his 20th double today. The new kid at shortstop, Jim Jarvis, he had 3 hits today, if I'm not mistaken, and drove in a couple as the Braves get the 10-5 victory over Pittsburgh. The Braves, by the way, it was a tight game. The Braves have had a lot of these games lately where the team scored a ton of runs late. Luckily for the Braves, the Pirates weren't able to score, but Atlanta scored 4 runs in the ninth to sort of put it away as they entered the ninth with just a 1-run lead. So the Atlanta Braves over the Pirates by a final count of 10-5. Now the Braves on the season. You know, the Bravos now, after the, like I said, a rough stretch without, but they've now won 2 straight over Pittsburgh. But the Braves record now 54-38, so still in a great position. But boy, that they were in a desperate run there after losing Acuna to injury, and he'll be back. They're being very patient with him, as they should, and he'll be back. And this Braves team still has a chance to do something special. There are teams to worry about. Milwaukee and Philadelphia both look pretty damn good. You know, it's not going to be a cakewalk for sure, but the Braves are certainly – to be honest, there are a lot of good teams in the National League. Pittsburgh's entire division is pretty good. You know, that entire division is pretty solid. The Braves, by the way, have the Pirates, and then they have – after Pittsburgh, they've got St. Louis and then the All-Star break. So there's only, 3 or 4 games left. So, all right, we got to take a break. Is that what you're telling me? I'm sorry, Michelle. So I was ignoring. My wife says I do that. I don't pay attention. But let's take a break. We'll be right back. More to come with a final segment after this.
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0: All right, everybody, welcome back in. I apologize, folks. We're unable to get a hold of Coach Hibbetts. I just messaged him and said we'll just have to try and do it next week. So I do apologize for that. It's going to allow me to get to a story that... The crazy thing is, I don't know why or how this story is not one of the lead stories on ESPN. ESPN has headlines for all sports. And then if you click on the individual sport, they've got the headlines for that particular sport. So this didn't make the overall headlines, and it didn't make the NFL headlines, which I'm stunned by. Look, it's not kid-friendly. This is a kid-friendly show. We talk a lot of high school. This one isn't necessarily kid-friendly, so you got young kids. You might not want them to hear this, but to me, it's a big story because this is a guy that when he's on is one of the what is it with wide receivers and why they're so wacko? Whether it's Antonio Brown or Terrell Owens in his day or whoever. But the latest is Steph Diggs, who has when he was with the Bills, was remarkable, had a great year last year with the Patriots. And he's now I know why maybe some teams aren't knocking down his door to sign him. Steph Diggs, apparently a male, he's been accused of sexual assault by a man. This male accuser says he has turned over more than 100 pages of text messages between him and the NFL star. Now, again, these are all allegations. Don't know if they're true, but he said he turned them over. TMZ is on the case, and you know what that means. In court documents, his accuser, his name is Christopher Griffith, claims he's produced over 100 pages of communications, including text on iMessage and Instagram between him and Diggs. Stefan had claimed that Christopher had failed to turn over Instagram messages, but Christopher is saying, no, he's got the messages. He knows exactly what they are. Steph claims that Christopher blocked him on Instagram and he can't see their old messages anymore. So there are messages. Even Diggs is saying that. He's asked the judge to order Christopher to hand them over. Look, I don't know where this is going. It's kind of crazy. Now, Steph Diggs, in fairness, has sued Christopher for defamation, claiming that he was spreading lies about him. Now, here's the thing. He could be. We've seen a couple of big cases. One team I hate and one team I love. So, and that's why I always go back to, I think if you're the accuser, I mean, if you accuse a guy, especially in today's climate, if you accuse a person of sexual assault or rape or whatever, that's an incredibly serious accusation. And if proven guilty, you know, if you had the death penalty for it, I'd be fine with it. But if it's made, if it can be proven, not just if there was an argument and you couldn't find the person guilty, but there wasn't enough evidence or whatever. If it can be proven that the accuser did this looking for a payout, it was a false accusation, whether they just want to get back at the person or looking for money or payday or whatever. If it can be proven without a doubt that that is a made up story, and we've got two cases of it that I'll tell you about. There's plenty more, but there's two for sure. Well, there's three. I've got three examples. I think the accuser should get whatever the punishment would be for the accusation. So I think the woman that accused Jerome Bettis of sexual assault, the woman that accused Michael Irvin, team I love, team I hate, Michael Irvin of sexual assault, and the Duke lacrosse accuser, all of those people should have been penalized with the same penalty of a guilty rape conviction, in my opinion. Because it was proven without a doubt, without a shadow of doubt, that they made up their stories. In Jerome Bettis' case, they had it on tape, her talking to one of her relatives, trying to plan how they were going to get his money. So these are serious accusations. I have no idea if Steph Diggs did any of this. None of us do. Now, is he a wild, out there guy? Yeah, he is. I don't know what he's into, but there are some messages between the two. Now, those messages could have nothing to do with sex. They could be about, talking about a different person. It could be their buddy. I don't know. But there's dueling lawsuits, and there's some serious accusations. But this guy is claiming he's got receipts, and if he does, that because again, I saw earlier this. Not too long ago, a video of him working out at Maryland. He played college football at Maryland. Not a lot of you might know that, but Diggs did. And people saying, how is this guy not on a roster? Well, this might be why. The NFL you're going to find very few organizations out there, especially with what we how we know the FBI and the CIA operate. I'll throw them in. You'll find very few organizations that have better security and investigative security than the NFL. These teams pay a lot of money to know what their guys are up to because they don't want them making the team look bad, getting in trouble. It's costing them money. They do exhaustive, you know, investigations. So maybe the NFL, the word was out, there's something coming up. I don't know. But that story, when I saw that story today, I thought, what is going on? And again, you know, who knows what happened for sure and whether we'll find out. You know, maybe this is going to be a payday and an NDA. That's what seems to be a lot of these cases. You know, what happens with a lot of these cases. But like I said, the accusations made and, you know, to his credit, again, if you didn't do that, you fight it. And that's what Diggs seems to be ready to do. Whether he'll win, who knows? I mentioned that the Braves played today. The Green Jackets played tonight. They're at home against Hickory. They rallied to beat them last night with 5 home runs. The Green Jackets playing some good baseball. Unfortunately, the way their season works, they had a good first half, and they're playing good in the second half. But the way it works in most minor league baseball levels, you have a first half champion and a second half champion. So you almost throw out just how good they were in the first half because they didn't actually win their division despite playing really well. So it starts back over in the second half. So all that, you know, good work, you know, doesn't matter. Now, again, in the grand scheme of things, what they're trying to do at that level is develop players for the big leagues. But you do want to win, and the people that run those organizations want to win because it does help with attendance and supporting the community and things like that. You know, the Green Jackets have a lot of things going for them. They got an incredible venue. They've got an incredible logo. They sell a lot of merchandise because of their ties to the Augusta National with the Green Jacket logo and all that. But you still, if you lose all the time, that ain't going to matter. Luckily, this year's team's been pretty exciting. And they're doing something that they haven't. They're hitting more home runs this year than they have in a while as well. But at the old ballpark, you just couldn't hit home runs. It was almost impossible. You know, if you hit 8 to 10 home runs in that old ballpark, that was great. The new one, not the same. And we're seeing the ball fly out of there a lot this year. All right, that's going to do it for the show. I do want to thank Lincoln County head coach Lee Homskis. Great to talk with him anytime. That guy is a legendary high school football coach, and hopefully he can lead Lincoln County to another great season after their runner-up finish in the state last year. We're going to have 2 more coaches on next week. My apologies. We'll try to get Steve Hibbetts rescheduled as well. I want to thank Michelle for running things as always, and we thank you. Don't forget, go follow 2 State Sports with Ashley Brown on Facebook. That's where all of my football information is going to be this season. We'll see you next week here on the Thursday Night Huddle.
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22: Charges filed. I'm Lisa Lacera, Fox News. Eight men facing serious charges for their roles in a foiled attack during the UFC fight at the White House last month.
23: The eight men were indicted in Ohio in two separate conspiracies to provide material support to terrorists and to murder a federal government official. All the defendants are accused of helping plot a drone and sniper attack at the White House during last month's UFC event. Federal investigators say the plan began in May. Law enforcement officials learned of the threat on June 10th, just days before the UFC event. One suspect says the plot included flying explosive-laden drones into the event and then shooting at the crowd. Seven of the eight suspects were arrested last month. The Justice Department says an eighth suspect, Chandler Skaggs of West Virginia, was charged this week.
22: Fox's Jared Halpern at the White House. Day four of the preliminary hearing for Tyler Robinson and the man accused of killing Charlie Kirk last September is just wrapping up.
24: Lance Twiggs was given immunity for doing this recorded interview with the prosecution back in April. Twiggs says Robinson left early on the morning of September 10th, the day Charlie Kirk was killed, and claims not to have heard from him until 11 that night. Text messages were shown and read in court where prosecutors say Robinson admitted to Twiggs that he was the one who assassinated the conservative commentator and had left a confession note under his keyboard. Twiggs finally saw Robinson in person the next day.
22: Fox's Claudia Cowan in Provo. Tyler Robinson has not yet entered a plea. President Trump's plan to build an arch in Washington, D.C. has won initial approval from a key federal commission. The National Capital Planning Commission voted to approve a preliminary site and building plans for the 250-foot arch. Final approval could come in September when the commission next meets, but members say they want information on the arch's violation of the city's law, which restricts how tall buildings can be. America's listening to Fox News.
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6: Hello, America. 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Our number, 877-381-3811, 877-381-3811. I get tired of people like Mark Elias, this slip and fall, ambulance chasing puke lawyer. Doesn't care about the public good. He's a Democrat hack from beginning to end. And when they say that you and I and the President of the United States don't want people to vote, we don't want certain people to vote. What does that mean? Well, you need to vote if you're legally here and if you have a right to vote. Those people who don't have a right to vote shouldn't vote. So only people who are supposed to vote should vote. They should vote where they're supposed to vote and the way they're supposed to vote. Others who are trying to vote illegally should not be able to vote. And so what Mark Elias and the Democrats want to do is take away the protections to the voting system. Now, the only reason you would want to take away protections to the voting system is you want to spread fraud. And then they want to change the voting system so fraud becomes legalized. That's what they do. Give you an example. Here's Elias on MS Now yesterday. Cut 13, go.
7: Yeah, what we've seen is that Donald Trump has a progression that he goes through. He stakes out an unreasonable position. He raises the rhetoric.
6: The unreasonable position that we should vote the way we did 30 years ago. By ballot. You should only be able to vote absentee if you're actually absent for a handful of reasons. Otherwise, you show up. If you're in the military, we understand. If you're not near your home, if you're disabled, we understand. If you're sick, we understand. If you're on travel, we understand. Otherwise, we don't understand. Otherwise, there's something wrong. Back in the 70s and then 80s, they started with this with motor voter. And now what the Democrats want is same-day registration, which means it's an impossibility to properly vet somebody. no identification, which means it's an impossibility to properly vet somebody. And they want to make it a crime if you dare challenge somebody voting, because they say that's intimidation. So they want to make it impossible to actually stop somebody from voting illegally. They want to allow people to vote in any precinct, not just their home precinct. Again, making it impossible to know who's who. They want more voter harvesting throughout the country in every single community. All that means is after the vote is over. After the vote is over. Could be a week, could be a 2 week, God knows how long it is. You can still collect ballots and still count the vote. What does that mean? Well, that's way open to fraud, is it not? They want people to vote as early as possible, even 6 weeks before an election, a month to 6 weeks before an election. Why is that? Why is that? So they can get as many people to vote as possible? Not really. So they get as many people to vote as possible who aren't supposed to be voting. That's what they mean. And then when they basically legalize all these potential areas for fraud, then they say, see, there's no fraud. Because the fraud is the law, ladies and gentlemen. The fraud is the law. That's what they do. It's really not that hard to vote on election day for 99% of the American people who have a right to vote, have a legal right to vote. It's really not that hard. The same party that creates all kinds of bureaucracies, all kinds of hoops you have to jump through to do anything, a massive Internal Revenue Code, where you can't even figure out what the hell you're supposed to be doing under penalty of perjury. It's just too hard to get a voter ID, you see, and to actually go vote in person. Now, we know that's a lie. And these are the same Democrats with their own facilities, whether it's the DNC, whether it's the Democrat Convention, whatever it is. Their own facilities. You have to show an ID. You have to show an ID. Between the corruption that is the Democrat Party, the ideologies of Marxism and Islamism, this is a tough battle. It's a very tough battle. But it's a battle that has to be fought, and we need to win it. Don't get dispirited. Of course you get down from time to time. We all do. I do. But in the end, we had to pick ourselves up, brush ourselves off, and get in there. If we can show them some setbacks this November, like in Michigan where they're running an Islamist, Marxist, Hamas supporter, or yes, hold the seat that Susan Collins is in. That's a battle. Get Mike Rogers elected in Michigan. I'm not a great fan of Ken Paxton. Some people are. But he's our candidate now, and he's up against a complete whack job, and so I support him 100%. Yes, I do. And so we have to win these battles. Because if we don't, we lose. It's that simple. And of course, they don't even play by the rules. They want to change everything. They want to change the Constitution. They don't like it. They want to change the Congress. They don't like it. And they have no intention of going through a convention of states or another amendment process. They have no intention of doing any of those things. They just... they're going to do it. Because our framers were so brilliant, they put these obstacles in front of these lowlives. They feared tyranny. The tyranny of the mob and the tyranny of the totalitarian autocrats. And of course, they said it's basically up to the American people. We can write this document, the Constitution, but in the end, if the American people don't want it, it's not going to stand. In the end, if we don't want it. And so what have the Democrats done to do damage to that entire enterprise? They're changing citizenship. They're changing the population through mass migration. And then they're preventing the deportation by trying to destroy ICE and the whole immigration process. Destroying the cops, as I said the first hour, for the purpose of replacing our honorable police with their foot soldiers for their police state, which they need, which they have to create in order to uphold their ideological positions and so forth. I'm not stretching anything here. I'm telling you the truth about what's carrying on around you. I want to remind you, I hope you will watch and spread the word, because that's what we need to do. Communication, information about my Saturday and Sunday shows, 8 p.m. Eastern time on Fox. These are two you really ought to watch. And set your recording devices, your DVR, whatever else you use, if you're not sure you'll be home, if you'll be out. Or maybe you're watching something else. Modern day technology makes it all possible. But the more who watch these things, the better. I don't just bring guests on. I bring guests on for a reason. And I spend the first 20 minutes of the program speaking to you one-on-one. And these monologues, or I like to call them opening statements, are the most popular thing I do on my show, most popular thing I do on TV, one of the most popular things, primetime on the weekends. I'll give you an example. Today, I got up at 6:30. And I worked on my monologue, my opening statement, until noon. Nobody writes them for me. I'm not reading them off of some monitor. I'm not very good at reading off of monitors. Some people are really good actors and they're good performers and they know how to do that stuff. I choose not to be. If I write notes, I put them in front of me. If I'm looking at books, I put them in front of me. You see everything. Everything. I'll be right back.
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1: 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Please go to jhm.org slash